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3: No, I go jump the question. I don't go type it. I go jump him.
4: Ah, that lie. You go talk to my view. I don't believe you. Come over there. You go talk to my view.
3: This guy, yeah. I beg, leave you, I beg. Hey. I said I go jump up fast, I go dodge her. He saved me. Why if he say hey God? Now wow. Wait. Hey, hello.
4: Hello man, what's
3: up? I greet you.
4: Yeah, this is first of say one.
3: Go on.
4: Yeah. Well, the guest master has said it all. It is very obvious. We can't forget in a hurry. That Osimhen contributed much to the reason why we are not at the World Cup. Just his attitude, us tempered, not being able to manage himself. So we can't forget in a hurry, he will be a bad coach, a bad skipper for Super Ego. And if he's a skipper, Super Ego will not be at the next World Cup. Thank you.
3: I don't know what you mean, though. So Osimhen follow contribute, why we will not qualify for World Cup. I don't understand. Because for me, in doing job, what him being job? Now to try to score goals, yeah, you know. So I don't know.
5: Hello, are you fine?
3: Yeah.
5: This is Chris.
3: Go on.
5: Many people are judging Osimhen because of when one or two outbursts. I want to let them know something. You see hot temper people? Go and check and do research. You will find out that very nice and good people. But they don't have that tenacity or whatever it is to hold back when they are angry. That doesn't make them bad people or bad leaders, truly speaking. So, Osimhen, for me, he will lead by example once that this thing is being given to him. So, I don't see reason why they are just condemning him for nothing. He's even better than some of them if they are there. Thank you.
3: Wow. This color. You know, but anyway, you get small points for which you talk. I don't go lie. You know, small sense there inside. Hello,
4: man, where's Abby?
3: Yes.
4: You're not speaking.
3: Go on.
4: I will not say hot temper, but the way, you know, Osimhen plays, if you give him captainship, he will make sure that everybody, because the hunger to win, he will impart it to others. It's because some don't fail to do their work. That's why sometimes he will be angry. Don't be surprised. Those with a hot temper, they are good leaders. But the only thing is that they want you to do what that, you know, that boiling fire in them. Let it be in you also to achieve the same goal. So I don't see that. Ronaldo, similar something. Sometimes he do something like that. So I don't see anything. If he's being the captain, he'll do well. Simple.
3: All right.
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3: You know, say captain, for you to be captain, a lot they involve, you know, for you to be captain. But the truth of the matter, we say, Osimhen self, for him to be captain self, I don't know, unless the senior players go agree, because senior players still did the team with senior arm. You know, we get players there like Alex Iwobi still did there, you know, Alex Iwobi did there, who did there again, Moses Simon did there, you know, and which senior player again did there, I think that those two, if you remember, if we did not day, Nandi did be the captain for now. Okay, but if we did not day, Simon day, Alex, it will be safe. They dare that are senior players with them be for the team.

0: They don't lead the team, you know, before Osimhen, you know. So unless those ones, because me, I believe, say we all know, say captain, when it comes to a national team, even for club side, captain, captainship are the oldest player. But if you be special talent, the fit carry captain's armband give you where senior players stay. Senior players too go agree. For example, now if you look France now, France get Mbappe. But if you look at the team, Mbappe not be the oldest player there. No, N'Golo Kante still there. Eh? I think N'Golo Kante and one or two other senior players still there. But if then they bench, now Mbappe is supposed to captain. But as it stands now, they see Mbappe as special talent. Everybody agreed and carry the captain armband, carry give Mbappe. So it happen like that sometimes. Okay? But me, now, if I be senior player for team, you reach my turn to captain. You won't come talk, say you won't carry the captain armband, give one special talent. I don't go grill because not my turn. You will come spoil everything. But if you want me to spoil everything, we will spoil everything. Now the truth. Now the truth. I don't dare for line. Others don't captain. You reach my turn. You can say, we'll get one special talent our team. And then carry captain armband. I don't go grill. Instead, we will scatter everything. We will scatter everything. You know, so I'm just saying, I mean, be that too. So, but for now, in case if we did not there again now, you know, then we will just carry the armband, give it to Sime. If they won't give himself, the senior players so they must agree. So, yeah, I'm going to give her. I'm going to give her, and so it be. But for you to be captain, you know, you must be that person who is a bit talk. You must be outspoken. You must talk. Because if you don't talk, how you want to fight for your players? You must be talk. And also, you must learn how to balance, because sometimes problem will come between the federation and the players. So you must find a way to balance them, because when that problem will come, you don't want to be making like say they support federation, and also you don't want to do maybe like say they support your teammate them 100%. But for sure, you go show say they support your teammate them at least 70%. At least you two are one of the players. But at the same time, you go be careful how you handle matters. You see? And you must make sure say yes, you know they bias as captain. You must make sure, say, you know, the bias. That is why, for me, all the years where I play for Super Eagles, the best captain where I play under, that's Sunday Olise. The best captain when I play under will be my captain. Among all my captains, the way we captain me that year, the captain when I carry for head that time, that's Sunday Olise. Why? Because in the stand, in the look face, in the stand, they fight for the whole team. So, captain, to be captain, don't be smart thing, no. You get to do with a lot of things. That's why I see Mutu Adepoju come out here, they talk about leadership quality. That's why you come out here, they talk them, because it is very important. They talk about leadership quality. They talk about leadership quality. Talk about emotional control. Talk about you must get capacity to represent and unite the team, both on and off the pitch, because matters will come. Even when on a day on our club side, then the matter will still come. You go still try to do it. Resolve that matter. Call everybody and make peace. You know, so you know, easy to be captain. Maybe I sound know. All right, sport fans. Yes, we know say it's at the 2030 World Cup, and at three countries go co-host that World Cup: Spain, Portugal, and Morocco. Now them go three countries go host the 2030 World Cup. So Cristiano Ronaldo, in don't come let you know. In don't come let you know. They won't make him confirm whether he go retire. Cristiano Ronaldo don't come out. He say no go confirm. Saying go retire. He no go retire for this World Cup. He no go no he no go try him. He say he still feel great. He still they score goals and in they run faster than most of those 20 years old players. You know, so they all main confirm, main come aside, main come talk say 2030 World Cup. He no go day. He say no, he no go talk that one. He no go confirm that one. Give anybody. He no go confirm that one. Give anybody. No, he no go try him. You know, go try. Say for now, in still day, everywhere still the hot, in body the hot. He still feel play. He still feel play. Now it's in the talk. Say if he still play for now. Saying they feel great. In the feel great. The woman confirm if this World Cup will be in last World Cup. He say lie. This World Cup, you know, go confirm. Say this World Cup will be in last World Cup. He say lie. Say to fiakwa. Okay, me. He say it no go happen. Now say in talk him. He say to fiakwa. Say it no go happen. He no go happen. Say you no go confirm that kind of thing. Lie. They all mean confirm. Say this will be in last World Cup. He said to fear, I will not go again. Say it don't go happen. Say no go confirm that kind of thing at all. Say because I seen this, so saying still they feel great. You see, they feel great. Say, see, they score goals now. What about they talk? And in they run. If they run faster than those 20 years old players, them. Say, why you go confirm? Say, you go retire. Say, no. Say, as you back, why? Say, no, go confirm that kind of thing. Man, I know, ask that kind of question. You don't talk. No, you no go agree, confirm. You no go agree. You say, no. You no go confirm that kind of thing. You go ask that, this go be in last World Cup. For what? Cristiano Ronaldo say, come, Kai. Don't do that. No, ask me that kind of question. Saying go say for now, instead they feel good. Wait, so waiting Cristiano Ronaldo to try to let you know. Say 2030 World Cup in the there. In the there. I'm so in the tell you. In the there. So make when I leave her. You know go confirm that kind of thing. Say never. Hello.
1: I greet you.
0: I hail you. Yeah, go on.
1: Mawe Sadi. Well, like this thing wake up just now. Me, I know say that guy no go great retire. Me, I know. He no go great talk am. Mawe Sadi. He no go great talk am. Mawe Sadi, no say no go retire. But for now, with the way we, it will be very difficult for that guy to give up this for this work of say you don't retire. Say not like.
0: You know the thing. Eh? They won't hear from her whether this World Cup will be in last World Cup. So you tell them, say lie. Say lie. 2030, they there, but they ask me, say lie.
1: You know, the man always said, you see, say this Portugal way they see as finalists. Man always said, you know, say for my, there was a predictor, what did we do? Man always said, you know, I keep Portugal as a World Cup winner. I'm telling you, my mind just keep on telling me, say, this Portuguese name. I follow you right from day one, this Portuguese, I see them as the winner. My mind just keep on telling me like that, my Sabi, is it Turkey and Czech? That Turkey and Czech. How are waiting to do for this walk of a fourth
0: beforehand? Now goals, they can't dash other teams. When I take goals, squash on a light.
1: So thank you. See that Czech. Turkey, with what did they play for qualifiers, man?
0: That's so it be.
1: With Tunisia.
0: That's so it be. World Cup. This one, the thing this one tell you now, this one tell you, go let you know, say, World Cup different from qualifiers. Now, the meaning be that. World Cup. When you play qualifiers, you play qualifiers. Then when you qualify now, World Cup now different ball game entirely. It is different from qualifiers. Very different. So you maybe say, you know, concede, to maybe you or you hardly concede. During the World Cup qualifier. For World Cup proper, they go clear your doubts. Your body go tell you. Go clear your doubts. Let me tell you. Then go clear that your body go. Your body go do. Boom. Boom. Maybe story. Now they tell you true life story. Not be akoko. So that's what it be. That's what World Cup be. So World Cup don't be where you go come. Say because say you play qualifiers. Maybe you get some countries for qualifiers. You know? They hardly concede safe before they qualify for World Cup. But they don't come World Cup. Chop goals, let's say tomorrow, no day. Chop him, he belly food them. So that's how it be. Eh? Then chop him, he belly food them. All right, sport fans. Yes, make we just take a trip. Make I bring all my brothers, them. Yes, to Nigeria X International. First of all, make I introduce Godwin Okpara, Nigeria X International. Baba, I greet you.
2: Hello, man. What's up?
0: I greet you, Baba. You there now? Your family?
2: Well, thank God, though.
0: Correct, Baba. I hate you. You too much. All right, sport fans, make I also introduce another Nigeria international we named Mba Agbai. Yes, Agbai, I hail you.
2: I be hail back, my brother. Well done, and I hail all the listeners.
0: That's so. I greet you
2: again.
0: I greet you now.
2: We will not hear from us.
0: So that's so. We greet you now.
2: Agbai again. Agbai, why are you following me for this international? I want for you. Now me and you again for the Abuja.
0: that's so, guys. All right, I said, guys, bring on our new together shoot mouth or matters so we got to do with football. First of all, Agbai and Godwin, wanna tell me how I see the World Cup so far? World Cup day on how I see them so far? How I see the World Cup? But they enjoy them.
2: My wish I really did enjoy the World Cup because there's a lot of surprises in this World Cup.
0: That's
2: you know,
0: so.
2: Teams, countries where not you see people perform. You know, when you look at the team, there's so many teams we participate for this World Cup. You know, and we surprise me a team like this kid there. You know. But I mean, in a country like this, Cape Verde, you know, and I'm surprised. And when you look at this, look at this hate itself, not bad, though. No matter, say that, you know, when you look at them, you would think, say, now, people who won't come to this World Cup to come give points, just like that. You know, it don't happen like that. You know, so now very tough walk up. A lot of surprises, Desha. But surprises, you never finish. A lot still coming on.
0: Bravo. I like that. Agbai, what about you? What do you think?
3: My brother, if you see, in football, World Cup don't start. I did hear from the initially, they talk, say, teams will never lose at all for prelims, for qualification. Yeah. They don't call World Cup. They don't be speed up. Now, so it will be for football now, for tournament. The World Cup is really coming up to its billing, because when you come to a tournament, like in a tournament, this will not be, say, you want to play home and away. Now, tournament, you come.
0: That's so.
3: You don't know as your other guys don't prepare. If you have to be well prepared. Sometimes, self, not be the best team, they win them. Now, luck, element of luck, you need them for that tournament, this World Cup, what they see. You understand me? And now, no pushover again for football. Everybody know what you know. Like before, we players, they play for their local teams. But everybody, they play all over the place. Teams, they for PSG, players, they for Man U, players, they Bayern Munich, players, they
0: that's
3: Barcelona.
0: That's
3: from all over the world, all over the place. So, you expect a lot from them. And this time, they are wearing, they don't their national colors. More inspiration don't come on them again. Player with they do Charlie. When you reach that World Cup, another team entirely. So you expect surprises from all the teams there.
0: That's so.
3: I'm not really surprised, you know. I expected it to be like this.
0: All right. Make I ask now. How do I see our African teams, who they represent African continent, how do I see them generally for this World Cup? They don't impress on us so far. I be the never impressed on her. How on I see our African teams? May I start with you, Mbagbai?
3: Yes. You see, African teams. I'm even looking at one of them winning the World Cup. Personally.
0: Are you serious?
3: Honestly. And this team, I've been following them. I've been following them for the past 3 to 4 years. It's not even now. Yes. So whatever they are doing now is not a surprise to me.
0: Which team be that?
3: Morocco.
0: Wow.
3: I've been craving for this group. The past 4 years or thereabout, I've been watching them. That team, man. Forget what happened for, you know, African and African football. It's a different ballgame when we meet ourselves here. But those guys, that team, my God, I did look out for them for this tournament.
0: Wow.
3: But you know, see, like I said, in the tournament, anything can happen.
0: Can happen, true.
3: But I'm looking out for Morocco.
0: True.
3: I'm not really surprised.
0: Make I hear from God himself. God will hear him back by talking, saying they tip Morocco to win the World Cup.
2: Me, I'm not pitching them to win the World Cup. They can go far. You know, they can go far. You know, I'll tell you something. You know what they cover African countries before? Man, we saw when you look at World Cup before, as in the stadium, when you look at them, you see that in the European area, there's so many countries where they represent India. And when you look at Asia, all these South Americans, all of them, there's so many people, and South Americans, that you go see so many nations, they represent them. And when you look at African continent, you go see, say, with a few, with they like one or two, then, three nations where they represent Africa, which is not supposed to be like that. That is why we're not doing well in the World Cup. But look, this World Cup now, we have a lot of African countries where they represent Africa. Like 10 or I don't know.
0: Yeah, but 10.
2: Like 10.
0: Yeah.
2: And we still need more. It's not enough. FIFA is still to do more to let Africans be, you know, when we come out. Then that will give us opportunity to go far in this World Cup, even winning it. That's the only way.
0: All right, sport fans, yes. Make one, I just relax you. We'll step aside. We'll pay bills and then we'll come.
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0: Anyway, back by and Godwin Okpara. Make I get an opinion on this one. The next 2030 World Cup. Now three countries go host that World Cup: Spain, Portugal, and then Morocco. That is in 2030. These three countries go co-host. But Cristiano Ronaldo. They ask him questions. So making they won't confirm for man whether this World Cup will be in last World Cup. Cristiano Ronaldo tell them who ha. You see, they no ask that kind of question. No? Say at all. But they no ask him. Say because I seen they like this now. Saying they feel great. Saying they score goals and in they run faster than most of those 20 years old players then. So what they try to tell us now? We say 2030 in the India plan for 2030. World Cup, and by 2030, Ingo Day 45. Ingo Day 45.
2: If they possible, and I know Ingo, he know himself. And when you look at the guy, and I see the guy still is sharp. Man, who's at the guy still is sharp. You know, not like before, but that sharpness these days.
0: But Ingo fit 2030. Ingo fit at the age of 45.
2: It depends as we take keeping body. I don't know whether I still remember. I still remember there is one guy wearing a China, being a Japan.
0: I think Japan. He about 56 years, Abi.
2: Wait, is he 48 or 50?
0: He don't pass self. I get one way day 50. I think 50s, 54 or 56.
2: I mean, that man play active football.
0: But no be World Cup now. No be World Cup.
2: What is the difference between World Cup and the league where they play?
0: Difference there now. League now. World Cup now. World Cup. I buy.
2: World Cup is the same thing. My take about this is how disciplined you are. You see Ronaldo. Ronaldo indiscipline himself. I give it to that guy.
0: Yeah.
2: Honestly.
0: Yeah. True.
3: Look at him. Look at his structure and everything. He pays a lot for a trainer to take care of him.
0: For embody, yeah.
3: You understand me? So it depends on how indisciplined he is. But then, he might not play much time. But then, for him to be part of the workup, means a lot. If he can come in, they play 30 minutes then, or they play 20 minutes then. Is he not part of it? But it depends on how you discipline yourself. That guy, he discipline himself, honestly, for him to... Look, he's correct by saying he's faster too, one way or the other. It's the way he keeps himself and gets ready for the whatever, if it is possible, if they qualify. He can be part of the team.
0: Wow. Yeah. Well,
7: I give you one example. See, that their last match, you see one free kick, one play, where you go? When you get contact with goalkeeper, you send another player, serious injury, and when you make another game, now because of the training, the fitness going there, they cause injury.
3: That free kick where this guy cheated.
7: Oh, with the goalkeeper now? For sure, you say the man pitch well.
0: Wow. Well, we dey wish him all the best, though. No story. We wish him all the best. We wish him all the best. I won't see. God will keep us alive. I won't see. If he go play that 2030 World Cup, may God keep us alive. Make we see. Make we day to witness him.
3: That's the most important.
0: Keep us alive. Yes. Now the prayer be that. All right. Make we come back home, my brothers. Make we come back home. We don't see him because there are many talks here and there about our Super Eagles coach, Eric Shell. We all know say yes in contract, maybe in the next contract. In contract, we remain will go past like 3-4 months or 5 months or so. But NFF and the National Sport Commission, they don't come out, can't tell us say yes, they don't reach agreement with Eric Shell. Yes, they don't reach agreement to extend in contract to 2030. They don't give a new contract, everything don't ready. The contract at 2030, I mean the contract. And then not be only that one. For the contract in salary, they're increasing salary to $100,000 per month. Every month, $100,000 every month. And also, Naingo will still be the coach of our under 23. You know, so we'll be prepared to see if we will qualify Los Angeles 2028. That one for Los Angeles, they go host an Olympic tournament, you know. So we prepare. So Naim now go in charge of our Olympic team, our under 23 team. Now Eric Shea go still in charge. So which means he go the coach Super Eagles, then also the coach the under 23. And also, NFF also agreed to pay the salaries of in assistant coaches. They agree. So they will pay the salaries of in assistant coaches. So I think what's in the divide opinion here mostly, some say the money too much, $100,000 a month. And also, opinion they divided also, say why ain't go the coach, some say why ain't go the coach Super Eagles and also the coach our Olympic team. Some also say it good, making the coach the Olympic team and also the Super Eagles. But the important thing here, we say they don't agree. NFF and National Sport Commission, agreement don't deal, contract. They don't give a contract to 2030, $100,000 a month. What do you want to think? Go to your para and bye.
3: Well, my brother, okay, go ahead. We are assisting a good thing. When you look at a double job, that senior team and the
0: under 23. Yeah, under 23.
3: And very important thing, where they come from? They come from junior team to the senior team. So for him to do that on that 23 important, that is how we can get our national team. You know, you see our national team got the way out now. Like you see them, 2 years down, need, you know, back up. You know, this is what we need now. And a good thing, I bet they're not losing the money too much. The money not then share them now. You said only Super Eagles the handle now. I think say okay, money too much. You know, it's small job. Not a small job at least and well. Like some people they think the money too much. Maybe they're missing and well, you know too. So you can go on most of the time on it now. So yeah.
0: Abai, what do you think?
3: Yeah, my brother,
2: see, I don't know why they are discussing about the money being paid. That one shouldn't be the talk. They supposedly, they're like, man, we're happy. Supposedly, one way or the other, make we say they tell them they should listen to us. They shouldn't be bothered about the money they paid. If the guy agrees, then agree with them. Say, 200 itself, let them pay him. But my take in this thing, if you are paying him, we have our coaches here too. We have the Eaglet coach, we have the under 20 something. Pay them too well. And talking about him handling the under 23, no. He can oversee them. But we should have a home base or a coach for the under 23 as well. Then he will oversee all of them. Just like what West Ham was doing. He cannot say he's handling the senior team and still be with the under 23. No. He will oversee. We have a text in the federation there, maybe the technical, don't they have it? They're supposed to tell them, look, my brother, you get something, we don't pass all these things. That's why we are not in the World Cup. Not all this kind of thing will come to debate, for Christ's sake. We don't pass all these things, they say, one thing, say, whether it will come. No, that question should not be asked. They should know what to do. We should tell them if they will listen to us. Get a coach for the under 23. Get a coach for the under 20 or 20.
0: No, under 20. Get under 20. Under 20. Get under 20. Under 20. Get their own coach. Under 17. Get their own. You know.
2: Let us have a coach for the under 23 as well. Then you have. We never win this Olympic before. Now West Ham. Who was in charge?
0: Bonfrey. Yeah.
2: See, we have this Baba Bazwaye was the chief coach then. Let us have a chief coach for them. He paid them well. He paid them what you are paying the teller. Pay them well. That's the most important thing.
7: My West Ham is almost the same. It's just that they didn't announce when West Ham was moved. Only because they now announced that they are in charge under 20 Olympic team. Are you getting
2: it? Yeah, but then let them have their own chief coach. That's what I'm trying to say here. Let them have them pay him well. Not because you go pay tell $100,000 now. You can't define ₦1 million to give or ₦2 million. No. Pay him well.
0: Because this
2: you go get the best out of him.
0: Because this very topic, it divide opinion among the ex internationals as well. Just as divide opinion, you know, Godin Okpara and our opinion they divided as well. Okpara say yes, it good if Ingo coach the Super Eagles, then they coach the under 23 team. Why? Because the under 23 players also young playing will bring young players to the under 23. Then from there, also pick players from there to the Super Eagles. And you talk say yes, making the coach on the Super Eagles, but making the oversee the under 23 team for me then get a coach.
2: He should be going to our league to discover new players for us. Not to say he could do for France or do for
0: because
2: no, he should be on ground to be going around. That's what they should tell him.
7: They can't receive that kind of money.
2: A negotiation now, my brother. A negotiation. If he agreed 100,000, fine. If he agreed 200, fine.
7: Under 20, then? He must be on ground.
2: He must be on ground, though. Anybody we want, we must be on ground.
0: With that kind of money, where they pay him, he's supposed to go. He must be on ground fully.
2: Yeah, you have to be on ground. You have to have it.
0: With that kind of money, $100,000, that's about 140 million naira. Come on, you go there on ground, though. You go there on ground.
2: Make we no convert anything. Make we pay him money. There's no conversion. Just pay him. Our home base too. Pay them dollars too. There's nothing wrong. If you want to pay this guy, pay the man we be here too. The same money. Yeah.
0: But me, you know, say that no go possible for them to pay the same money to.
2: We sit there for the same thing. We cannot be doing the same thing and want a different result. That's just my take.
7: Man, I want to ask something. Is NFF get the capacity to be paying this man?
0: That's why the National Sport Commission, because they don't fit agree to that contract without talking to the National Sport Commission. So they are the two of themselves there together when they announce. In fact, matter of fact, Laji Shehu Diko Sef, now even announce Eric Shea contract, maybe even the NFF president. Do you understand what I'm saying now? Which means
2: we need a chief coach for the under 23 team.
0: Wow.
2: Then Chele will
3: oversee all of them.
0: All of them, that's so, that's so.
3: He will see, he should be overseeing even on the under 20, under 21.
0: Yes, under 17, yeah, and the yeah, under 23. Yeah.
3: That's his job.
0: That's so.
3: And go round his country, be on the ground, go round and discover new talent for us.
0: That one.
3: To push them. You get what I'm saying?
0: That one. Yeah. That one. All right, my brothers. Thank you so much, guys. Thank you for your time. Bye. God be not para.
3: You're
0: not too much. You're not too much, my brothers.
3: You're doing a good job.
0: God bless you guys. Now, Emma, how do we do now? Now, God be not para. Tell him, how do we do now? You Allah, so that's so easy.
3: Yeah.
0: All right. Now, thank you so much. Bye. Thank you so much for coming on board. God be not para. Thank you so much. Bye bye. Too much. You get him out. God bless you. Thank you. All right, sport fans, that na the voice of Mbagbai and Godwin Okpara. You know, say this Shell new job, saying with the coach on the Super Eagles and also the coach on at 23. He really don't divide opinion. Opinion they divided. You know, everywhere. If you come for ex internationals, our opinion they divided. Divided, you know, I don't know. All right, sport fans. Yes, I don't shoot to reach my time. So I gotta sign out. God bless you all. God bless Brilla. God bless Nigeria.
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0: Yes, it is at 2 minutes gone past seven. A very good morning to you and welcome to the Saturday Big Sports Breakfast Show, the Dial of Champions, the home of the fans, Sports Radio, Brill FM. It is the last Saturday in the month of June, and yes, it is also a day the Lord has made. Wherever you're connecting from, welcome to the show. Yours truly, Eva the Radio Diva, back on the MIC to continue with all of the action, which is our job. And yes, bring you up to speed, get you ready, let you know every other thing happening in the world of sports, particularly the ongoing FIFA 2026 World Cup. It's a pleasure to be back. And if you're ready, I am ready as well. As we do every other day, a quick recap of results across the board in case you missed out for one reason or the other on any of the action out there. Yes, yesterday night, it was France trashing Norway 4-1 to officially qualify as table toppers in Group I. France 4, Norway 1. It was an Ousmane Dembele show. He got a hat-trick in that particular game. In fact, the very first player to get a first half hat-trick in the World Cup. Ousmane Dembele, yes, got a hat-trick in that game. And as they were able to beat Norway, 4-1. Norway, I don't know what happened. The head coach decided to put most of the players, you know, on the bench, maybe in preparation for their round of 32 clash against Ivory Coast. I honestly hope that this decision, you know, does not come back to haunt him, because you're playing on Ivory Coast, and I don't think Ivory Coast are a difficult meat to chew. But like I said, Ivory Coast against Norway in the round of 32, because they finished second in their group after losing to France 4-1. Also, Senegal. It is safe to say that Senegal are through to the round of 32. All things being equal, yes, they are through to the round of 32 following a 5-0 thrashing of Iraq. Yes, Senegal were able to capitalize on that red card given to an Iraqian player to beat them 5-0. They are fifth in the best third place teams. They are fifth, but if you look at the other teams beneath them who have not played their final group game, you might want just to say, you know, Senegal are through. Algeria have 2 points. They've not played their final game. DR Congo also haven't played their final game. Croatia also have not played their final game. So only three teams left who have not played, you know, their final game. And Senegal are currently placed fifth with a +2 goal difference. So what I'm trying to say is that even if Croatia, you know, wins their game, DR Congo wins their game, Algeria wins their game, Senegal will most definitely push Iran down. They will push them down because they have a better goal difference than Iran and find a way to keep their spot as one of the best third place teams. So yes, like I said earlier on, it is safe to say that Senegal are through to the round of 32 following a five new thrashing of Iraq. And then, yes, why men slept, Cabo Verde also picked their slots in round of 32 following the goalless draw against Saudi Arabia. And then Uruguay have been eliminated from the tournament. They lost to Spain 1-0. Spain qualifying as table toppers in that particular group. Cabo Verde finished second with 3 points, Uruguay 2, and Saudi Arabia 2. So yes, like I mentioned earlier on, Uruguay are also out of the tournament. In fact, if you listen to the words of the head coach of Uruguay, disappointing words, he was sad that he could not qualify Uruguay. And of course, in the words of Marcelo Bielsa, he says, what have I left at Uruguayan football? Nothing. Third place in the World Cup qualifiers meant nothing. Third place at the Copa America meant nothing. And obviously, I don't even need to describe this performance. If you ask me how many times here will I be remembered, it will be remembered as a spell that left nothing in behind. I took Valverde off because the team needed more attacking presence. It's a sad one for Uruguay. In 2002, they were knocked out in the group stage. In 2010, they were out in the round of 16. And in 2026, they are out of the group. So Uruguay, unfortunately, out of the tournament. Also, yes, away from that one as well, we saw games in Group G. Egypt played a 1-1 draw against Iran. Egypt also, yes, are through to the next round. And New Zealand lost to Belgium 5-1. Belgium came to the party, and yes, Belgium are through to the round of 32. Unfortunately for New Zealand, they have been knocked out of the tournament. Just to run you through some of the confirmed fixtures for the round of 32. Yes, some of the confirmed fixtures for the round of 32. Germany against Paraguay. Yes, Germany against Paraguay. France will take on Sweden. France will take on Sweden in the round of 32. South Africa will take on Canada, as you know already. Netherlands will take on Morocco. USA against Bosnia and Herzegovina. Brazil will trade tackles with Japan in the round of 32. Cote d'Ivoire will take on Norway in the round of 32. And yes, another confirmed fixture is Argentina against Cabo Verde in the round of 32. Yeah, Egypt also will take on Australia. That is also a confirmed round of 32 fixture. In fact, I can even extra confirm to you that whoever wins that clash between Egypt and Australia will take on the winner between Argentina and Cabo Verde in the round of 16. We need to pay some bills very soon. But when we come back on the show, I want to focus on the round of 32 game between Cote d'Ivoire and Norway. Yes, first of all, your reactions to the quality of fixtures we are going to see in the round of 32, particularly Cote d'Ivoire against Norway. Will Cote d'Ivoire be able to beat Norway and get round of 16, or is that the last bus stop for the Ivorians? Let's pay some bills, and when we come back, we'll turn our attention to stories coming from the home front. Go nowhere.
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0: Yes, of course, we are back on the show, still your Dial of Champions Sports Radio, Brill FM. I talked about Ivory Coast, and there is one man who also feels that they team to look out for in the 2026 World Cup, and that's Zlatan Ibrahimovic. In fact, he identified Ivory Coast as the African team to watch out for at the knockout stage of the ongoing FIFA World Cup tournament. In the words of Zlatan Ibrahimovic, he says that Ivory Coast can be dangerous. They are a very good team. They lost against Germany, but that game could have been a draw or even a win. So it's not like they came out of the group with one loss because of a bad game against Germany. They played a good game against Germany and could have easily gotten a point against them. So this is a team to watch out for when the knockout stage comes. Whoever plays them has to be careful. Of course, they come with something, and what they come with is a lot of credits. This is Latin. It says that Ivory Coast could be that dark horse, you know, for the African teams where they did this tournament. And like I mentioned earlier on, they have been paired alongside Norway in the round of 32. Do you think Ivory Coast can make it past the round of 32? Norway, I don't know. This team did not play to their strength against France. So I don't even know what to use to judge them, you know. Had a penalty, lost the penalty. You know, it was almost as if they came into that game because they knew they were going to lose, and they just allowed themselves to lose, you know, preparing for the Ivory Coast clash. And it happened just like that. So they're going to take on Ivory Coast. What are the chances that Ivory Coast will progress ahead of Norway, or is that the final bus stop? But quickly, just to save these stories from the home front, just one of those stories from the home front, I would listen to Biodun Obafemi over the course of the week, who revealed that a contract extension of Super Eagles manager Eric Shell is a welcome development. However, he says appointing him also as national under 23 coach is a major distraction. Obafemi stated that Shell deserves his contract extension as he has stability to the team. However, he believes the workload of combining the Super Eagles and the Dream Team will be too much for him.
5: What PC has done since arrival is to stay in shape. I think, you know, for the first time in very long time, we have a stable national team. Honestly, let me put it this way, stable national team. Yeah, it's not only too much for him, it's a very big distraction. It's a very big distraction. You know, I don't know why. Where is that number? I've never heard that before. I think, you know, we should give that room to, you know, other coaches, honestly.
0: And of course, at the words of our building, Obafemi, thinking that the job given to Coach Erickson to combine the under 23 job alongside the Super Eagles job will be too much for him and could be a distraction to him as well. Someone else disagrees, and that's Gaba Lawal. Yes, Gaba Lawal for him says he doesn't think it would be a distraction. He says it was a good move to retain his services. Chindo also said he was pleased with the idea of allowing the coach to handle the under 23 team, stressing that it was in alignment with how he was in the past. The national under 23 coach who took Nigeria to 96 Olympics was also the coach in charge of the Super Eagles. He added that he would ensure a smooth transition from the under 23 to the Super Eagles team. Chindo, however, expressed concern over the availability of resources by the NFF to sustain the new contract to Coach Erickson.
6: You want to make a lot of money, you know, for instance, under 23, the same philosophy as both Joe that time. You know, Bonfrey Joe was managing our under 23 team, national and six, and he was the main coach of 12. You know, I believe that is fine by me. Well, so that you can see more young players from there, if they can graduate to the Super League, which is a good thing to see. I hope for him to call a lot of young players in there in the under 23 team, because under 23 team is like the Super League. You can graduate from there. It's easy for a player to graduate from there. If you are lucky enough to do well in the Olympics, that's another plus for him. But at this juncture, it's a good thing. But my real problem is the money. You can wish to spend that money in the near future. That is my fear.
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1: 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What else could we call it?
0: Yes, we are back on the show. We're going to get to the phone lines to hear from you right now. Yes, listening to Bjorn Obafemi speak earlier on, says distraction for Coach Erickson to handle both jobs. You listen to Gaba Lawal, who disagrees with Bjorn Obafemi. Where do you stand on the conversation of Coach Erickson getting an expanded role to manage both jobs on the 23 and the Super Eagles job? Do you think it's too much of work, would be a distraction, or do you share the sense of Gaba Lawal, who believes that it is a step in the right direction? 090-44889, 090-41889. Hello.
7: Hello, good morning.
0: Yes, good morning.
7: My name is Efe.
0: Efe, you're welcome.
7: Yes. The renewal of the Erickson contract is a good one. But making him the head coach of under 23 is a distraction.
0: Okay.
7: It's going to be a distraction. Yes. Because I believe that the match will have a focus for a particular thing.
0: On just one.
7: This is what I want to achieve. Do you know the under 23 mindset will be there from the Spyro's mindset? You understand? As in, the plan, there are going to be two different plans. Because under 23 will be to qualify for Olympic or for whatever tournament they want to play. And maybe the Super Eagle would be for to win the National Cup. Because it's not a reaching final again, because we reach the final twice. You understand? So this time the mandate should be you have to win the National Cup. So the man would be worried. This one, I want to be like this. This one, I want to achieve this one. And do you know that the result of one can affect the other?
0: Yeah.
7: The result of the performance of one particular team, or maybe the Super Ego, because it's a human being.
0: If
7: he's not achieving it, he may be worried. When he's handling the referee, or if the referee goes, he's not getting it, he may be worried. Even though he's getting the other one right. So to me, it's a distraction. They are supposed to give that one to the other 23, to another additional coach. Because that will now, you know, broaden their mind, prepare their mind as to handle the Super Ego.
0: Okay.
7: Thank you.
0: All right, thank you. Thank you so much. The road to glory, yes, is locked in. About 50% of the round of 32 clash is confirmed. And I gave you the fixtures earlier on. I mean, more will come as we finish up the group stage games. But the ones you've seen so far, your thoughts on that? The Ivory Coast, Norway, that's a big clash, round of 32. Do you think the Ivorians will be able to go past the Norwegians? Hello, welcome. Hello.
8: Hello.
0: Yes,
8: hello.
0: You're welcome. Welcome.
8: Good morning.
0: Good morning.
8: This is Lucky.
0: What's your name? What's your name?
8: Ivory Coast. Lucky.
0: Okay.
8: Ivory Coast, Norway. You can go both sides. You understand me? But that Norway, I give Norway to qualify.
0: So it's the end of the road for Ivory Coast. Wow.
8: It's the end of the way. Because if you lose that Norway against Senegal, the way they did play, you will notice they are very experienced player and they have tactics. Not by Monsoon, not by Monsoon. You understand me? And I want to talk about this, our coach.
0: Go on.
8: I don't know why people are complaining, say the work is too much. You understand? This under 23, they have been giving Nigerian coaches. They have not been doing well. They have not been doing last. How many times we don't qualify for the Olympic last because all these are Nigerian coaches? You don't say they will not.
0: Oh, we lost that call right there. But let's quickly pay some bills right now. When we come back, we'll take more of your thoughts on WhatsApp as well.
1: 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What else could we call it?
2: 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Nah. Oh yeah, see what he go do when he wake up.
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0: 090-44-889. Hello.
9: Hello.
0: Yes, you're welcome.
9: Eva, good morning.
0: Good morning.
9: Yeah. This is Eda Valentine, Ghana grandfather, you're London champion.
0: Yes, you're welcome.
9: Eva, see, charity begins at school. See, I share. You know why I collect that job? You know, the safest way we are shoe, no way the painter. You know why I collect that? And besides, not every time Super Eagles they play. They have every time. So now I know what they do. That's why they pack that job different. As you see. So that's the thing. As for Ivory Coast, you see, Ivory Coast will win Norway. Not if this Norway where I did play yesterday. But I can't see go score hat trick. Ivory Coast, you go see.
0: Okay.
9: Africa, let it carry last. They will defeat Norway, no problem. I'm sure you that.
0: Okay.
9: They will win Norway.
0: Okay. All right. Thank you. Thank you so much. Well, one thing I do believe is that from the game against France yesterday, maybe if Norway had played some of their big stars, I think they would have had a shot in that game against France. Maybe, you know, 3-2. I don't think the scoreline would have been 4-1, but they just left themselves. Maybe they were hoping or maybe praying to finish second because they knew they were going to take on Ivory Coast. Like I said, I don't know if that was the mindset behind dropping more.

0: What you think of my new saddle, Lizard?
1: 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Proper comfy.
0: Just one of the upgrades I've added to this puppy.
1: What else have you got on here?
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3: Abiodun Obafemi, Abiodun Obafemi. Abiodun Obafemi, he was the one, not Obafemi Martins, Abiodun Obafemi made the statement.
4: Yes, he's the one that said that he's a very big distraction.
3: Yes, he's the one.
4: Now, that is a very big distraction, I beg. How is he going to cope, I beg?
3: Okay.
4: By controlling the two things.
3: Okay.
4: Oh, now, I beg, it's a very big distraction to me, oh, I beg.
3: All right, thank you. All right, thank you. Thank you so much, patience. We need to pay some bills as quickly as possible. But Austin says it's a good development to have a coach Rickshaw handle the under 23 and the Super Eagles, as he knows that he will be able to easily move players from the under 23 to the Super Eagles who understand the way he wants them to play. I remember Bonfrey Joe was given a similar role some years ago, and they did well by giving the 1996 Olympic gold, and most of those players formed the new Super Eagles then. All right, thank you. Good morning, Eva. Eric collected a job because he can do or cope. Make an alibam. No distractions at all. Okay, thank you, Peter Leo. We'll pay some bills on the show as quickly as possible. When we come back, it would be time for the news outside the arena. Go nowhere.
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14: Very good morning to you once again and welcome to the news outside the arena. I am Eva Favor. The presidential candidate of the Nigerian Democratic Congress, Peter Obi, has faltered the speed with which the National Assembly passed the state police bill. He said the swift action on the bill by the lawmakers failed to follow proper legislative procedures and has raised concerns about the political motives behind it. Obi also called for the implementation of state policing to be delayed until after the 2027 general elections. The 2027 presidential ambition of Peter Obi and Rabiu Musa Kwankoso suffered a fresh setback on Saturday after the Federal High Court in Lokoja set aside its earlier judgment directing the Independent National Electoral Commission, INEC, to register the Nigerian Democratic Congress, NDC, as a political party. Away from that one as well, more than 700 Nigerians remain stranded in South Africa 3 days before the June 30th deadline issued by the anti-immigration group. It was gathered that despite President Bola Tinubu's approval of funds for their evacuation, bureaucratic delays have prevented the release of the money, with 100 stranded amid escalating xenophobic tensions. And that's the much we can take for the news outside the arena. Thank you for listening. We're on a quick break, and when we come back, it would be time for your look at Go Nowhere.
15: Yellow card.
14: Yes, time for yellow card. And we just have a few minutes on the clock, so we'll take your calls and your WhatsApp comments as well. 090-44-889, 090-41-889. Who they collect? Hello? Hello? Yes, welcome.
16: My name is Akele Daniel.
14: Akele Daniel, who they collect your card?
16: Everybody we talk say... Now, wrong appointment or
14: too much work
16: for
14: okay,
16: super good and other pretty Olympic. You know how many years now we don't qualify? We know they even they smell out Olympic. So, then we first African country to win it. People will come to air and be talking to be talking something they're not supposed to talk.
14: Okay,
16: the way they make for the meter. All of them, we don't say you're supposed to control the truth. We give them
14: uniform. All right.
16: Anybody we don't give about after the now money they will use and make you qualify.
14: Okay.
16: So Felicia will do the right thing.
14: Okay. But okay. All right. Thank you. Thank you. They will call it. They will call it to call it Daniel. Yes, on WhatsApp. Good morning, AJ. Look, I goes to you, Eva, for arguing and hang. I can't even remember this happening, so I can't take that. You look at AJ. I cannot. Hello, welcome.
17: Hello, Eva.
14: Yes, good morning.
17: Eva, you look at this person.
14: Who are they? Who are they? Give patients. Welcome. Make a return.
17: Can you handle the job? Two things at a time. How can this man cope? How is he going to do it? And telling me that it's not that it's not a wrong decision. It's a wrong decision, I beg. What are you saying? Please let me return that yellow card.
14: Okay, okay. I'm gonna return him. Thank you, patience.
15: Yellow card.
14: All right. Give a curly down yellow card for talking too much. Michael from Mushin.
15: Yellow card.
14: Hello.
18: Hello, Eva. Good morning.
14: Yes, good morning. What's your name?
18: My name is Mr. Chi Edozia.
14: Carry go.
18: Yeah, please, I want you to give all people in the NFF, NFF, give all of them yellow cards.
14: Okay, okay.
18: They have started the game. They have started the game. Next World Club is around the corner. Why can't they give another person the work of the under 23 so together? They have played again. At the end of the day, now we're not going to 20 World Cup. God forbid. Give all of them yellow card.
14: Okay, all right, thank you. Indeed, God forbid. Say 2030 go come and we go day back here. God no go agree. But we'll collect still.
15: Yellow card.
14: Okay, this one says that yellow card goes to Tunisian coach team at the World Cup for failing the hands of Africans at the World Cup. OC dollar from a cartoon.
15: Yellow card.
14: Good morning, Eva. Yellow card goes to all the haters of Arsenal. That's Igwe on WhatsApp.
15: Yellow card.
14: Good morning, Eva. Ahmed from Ikorodu says yellow card to all those people using Star to get jealous of Eric Shaw. When last have you qualified for the Olympic? And some people are still crying that he will be coaching the under-23.
15: Yellow card.
14: Okay, that's the much we can take on the show. That's the much we can take. Thank you for your calls and your comments as well. We need to quickly make room for music and sports special with the Double Doctor. It's interesting as always, when we come back on the show, we'll head to the phone lines, take your WhatsApp comments and your phone calls as well. Go nowhere.
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0: The song is entitled "I Didn't See It Coming." Good morning and welcome.
1: We were laughing in the kitchen.
0: It is a hit track of Miss Country Bell, and I tell you, she didn't see it coming. That her man will play her first one on her. He had checked out of the relationship while she was still holding on. As she puts it, holding on to us. She didn't see the shock coming. And now she laments and voices her displeasure. There was nothing in his voice that gave anything away. Oh, Country Bell received the shock of her life and sang "I Didn't See It Coming." It was so smooth. They were driving together,
1: just chasing time,
0: enjoying themselves. He held on to her hands.

Chris Sain. She sings. While you were saying goodbye, I didn't see it coming. She didn't see it coming. Didn't feel it in the air. Didn't feel it in the air. No warning in your silence. No warning in silence. No distance in your stare. No distance in his stare. I thought we were steady. Didn't see it coming, I tell you. So it was with Ghana's summer's party in Boston, Massachusetts, when Ghana took on England. He didn't see it coming. What England's jet spent had planned for him. 52 players, 26 apiece, were expected to greet one another in a great friendship, in unity. But Spence thought otherwise, and a party, didn't see it coming. Until this minute, everyone is searching for the reasons why Jed Spence did what he did. 26 Englishmen to shake at 26 Ghanaians. And he decided to do something different. Pate didn't see it in the air. No warning as they looked at each other. No distance in the stare. I thought we were steady. But they thought our friendship was in the air. Built to last. And that the friendship was built to last. But you were after all, he played in England. While I was holding on. And FIFA talks about unity, that the game unites. And so he was shocked, he was surprised. But he was able to manage the situation by doing you don't know what you have just done. Look, as he continued checking other players. Never saw it coming. Now I'm learning how to stay. I like to use the account this morning of the London Guardian on what really transpired. Jed Spence appears to refuse a Summer's Party's handshake before England versus Ghana. The paper titled their piece. Footage shows a defender keeping hand in pocket. It added as a rider. Ed Irons was there at the Boston Stadium for the paper. The day Summer's Party did not see anything coming from Jed Spence. Quote, Jed Spence appeared to be the only England player not to shake a Summer's Party's hand before the World Cup game against Ghana in Boston. There had been doubts over whether Summer's Tuchel's squad would snub at the former Arsenal midfielder in the pre-match ritual. Pate is scheduled to go on trial next year at Southwark Crown Court after he was charged with 5 counts of rape and 1 of sexual assault last year. He was later charged with 2 further counts of rape. Pate has denied all the charges, with his lawyer insisting that he welcomes the chance to clear his name. Television cut away at a crucial moment, but footage appeared to show Spence kept his hand in the right pocket of his tracksuit top when Pate, whose contract at Villarreal expires next week, walked past. That seemed to surprise Pate, who briefly glanced back towards the Tottenham player before carrying on. Pate missed Ghana's first game of the World Cup against Panama in Toronto after he was denied entry to Canada, and a judge rejected his appeal thereafter. Didn't see it coming. The lines of a Miss Country bell. No warning in your silence. No distance in your stare. I thought we were steady. Like something built to last. But you were already leaving. While I was holding on to us. Back to the paper. Post-match, the England head coach
Samus Tuko was stopped from answering a question on the issue of Ajed snubbing a party, not giving him a handshake, with a spokesman citing legal reasons. His Ghanaian counterpart, Carlos Quirós, however, responded and said, quote, "We refuse to be part of the people that try to bring a dust and politics into the game of football. We find that to keep the four lines are sacred. It's difficult sometimes, but it happens. So we have to congratulate everyone who leaves our politics outside the four lines. But let's tell that the four lines are: one, fair play and respect for players, fellow players. Two, respect for match officials. All participants must respect the authority and decisions of the ref and assistant refs. Three, abide by the laws of the game. And four, emotional control and conduct must be done off the pitch." Partey thought players were going to abide by what FIFA preaches, that footballer unites, no discrimination, and that Jed Spence would, like other players, note that he had not been convicted by any court. I'd like to add that after Spence did what he did, his social media profile saw a geometric rise. Yes, rose geometrically. A massive surge in engagement, attention, and follower activity.

compulsory as part of its code of ethics. Make it compulsory for players to greet and never to discriminate until anyone with a charge is proven guilty.

0: She was blind to every sign. Never saw it coming. Just like Patty never saw it coming from Spence. Never saw it coming. Didn't feel it in the air.
1: No warning in your silence.
0: No warning in the silence.
1: No distance in your stare.
0: No distance in the stare.
1: I thought we
0: English law stipulates that being charged with an offense does not mean you are guilty already. Every person accused of a crime is legally presumed innocent until the prosecution proves their guilt in court. The presumption of innocence is referred to as the golden thread of a criminal law in England, and the burden of proving a criminal charge falls entirely on the state and the prosecutors, e.g. the Crown Prosecution Services out there in the UK. But his lawyer says his client is ready to demonstrate his innocence, but not in the eyes of Spence. And he never saw it coming. Didn't feel it in the air as players gathered. No warning in the silence given by Spence. Well, if cleared, should Spence apologize? Should Patty demand an apology? And if done, should Patty accept it? If Spence apologizes first, if not you, what do you go do when you clear yourself? If not you, you go end this matter. Disgraced you publicly, or attempted to disgrace you publicly, snubbed you, put the hand in the pocket. Spence win a legal relegation. Although Canada refused him a visa because he didn't fully disclose legal issues surrounding him, the US allowed him into their country. And in a statement, the US Customs and Border Protection Agency said it was aware of the pending case, but that he had not been convicted of any crime, and that was the reason for his admission into the US. Since it happened, some have said, where is FIFA? Well, let's tell, FIFA didn't hammer Spence because the incident has no legal basis for sanctions given the rules of FIFA and the World Cup. Indeed, FIFA has a protocol that only encourages fair play, and handshakes are voluntary rather than compulsory. Disciplinary codes require a definitive breach, such as violent conduct, abusive language, or discriminatory behavior. Refusing a handshake is a personal sin, a personal protest it may be, and does not violate any specific match regulations. Those who look at FIFA's rules have analyzed. Also, Spence may have drawn inspiration or strength from what the English FA did in not specifically telling their players to shake Thomas Partey because he has not been proven guilty. Rather, the English FA told players, use your discretion. And Spence decided to use the one Partey never saw coming, just like the one Miss Country Bell never saw coming.
1: Didn't see it coming.
0: Didn't feel it in the air that day.
1: No warning in your silence.
0: No warning in the silence.
1: No distance in your stare.
0: No distance in the stare of Jed Spence, who just struggled with Tottenham to remain in the EPL. Should Spence have behaved better? The law says you are innocent until proven guilty. Was Spence just trying to go viral to rake up more numbers for his social media address? Was his action to send a strong message to men to beware, never to go the lane where Patty allegedly went and for which he's now being charged? Or was he already calling for a verdict? Or in a way,

if covering your mouth while speaking now meets with a red card, should FIFA review instances where players snub one another for one or two reasons, particularly in this case when a man has not been convicted? FIFA's motto is for the game, for the world. Was the action of Spence for the game? Was it for the world? Football, FIFA says, unites the world. Is snubbing something that unites? She never saw it coming, Belle. And now she's learning how to face life on her own. And Patty still played a good game after it all. Larry Zamoje is my name, weighing on this matter. Patty never saw it coming. Bye-bye now.

0: Well, according to reports, Jet Spence follower accounts on social media experienced a massive surge in online visibility and engagement after the incident. What would you do if you were in party shoes? WhatsApp line is 090-44-889. Of course, you know you can call that line as well, or 090-41-889. On Facebook, it's Sports Radio Brille FM, so you can also go there and drop your comments and reactions as well. Let's hear from you on the show. Hello, welcome. Hello.
1: Hello.
0: Okay. Good morning.
1: Yeah. Eva, good morning again. This is Elder Valentine.
0: Welcome.
1: London champion.
0: Okay.
1: You see that, thank God, party use Africa sense. That one no way and down to no play a beautiful game. He play a beautiful game. They have to apologize for party after he free for this state. They hold an apology.
0: Jet Spence owes him an apology. That Jet Spence should apologize to him.
1: Yeah?
0: You're saying the other guy should apologize to him.
1: Yes. He deserves it. He deserves it.
0: So if you...
1: He don't play for England before now. I don't see the reason why. Even though FIFA says supposed to interfere for this thing. It's not... to not check the player is not their rule.
0: Not by force. The rule is not say you must. It's not a must. It's not compulsory. It's not a must that you must shake.
1: But they're supposed to know that this guy has played for England. He never confirmed guilty. I don't know why England people behave like
0: that. So, Gunner's grandfather, if not you, you go forgive him.
1: I go forgive him.
0: Okay.
1: I go forgive them because Jesus forgive us from cross of Calvary. Who are we? Cannot forgive one another.
0: Okay.
1: Go forgive him.
0: Okay. All right.
1: That's the thing.
0: All right.
1: So kudos for Thomas Party. Thank you.
0: All right. Thank you. Thank you, Gunner's grandfather. Well, if would you forgive? Number one, that is even Jet Spence decides to apologize, because after all the backlash we don't receive from some set of fans, he hasn't said anything about it. So, yes, you're not guilty. You're not you're innocent until proven guilty. So, if Jet Spence apologizes, if you were party, would you accept the apology? Because this man, almost as if he put a verdict on you, even before the law court, would do so. Hello, welcome.
2: Hello, Eva, good morning.
0: Yes, good morning.
2: Now, Ucho Wilson.
0: Carrie Gucho Wilson.
2: Mio, if I can reach Thomas Party now, correct me. What are the guy apologizing? You not apologize. I no go talk. Because the guy for a man, he don't judge me already. That's all I'm saying. He don't judge me already. Don't crucify me already. Don't judge me. Don't judge me already for a man. Without even waiting to hear the outcome of the case. So I no go talk. But me, for my man, the guy was with me, I do have the front talk. In the press market, I like a supplier. I go keep my for one cooler. Wait for that for front one day. I go pay him back. That's what I need, because this is a call for. It's uncalled for him playing in mind, drum. You understand? So he drum to please himself. Now he's not in time media. You don't have to talk about them. Fine. When I go reply, when I go to my own, I go in time media too. I'm not going to talk anything. If anybody asks, I go, no problem, no problem, it's fine. I'm not going to talk. I'm going to be quiet. Keep on for them. For one side. Wait for them. I don't say football, I never finish. One day. Two of us go, just for front. He will have a cause to approach me. They are going to man, Babali, tell her what you look like. That's what my life is.
0: Okay.
2: That's what I
0: mean. All right. Thank you. Also, you ask yourself, what could be the reason behind Jen Spence, attitude? Was it a personal agenda? Maybe he wanted to go viral? Because like I mentioned, his social media account blew up to the extent that he had to restrict comments. Because it was too much. The traction was too much. Was he indirectly already setting a verdict, calling a verdict on Thomas Partey's head? Is it possible that Jet Spence has maybe a sister or a relative who was sexually abused, and they try indirectly show solidarity, to that family member? Is it possible that he had a reason to do this? Hello, welcome.
3: Hello.
0: Welcome.
3: Eva, good morning.
0: I hear you.
3: Eva, good morning.
0: Carigo.
3: My name is Gozi, the chasing man, please.
0: You're welcome, Gozi.
3: Eva, this is a serious act of insolence for me. the highest, one of the highest mark of disrespect. You know what it means for somebody to bring his hands out to shake someone and the person declines. Do you understand? I don't know in the client there, but here it's a serious mark of disrespect. It's derogatory. So I don't know. My own concern is that FIFA should do something about this. You know, because of the unfolding events. Do you understand? Like situations like this, it calls for serious, you know, amendment to the rules.
0: Okay.
3: They should make it mandatory for players to shake hands.
0: You
3: cannot tell us they play this. Then something as basic as exchange of pleasantries, you know, shaking hands. Somebody refuses to do it. Except there is, you know, a clear case of crime, you know, maybe somebody has
0: been convicted.
3: Yes, as criminal that has been proven in the court of law. So for me, you need to do something about it. And for party, it just needs to move on. You understand?
0: Okay.
3: Right now, the case is still in the court. So you shouldn't, you know, think about it. The guy has the freedom of choice. Maybe he's coming from a place of banter, you know, bitter rivalry between Arsenal and Tottenham. You know, party played for Arsenal for years. So maybe that was the way I analyzed the situation when it happened. Maybe that's where the guy is coming from. But maybe on a second thought, he would regret his actions. But for me, FIFA needs to do something.
0: Okay. Okay. All right. Thank you. So what can FIFA do? What can they do? Should they, like last column suggested, you know, make it compulsory? Say players must greet each other. Until maybe in a clear case of you being convicted for a crime, you're awaiting trial, you stood trial, and then you were accused and convicted of that particular crime, then they would say you can no longer shake that player. Should they make it compulsory that rule, you must shake hands with your player in the spirit of fairness and unity? Hello, welcome.
4: Good morning.
0: Yes, good morning.
4: Yes, my name is Achibo.
0: You're welcome.
4: Yes, my own is sort of Atomos Factory.
0: If now you, no, put yourself for party shoe. No, if now you, what you go do?
4: That's what I'm trying to say.
0: Okay.
4: Now, if you like, make it for people, it's like making no profit. When they go meet, not for when they go play football, now they go meet. What do you want to do for you? My own is make him pray. Make him to my party say, make them no send and cutie. Make them ask and cutie. Run out here. Make him believe the case where the program, they go make sure he's not guilty. Because if he's guilty, the guy go there right. The guy will know he's guilty and go there right. So many say, but they know as if I'm guilty. As if I'm guilty, the guy will not run based on the football rule or the body decision. So to me, I will forgive you because there's nothing where you could go for me. Now to see you for football pitch, play with the player. After that one, you don't see everybody go. You go block my way. You go block my bank account. So nothing there. Only if you say not small pain, or small feeling, or bad feeling, where you go, I could make you that this guy, I have something for my feeling because of everything you don't do me. So nothing there for this life. Make me forget. I make sure I say they do as this I'm guilty. Of course, thank you.
0: Okay. All right, thank you. If you bring out your hand to shake person for public in Igbo Palace, they will send it in front of Igbo mother. The entire world was watching. And you brought out your hand to shake your fellow player. He snubbed you, put his hand in his pockets. Do like say, you know, see the person they shake hand. And every other player shook Thomas Partey's hands. If now you waiting, you go do. It's easier to say Thomas Partey anything when you, if now you put yourself in Partey's shoes. Partey had to look back, like what's happened now? Like what just happened? He was surprised. So what would you do? Hello, welcome.
5: Good morning, Eva.
0: Yes, good morning.
5: My name is Elder Sylvester.
0: You're welcome.
5: First off, I will blame England Football Authority on this matter in the sense that they shouldn't have even meddled, bring up the idea of either, if you use your discretion, either to shake party or not. They shouldn't have brought that up at all. As for me, for a man or somebody to have brought out his hand to shake you, and you receive that person publicly, it's a big disease. Spence has taken the position of the court. Somebody has not been found guilty. You already condemned him. It is not fair. He has not been, and moreover, he's a black man.
0: Mm.
5: So what does he think he will achieve? So he wants to make himself a hero. But as far as I'm concerned, he has disgraced himself. And I pray that Pate will not be found guilty.
0: Don't you think him not shaking Pate's hands is him indirectly trying to send a message to other players? You know, not to toe this path where you get to the point where you're sexually accused of a crime.
5: Maybe his intention was that other players would do the same, like what he did.
0: Mm.
5: So, but he has now found himself on a very tight position because this matter will remain as far as football world is concerned.
0: Mm.
5: And again, since football is to unite the world and
0: hello.
5: You should have shaken back.
0: Okay.
5: Have a wonderful weekend.
0: All right. Thank you. So look at the intent behind Jed Spence's action. Is it possible that by not shaking Pathy, he was trying to send a message out? Say, other players, beware. Do not toe this. You know, don't toe this path. Is it possible? Like I said, he was trying to maybe show solidarity if you get anybody where they're close to him, we don't say they're sexually abused. Or was he just trying to pursue a personal agenda, make it trend like he's doing right now? He's trending everywhere. Attraction everywhere. The attraction was too much. He had to, you know, reduce the comment on his social media pages. Hello, welcome.
6: Hello, good morning.
0: Yes, good morning.
6: Yeah, this is Adeluwa. I'm calling from Abuja.
0: Adeluwa, let's hear you. Welcome.
6: Yes, I like what you said before, that what he spent is acting as a result of maybe one of his relatives being raped or something like that. That's why he kept his hand in the pocket, because that could be a reason, and everybody is overlooking it. I don't feel Spence did anything bad.
0: Okay.
6: To be honest, for me, I don't feel Spence did anything bad, because that thing is a sensitive stuff. Because those girls, let's say Thomas Partey did it, those girls are already traumatized. Even until it's proven guilty in court, that those trauma will start. It will start before it's even proven guilty in court. So, me, all these ones that you are saying that Spence is doing this one, is doing that one, I think it's well justified for me.
0: Mm.
6: Because I don't know how you got yourself in this kind of situation in the first place. You have to be careful. You have to actually be careful. Because these allegations don't just come out of nowhere. You actually did something to get there.
0: Mm.
6: So, me, I tied with Spence. So all those people that are
0: if for a second as Thomas Partey is now proven not guilty, since you're siding with Spence, what would you do?
6: See, if he's proven not guilty,
0: yes, what would you do?
6: I can forgive him. But so far the allegation still lingers. Do you know how many cases of rape that has happened this past few years? They are actually much. And again, Thomas Partey is rich. He can afford a good lawyer that will say he's innocent, but he's guilty. You know those kind of things. It is what against the house. So this thing is not even, it's not that the court, we even know everything. It's God that knows everything. He might be guilty at the end of the day, the court will say he's innocent. So it's not even the court that we even believe at the end of the day.
0: So you don't see anything wrong with Jess Penn's action. Okay, all right. Thank you so much. So I don't know where you stand in this conversation. Jess Spence, don't do anything you do. What's the intent behind this action? Only him go fit sabi, but I'm making speculations here. But if now you, for example, the last caller says, even if Thomas Partey is eventually, you know, found not guilty, he go still not find it hard to believe him, because eventually, you know, we've seen cases where someone is guilty and the person is pronounced not guilty. But in that instance where Jed Spence refused to shake Thomas Partey, was he indirectly already calling a verdict on his head? Say, this my guy, you did guilty, even without the court saying it. Should he have behaved better? Should he have behaved better? Maybe follow the other players to shake Thomas Partey's hands. Hello?
7: Hello, good morning.
0: Carrie, go.
7: morning.
0: I can hear you. Good morning. Welcome.
7: Eva, I want to talk about the issue on ground now. I think the English referees, they are not serious. With all honesty, they are not serious because they are having issues with their league and they are talking about Thomas Partey, talking about English players not to shift Thomas Partey. I don't really understand. And speaking about this guy, the Tottenham defender, what is his name again?
0: Jet Spence.
7: Hello?
0: Jet Spence.
7: I mean, that guy is original. I think that guy is from Jamaica originally.
0: Yeah, he has Jamaican and Kenyan descent, yes. Yeah, Jamaica and Kenya, yeah.
7: Why would he do something like that? It's not his fellow African brother. I mean, it's very, very wrong. I don't really, with all honesty, I don't get it. As long as Thomas Partey is not convicted yet. It's football. You guys say FIFA say that football brought us together. Then what is all this? What's going on? I don't even know his motive to say it. And if eventually, like the last caller said earlier, eventually the maybe cousin or whatever gets raped, but it's not raped by Thomas Partey now. Everybody should just move on. You understand? For me, I totally blame the FA on this because they are the ones who raise this issue. And the issue shouldn't be up in this time. You understand? So I don't really know. Thank you.
0: Okay. All right. Thank you. Should FIFA review the law? The motto says for unity for the world. Should they review it and say, okay, in certain instances, don't shake until if the player is proven guilty. But if the player is not proven guilty, shake hands regardless because you want to promote unity. Hello, welcome. Carry go. I'm fine.
8: My name is Akere Dani.
0: Welcome.
8: They must review that. They must review it. Because if they don't review, all this kind of thing will continue. So if the law says there must be fair play, there must be fair play. If you don't say they may fair play, but they should better tell them maybe they should fair play, but halfway. But this one halfway now, like it's not even done at all. You know, where we now come back to black and African, we now say where the white is not even discriminating us. We are the one discriminating ourselves. We do not see any sense in there at all. Now the only person where me I even blame for this issue now. The English FA and the England coach. If I were to be England coach, I will remove that guy immediately the ball kick off like that, we'll remove him. Then I'll not tell him all the nonsense that he did. He should just stop it. That's what even though if he apologizes to me, I will not take it. It has been done. Forget about it.
0: Okay. All right, thank you. So the motto is for the game, for the world, FIFA's official motto. And that and the mission is to develop, you know, football globally, utilize the sport as a tool for unity, peace, and positive social change. So is it a law that they should review? Make una shake hands regardless. Hello, welcome.
9: Hello, Eva. Good morning.
0: Yes, good morning. Patience, let's hear you. Go on.
9: I beg, these two people, they are James, I beg, it's Thomas Partey. Are they having any issue before?
0: No, we've not heard of any issue before that match, no.
9: So imagine, nothing is even going on between the two of them. And so when was that James Spence now behave like that? He even behave mature at all. He not even showed maturity. I'm not shaking party. What happened? This guy didn't do anything now. So why beating him? Why do you refuse to shake him? So just give him that handshake. Even if something is going on. For once. For that moment, we don't have to behave mature. So give him that handshake. Just give it to him. You walk away. Nothing will stop you from doing anything now. Shaking him, will he even stop you from doing anything? No. It won't. I beg. You see that guy, someone like me, let me tell you. That guy comes to, if someone like that should even behave like, if someone like this guy says I've been awaiting, let me just call him a space. Not even Spence, I beg. If it is me, if I am Thomas Patrick, if I wear Thomas Patrick, if I'm, hey, Jesus Christ. In fact, this thing is even, I don't even know how to even explain myself. I don't even know what to say next. Because what this guy did, I mean, if I am Patrick, no, it's unforgivable. I'm not forgiving him. Nothing will make me to forgive this guy. Nothing, because that's just a letdown to him. It's a letdown to Patrick by not shaking him. He shake others. So, to his conscience, just walks away.
0: Why?
9: To his mind. So that thing now just showed maturity a bit. So, well, Asha.
0: Okay. All right.
9: So, his lifestyle, okay. His own lifestyle. But someone like me, he's

0: What you think of my new saddle, Lizard?
1: Oh, yeah, swell, mate. Proper comfy.
0: Just one of the upgrades I've added to this puppy.
1: What else have you got on here?
0: New air intake filter, quick shifter, and a beefy muffler.
1: Well, that's why you ride with GEICO Motorcycle Insurance, so you can cover your custom parts and equipment. Now let's hear that muffler purr.
0: All right, hang on tight to my love handles.
2: It feels good to ride with help. It feels good to GEICO.
3: So there was no point for him to do that when the whole world is watching. Already you are convincing that they are ready. So that's my standard. Anything can be alleged with anybody.
4: So if he comes back to apologize to party, if you were party, would you accept his apology?
3: The damage has already been done. There is no point you apologizing. What's the point of you doing something when you know you go back and apologize to that person? What's the point of you doing it? The damage has been done. That's the worst thing. The worst of on the World Cup, everybody's watching, the international body, everybody, all over the world are watching you. And for no reason, tomorrow somebody else can come and alert, I also raped somebody as well. He is not like, he makes somebody down. Whoever goes around, comes around.
4: Okay. All right. Thank you. Thank you so much. On Facebook, Comrade Sunday says, "Good morning, Bila Nation. I think that issue has nothing to do with being a black or not. Think Jet Spence put his religion first before his fellow black. I think that he's the only Muslim in that England camp, and he did that because of his Muslim belief. But he's a person at his level should be advanced enough to know that such person is innocent until proven guilty." All right. Thank you. Hello. Welcome. Hello. Yes, you're welcome.
5: Good morning.
4: I can hear you.
5: Ajayi is my name.
4: Ajayi, let's hear you.
5: Yes. You see, one thing is that what is his name?
4: Who?
5: Only you among the 11 players.
4: Oh my God. All right, we're wrapping up the conversation and we'll just see what we have. Provost says, if I were a party, I would ignore him too, because not everyone will appreciate you, and you wouldn't appreciate everyone either. It says that not everyone likes God, and should God destroy their life because of that? It said that's the norm in the scheme of life. Okay. It said, but why did Spence, who doesn't know how to play football, segregate a black player like that? Most party should move on and wait for his revenge, because the authority and does not mean that you're guilty. Why should anyone call you a criminal? Okay. All right. Thank you so much. Hello. Hello.
6: Hello.
4: Hello.
7: Hello. Good morning.
4: Yes. Talk to me. Welcome. Good morning. You're my last caller.
7: Yeah. My name is Dan Hayes.
4: You're welcome.
7: In fact, it is very, very, very sad that thing has happened. That guy did that. Because let me tell you something, we are black, we are in another man's country, then you are proving racism. If it is even a white person that did that kind of thing, I won't have even talked anything about it. But for your fellow black can be able to do that kind of thing, in fact, it's very, very bad. Thank you.
4: Okay. All right. Thank you. Thank you so much for your thoughts as well. And of course, this one says that if he's not cleared and innocent, he doesn't deserve an apology from Jet Spence, who has the negative mentality of his bang average championship standard football club. So Jet Spence is black also. Okay. This one says, black men disrespecting his fellow black man. For me, party should not accept any apology from him if there is any. Okay. This one says, Blessed Jude on Facebook, Jet Spence is not worth the attention. My brother party should just continue with his game. All right. Thank you. Thank you, thank you. That will be a repeat broadcast tomorrow. We can't take any more calls or comments at this point in time, but definitely a repeat broadcast will come your way so that you can have more time to give your opinions and share your own point of view on the situation between Jet Spence and Thomas Partey. But the song you're listening to is titled "I Didn't See It Coming." Yes, of course, "I Didn't See It Coming" by Miss Country Bell. Title of the song, "I Didn't See It Coming." Artist on the song is Miss Country Bell. Thank you, Double Doctor. We appreciate you as always. Thanks, Connor will come your way immediately. Go nowhere.

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2: 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Yes, it is our Fans Corner, powered by Milo. At this point in time, we'll take you to the world of basketball right now. And yes, of course, we'll be joining our very own Joseph Obishieson at this point in time for the Milo basketball program. When we come back, the show continues.
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3: It is your dial of champions, the sports radio Brila FM. My name is Joseph Obishieson. Welcome you to the home of school sports at this point in time, where dreams begin, champions are made, and every bounce of the basketball could be a start. I mean, the start of an incredible journey for everyone who is a participant in this one. I'm talking about the Milo Secondary School Basketball Championship. And of course, this year is quite special. 26th edition. Yes, you can't find any other place where something like this is happening. Yes, particularly for grassroots sports. And of course, it continues to lead the way. Yes, Minister Milo, they continue to lead the way as the foremost brand. Yes, that brand that continues to push. Yes, push our young ones to the very top. And of course, to, you know, ensure that they live their dream, and of course, you know, being a part of all the journey altogether. And yes, today we are going to be shining the spotlight on one of Nigeria's most enduring grassroots sportive events. Once again, yes, the Nestle Middle Secondary School Basketball Championship. And for 26 years, this tournament has been made to be more than just a competition or tournament for youngsters. Yes, it has become a launching pad for the young talent in our country. Yes, a celebration of discipline, teamwork, determination, and, you know, one of the biggest success stories in Nigerian school sports, actually. Yes, we need an uprising once again of the brightest minds representing Nigeria. And of course, Nestle Milo have been doing this for 26 years. This year's national finals are here. Yes, they started. And Lagos is once again at the center of attention. Yes, just think about this for a second. Last year, yeah, according to the information from the organizers, yes, more than just about 12,000 schools, you know, from every corner of Nigeria entered the competition. That was in 2025, you know, which actually was the 25th edition. But this year, there's a big, you know, a bigger number, 13,000 schools, yes, have been reported by the words. I mean, according to the words of the organizers, 13,000 schools, you know, from every corner of Nigeria are into this year's competition. And, you know, thousands of young boys and girls battled through local government qualifiers. They went through to the state qualifiers, the state championships, and even the regional playoffs. Every game mattered, and every possession actually, you know, was counted for. Now, it is down to the finals. We have 12 schools remaining, 6 boys teams, 6 girls teams, and of course, one national title. And that alone tells you just how difficult, you know, it is to get here. That's a long journey, thousands of schools, and of course, making it to the final 12 or final 6, as the case may be, for the boys and for the girls. And yeah, let's meet this year's finalists. In the girls competition, we've got Lanre Lekki Academy of Osun opening the championship against St. Jude's Girls Secondary School from Bayelsa State. Joining them are Government Secondary School Boko, right there in Benue, Ado Grammar School from Ekiti State, Robo College from Delta, and Government Girls College all the way in Bauchi. And in the boys division, it promises just as much excitement, you know. Pada O'Connell Science College from Niger State returns to defend its reputation alongside King Amakri Academy from Rivers. And of course, also chasing the glory, our Government Secondary School Gwarimpa Life Camp from the FCT, David Hall International College of Lagos, Family Support Program Secondary School from Katsina, and Urobo College of Delta. It's a beautiful mix of returning powerhouses and exciting newcomers. In fact, we have more newcomers now. And it's just to tell you that, you know, if you snooze for 1 year, in fact, just a few months, if you snooze at all, you are going to be losing, because, yes, we have newcomers, and everybody basically want to get a taste of what it means to be at the top. And of course, let's see what this year would serve us in the national finals. And what makes the championship special is the fact that, yeah, winning is important. I don't think, you know, that is, you know, overstated. That can be overstated. The reason why, you know, anybody would compete in any sporting activity is to win. Yes, the trophy matters. Yet, the real victory happens long before the final whistle. Nestle says, this championship exists to teach confidence, teamwork, discipline, and resilience. And according to the category manager, Gilbert Chweneboa Akodua, yes, he's a Ghanaian, yes, basketball has become a tool for building character. Let's first of all take a listen to Chweneboa Akodua and what he has to say concerning this one.
1: My name is Gilbert Chweneboa Akodua, the category lead for Milo Nestle Nigeria PLC.
4: Again, please.
1: Gilbert Chweneboa Akodua, the category lead for Nestle Nigeria PLC.
4: Yeah. After 26 years now, yeah. You know, how big is this? What are we to expect this year, different from what we had in the milestone edition of 25 years?
1: This is big, and I'm excited that we have not given up. And the fact that we have not given up for 26 years is big in itself. Last year, about 12,000 schools participated. This year, 13,000 schools participated. The competition is intense. I visited the conference finals, and when I see the game, the energy that the boys and girls are putting in, I can only imagine. What is going to be big is that this year Milo has stepped up. We have increased our investment, we have increased the reach, the visibility, the presence. When you come, you will feel like you are an international basketball championship. No, nothing less, no standards drop.
4: Yeah, I was going to ask, you got this role for 25 years.
1: Yes.
4: And now there's a 1,000 students, you know, increase.
1: Yes. Yeah.
4: Is there any like difficulties that you've encountered due to this increase, or you know, how is it, how easy has it been?
1: No, it hasn't been easy, but gratefully, we have very good partners. We are working with National School Sports Federation, the National Collegiate Sports Federation, the FIBA. They are all supporting us. They have the structures, they have the technical background. We give them the level of support they need. And the way we built the structure, it can accommodate as many interested schools as possible. All that we need are interested schools from both public and private. Once you have your team, male or female, you can compete at your state level. If you win and you do well, you will come to the finals, and we are ready to receive you at the finals.
4: You must have your target as a company. So what's the target?
1: The target for us is to ensure that the Nigerian youth is having an opportunity to express themselves and learn something valuable. That is the target. Here we are not focusing on sales. It is not numbers, it's not volume. Giving the Nigerian youth an opportunity to express and learn through sport is a very good value and a strong value for Nestle. That is the target. And I'm happy to say that this year, with 13,000 schools, millions of students have leveraged this opportunity, wearing the Milo jersey proudly, representing their school, representing their state, and doing fantastic. That value is the target, and I believe we have achieved that strongly.
4: Thank you very much.
1: Thank you.
3: Yes, you heard that. Yes, young athletes learn to trust their teammates, according to him, to work hard, to bounce back after defeat, and to become leaders. Those are the lessons that last far longer than any medal. And of course, it's all part of the spirit of sport. And yes, everybody would surely, you know, learn one or two things and take one or two things away from the sport itself. And talking about the legacy, 26 editions, that's remarkable longevity. Very few youth sporting competitions survive that, you know, this long, and even fewer continue growing every single year. But what started as a modest initiative has transformed into, you know, what is a nationwide movement at this point in time. And the Nigerian School Sports Federation says millions of students have benefited directly and indirectly from the competition. That's not just impressive, guys. That is transformational. That is actually powerful. And in the words of the president of the Nigeria School Sports Federation, Mrs. Olabisi Joseph, yes, she didn't hold back in her praise for Nestle Milo. Yes, she described Nestle's commitment as unrivaled. She believes the championship has become a breeding ground for excellence. Let's take a listen, you know, from Mrs. Olabisi Joseph.
5: My name is Olabisi Joseph. I'm the president of the Nigeria School Sports Federation.
3: We're here this year once more, and it keeps getting bigger, you know, by the addition. What you have to say? What are we looking forward to this year from your end?
5: Well, I'm really excited, you know, that consistently for 26 edition, we have a partner, a sponsor, the Nestle Nigeria PLC, you know, embarking on impacting the next generation as schoolboys and girls. It's awesome, you know, because when it comes to grassroots sports, you don't get to see so many people that are committed to such things. And definitely, that's the bedrock of any form of growth. It's the bedrock of sport development. So for us to have a sponsor come back to back for 26th edition, I think it's awesome. And then our school children look forward to this annually. And that's why the number of participating schools keep increasing. And then we keep seeing even states that we've not seen participate, or that you will assumingly say they are not very good in basketball, come up. It shows the progressive strength of the competition. Like this year, we have Ekiti, we have the likes of Katsina, who had never been to the national finals. And for the children, it's a lot of exposure. Some of them have not traveled out of their states before. And that is why we say that school sport is both sport and education. And it complements the cognitive aspect of education. So it's not just about reading and writing. It's not just about winning medals or trophies. It is about the impact, the value that is being instilled into our future leaders. Most of them might not become a professional basketballers, but the values that they will get from participating in this event will not be taken away from them. We're talking about discipline, teamwork, even the integration. Someone from Katsina is coming to Lagos and meeting with someone from Bayelsa, from Rivers. It's wonderful. That is what we need in Nigeria. We want to ensure that these children are being integrated even from a younger age. And also, when it comes to sports, we are building sport excellence from the young generation. When they say catch them young, it is in the schools, and that is what Nestle is doing.
4: Yes,
5: so the Nigerian Skill Sport Federation is excited about this event, and we call on every other corporate organization to take a cue from what Nestle Nigeria is doing. Let's all put our hands on board. Let's ensure that we take our children away from the street and, you know, put them in events or engagements that are positive, such as school sports.
4: Plus, for the finals, how many schools are there?
5: Well, for the finals, we're having 12 teams from across Nigeria who were winners of the zonal stage. The competition started at the state preliminaries and then moved to the state finals. And then from the state finals, they progressed to the conference stage, where they meet with their counterpart from other states. We had four conferences in the Savannah, the Central Conference in Abuja. We had the Atlantic Conference in Asaba and the Western Conference in Ibadan. So the winners we have, the representatives are winners. They are champions at the conference level. And then we have six male teams and six female teams that will converge in Lagos to have the champion of champions. Thank you.
4: Thank you.
5: Thank you.
3: Yes, as you know, it many players have been discovered here and you know, have represented their states. Others have gone to wear Nigeria's colors internationally. And some have also built professional basketball careers both within Nigeria and overseas. And that is a proof that this isn't just about, you know, it's not just any other school competition. It's not simply a school competition. It is part of Nigeria's basketball development pathway. And yes, a strong one at that. And yes, we have to applaud the organizers of this one, Nestle themselves. And of course, every great tournament has its legends. The Milo Championship, of course, is no different. International School Lagos. We're talking about the past winners of this you know, fantastic initiative, the Milo Championship. Yes, sir. I'm talking about International School Lagos, you know, capturing national glory as far back in 2013. Then came one of the greatest dynasties in the competition. I mentioned Father O'Connor Science College, formerly Government Secondary School in Mina. They are once again here. Well, that school particularly has established itself as one of Nigeria's basketball factories. You know, they've won multiple national titles. And on the girls' side, one name has become almost synonymous with success. Yes, that's how big they are. And of course, it's St. Jude's Girls Secondary School of Amarata in Bayelsa State. Year after year, they dominated, building one of the greatest winning traditions in Nigerian school basketball. But more recently, we've seen new champions emerge. Yes, I'm talking about Topfield College, Just about a year ago, we had Ijai Yausin Estate Grammar School, Don Domingos College, Government Secondary School, Karu, and every edition, you know, actually must be creating new heroes. So, we'll find out who writes the next chapter this year. Yes, sir. But away from people who have been winning, you know, the known names, let's go to the newcomers. One of the beautiful stories about this year's tournament is that, you know, we have so many, you know, newcomers, you know, the arrival of debutants. And of course, schools from Katsina and Ekiti State have qualified for the national finals for the very first time. And that's exactly what grassroots sports should do. Yes, it should open doors. You open doors, it should create opportunities and give every region a chance. Yes, a chance to dream. And you might be asking, what are we to expect? Anything different from, you know, what we've been having over the years? Yes, the basketball will be exciting. You know, you would expect the fast breaks, the three-pointers, the defensive stops, the buzzer beaters. But the championship offers even more than that. There will be mentorship sessions, basketball clinics, cultural displays. I was part of the Jubilee last year. It was basically a festival. And of course, it was a beautiful, beautiful, beautiful. Apart from what we saw on the court, yes, what we saw on the court, we saw, you know, a really colorful display of Nigerian culture. And of course, you also would have the educational activities. Everything is encompassing. It's a complete festival celebrating young Nigerians. And you know what to expect. You know what hype Nestle Milo always live up to. And why does it matter, though? Yes, sports changes lives. It teaches responsibility. It creates friendships across ethnic and cultural lines. You know, building confidence. Sometimes, you know, all it takes is one tournament, just one tournament, one coach, one scout, one outstanding performance. And of course, that's why this championship continues to matter even after 26 years, you know, of back-to-back action. Not just because of the trophies, but because of, you know, opportunities. And let's see, if you would ask me, you know, who might be taking this one home, I'll probably look at the experience of the likes of Father O'Connell, you know, to say, oh, they probably would, you know, be going away with this one as well. But I mean, this is a competition that's given us so many surprises over the years, and let's see how it would happen. And maybe as well, you look at this for the girls category, you've got St. Jude, you know, another championship with legendary history. I mean, who says no? Who says no? And yeah, let's see who can, you know, come up with something really great. And of course, you know, have some of these old, I won't call them old takers, you know, now I'm being competitive, but I won't call them the old takers. But let's see if any of the debutants, particularly, maybe I'll be rooting for Ekiti State, I'm not sure, but let's see if any of the new the new guys, or, you know, any of the, you know, guys that have been coming around but haven't exactly won anything, maybe they'll be able to, you know, spring up a surprise now in this tournament. But let's see how the competition, you know, ends and what it feeds us. Joseph Obishason is my name. Yes, sir. It's all about the 26th edition of the Nestle Milo Secondary School Basketball Championship. And of course, keep your dial right here to get more reports from this groundbreaking grassroots sports.
0: Brila FM, a complete deal.

Yes, of course, that was Joseph Obisha's song right there for the 26th Nessie Milo Secondary School Basketball Championship. Yeah. It's powered by Milo. Fans Corner continues right here. Open our attentions as quickly as possible to Arsenal Fans Corner. And yes, of course, for the Premier League champions, third defending champions. Transfer update, too much. According to reports, they actually did bid for Bruno Guimaraes, and according to reports, Newcastle rejected that bid. Also, it's not just about Bruno, it's also about the fact that reports in Spain have said that Atletico Madrid are willing and open to reach an agreement for a cash plus player swap deal. Yes, with Arsenal, reports from Spain suggest a significant transfer development involving Atletico Madrid and Arsenal, who have allegedly reached an agreement for a cash plus player swap deal. The proposed move would see Julian Alvarez head to the Premier League champions, with Victor Gyokeres moving to Atletico Madrid in a deal valued at 50 million euros plus the Swedish striker. And while Atletico previously maintained that Alvarez was not for sale, the new report claims the situation has shifted, potentially

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1: Poetry, mate.
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3: Thank you.
4: Okay. All right. Thank you. Thank you so much for calling as well. I just want to say good morning, guys. I said, I believe every good team should always add better players than the ones there before. The team should be so good that those starting games last season should see themselves on the bench and know they need to do more to get into the team. The biggest mistake Arsenal will make this summer is not signing Alvarez or a better striker because of Gyökeres' sentiments. Why do you think Arteta prefers Kai Havertz over Gyökeres in big games? Steve from Glasgow. This one says that Eva, fear God now, 50 million plus York Victor for Alvarez. There is nothing exceptionally better about Alvarez. Says that Crumpy Striker is such a sensational award. Can Alvarez play as a top man alone up front, which is one of the requirements Mikel demands? Okay. Bolahan from Nigeria says, Arsenal don't even know what they need if they are trying to pay 50 million plus Gyökeres for Alvarez in 2026. Good morning, Eva. Whoever is mediating about stopping Gyökeres for Alvarez is not thinking good for Arsenal. Arsenal have Gabriel Jesus, who is versatile like Alvarez. That should be the person in that conversation, not my Gyökeres. As far as I'm concerned, Gyökeres gave us a league and that's on record. It goes down from Enugu. Scott says that good morning, Eva, and others in the studio. Letting Gyökeres go would be a big mistake for Arsenal. I prefer that Gyökeres should stay. It would be unfair to Gyökeres. That's that is loyalty and sacrifice to the club. Okay. Thierry Henry also said his dream scenario would be to have both. Okay, my take is that they are worth about the same amount. 50 million plus Victor Gyökeres is not. Yes. Dream scenario for Thierry Henry would be to have both players in the team. But the conversation is a swap deal. Because eventually, in the statement he made, he said, oh, well, at the end of the day, it will not be out of place if, you know, Alvarez, you know, comes to Arsenal and Gyökeres is still in the team. Because he believes that Alvarez will change the dynamic of Arsenal's attack than what it is already. But eventually, the conversation is, they swap deal where we get. Give me Alvarez for Gyökeres. Is this something you think Arsenal should consider? An Alvarez for Gyökeres. We'll take a few more calls on this. Hello?
5: Hello, good morning, Eva.
4: Welcome.
5: Yeah, good morning.
4: Mm.
5: Thank you, sir.
6: Yeah, good morning.
5: This is Victor from Abuja.
4: Yeah, go on.
5: This day will never come up. We will see that life. That's why we withdraw from the team. The only thing I think Arsenal can do is to pay for Alvarez. We are told that they need Alvarez at all costs. That's the only thing. Look at this coming up in a big form. This season, they will come up with more goal more than last one. I'm very sure of that.
4: Okay, all right, thank you. Thank you so much. This sense, it says, I said I should not betray a man who sacrificed a lot to move to Arsenal. Let him show him some respect and leave Gyökeres at Arsenal. If he loves Alvarez, let him splash the 150 million euros on Alvarez and bring him to North London on Gyökeres we stand. Okay, hello.
7: Hello, good morning.
4: Yes, good morning.
7: Yeah, this is Adela. I'm coming from Adela.
4: Welcome, let's hear you.
7: Just say, wow, what are you even saying? Did you just compare Atletico Madrid with Brentford? If both of them are playing, Atletico Madrid is defensive. And number two, Atletico Madrid plays a 4-4-2 formation where this guy, Julian Alvarez, roams about. He's not even like a point striker there. It is solo. So if they get someone like Gyökeres, it's a loss to them because they don't have that. How should I even put it? A guy that we shall be attracting the defenders because both Solot and Gyökeres are the same team. And let's not forget what Julian Alvarez did in his first season in Manchester City. The only reason he left is because he thought he was good and he does not deserve to be staying on the bench. That's why he left for ATM to Atletico Madrid. But talking like I see, because he scored 8 goals in Atletico Madrid, it's not good again. The reason he's leaving is because Atletico Madrid is tactical. It's too defensive. They don't attack. If you check his record now, his Man City record, his first season, his second season, it was not bad.
8: All right. Anyways, are you saying inadvertently, are you saying that he's a better choice for Arsenal than Gyökeres? Yes, that is where you would hear. Let's get to that point. All right.
7: Yes,
8: thank you.
7: He's actually a better choice.
8: All right. Thank you so much.

0: much.
1: Okay. All right. All right. Thank you. Thank you so much. I didn't mention that point. In a more attacking-minded team, I think Victor Alvarez will score more goals. I think to an extent, the system of Atletico Madrid, they hinder the number of goals where they get. So maybe in a team that prioritizes, let's go out there and get the job done, Arsenal also prioritizes, you know, set piece and the rest of them. And it's one man who can, you know, get you goals from set piece. If you look at those aspects of the game, you want to maybe believe that he has an edge over a Victor Gyokeres. Hello, welcome. Hello.
2: Hello, good morning.
1: Yes, your voice is low. Welcome. Good morning.
2: I'm Olali by name. First time caller from Ikoyi.
1: You're welcome.
3: Welcome.
2: I think Julian Alvarez is the better and a little bit better.
1: This is your voice here. I know they hear him. Anyway, Scott says, good morning, Eva. Letting Gyokeres go will be a big mistake for Arsenal. I prefer that Gyokeres should stay. It will be unfair. Okay, I think you read the comments already. Good morning to everyone in the studio. Arsenal should be swapping Gabriel Jesus for Alvarez, not Gyokeres. By the way, someone is leaving to Juventus. David from Ikorodu. Good morning, Eva. Arsenal had complete strikers. Why looking for the league? But they never got it until they brought an out-and-out striker in Victor. So why are they trying to send him away for a complete striker? Good morning. Getting Alvarez means Arsenal is getting a player that can play through the left, right, and even top line. And Arsenal leads a left winger, Heskey from Surulere. The issue of swapping Gyokeres with Alvarez is being overblown. As for me, seeing the body language of the Arsenal big guns, it won't happen. I come to think of it, Thierry Henry concluded it. It's better for Arsenal to have the two players together. More so, Arteta had said previously, Gyokeres is highly precious to him, so no one can prize him away, at least not now. Shola, shout out to you as well. Hello, welcome. Last caller. What's your name?
4: Hello, Gina.
1: Yes, welcome. Good morning.
4: Yeah, my name is Wisdom. Calling from
1: Wisdom. Let's hear you.
4: Yeah. Well, to me, I think between Gyokeres and Alvarez, they are both different players, and it depends on the kind of attack manner that Arteta wants to play. But I would not advise them to swap Gyokeres for Alvarez, because if they are to bring Alvarez to act with Gyokeres, that would be better. They don't try in after play and say the amount they have Arteta Madrid won. But for them to swap Gyokeres for Alvarez, I don't buy the idea. I don't buy that. I don't support the idea, because to be a champ to Gyokeres, so you can fight all the things you're able to do for him, but it's still personal. You know, but I would like you guys to also enlighten us if the other player, apart from this Alvarez, if the other player that now are going for, like,
1: well, if there are other players who let you know, I did tell you they went for Bruno. Newcastle rejected that particular bid. But let's quickly move away from Arsenal fans' corner and head to the blue side of the conversation, Chelsea Football Club.
5: Sports Radio. What else could we call it?

0: Yes, of course. The club world champions Chelsea reportedly preparing to pursue Juventus striker Dusan Vlahovic, who is expected to become a free agent this summer after failing to agree on a new contract. The move is driven by new manager Xabi Alonso, who is looking to address the club's offensive shortcomings following a challenging season that saw them finish in 10th place in the Premier League. The statistics highlight the necessity of this addition as Chelsea striker struggled significantly last season. Now, while João Pedro scored 20 goals across the competitions, the combined output for Liam Delap and Magehi totaled just 4 goals in 54 appearances. In contrast, Vlahovic has demonstrated his pedigree by scoring 136 goals, career goals, for club and country, including 68 goals in 168 appearances during his time at Juventus since joining in 2022. Vlahovic looks like the strong fit for the physical demands of the Premier League. Chelsea have turned their attention to Vlahovic. Joseph, this is Vlahovic, Juventus to Chelsea. Should Chelsea, do you think it would be a good deal for Chelsea to add Dusan Vlahovic in that strong position of the club?
1: I really don't think so. I don't think Vlahovic is... I don't know. I don't think I'm convinced by Vlahovic, and a lot of people do not. Even Juve fans do. Yeah, at some point it started to feel as if, you know, it's the kind of Lukaku kind of signing, so inconsistent, and you don't know what you are getting from him exactly. And to be honest, maybe, yeah, for a free transfer, man.
0: Yeah, free transfer, yeah.
1: You look at it and say, okay, what could be the... maybe it's worth a gamble. You know, I don't think I'll pay enough, like I'll pay money for, you know, a player like Vlahovic. I do not think so. I do not think so. But the truth is, again, it's coming for free, which I, you know, maybe it's not also going to come on, you know, heavy fee. But do you think, well, is it better than Delap? I think absolutely yes. So for a backup, because I don't think it's also would be nice to, you know, basically yank off João Pedro, who is obvious, you know, obviously doing good for Chelsea at this point in time. Maybe when he starts to have difficulties in terms of his form, yeah, you can probably have a Vlahovic starting ahead of it. But I think for me, coming in for free, I think it makes every sense to go for it, because now it's the kind of deal that not so many clubs are looking into it. Again, it's largely inconsistent. You don't know what you're getting, you know, even when you get it safe. So I think coming in for free, yeah, maybe a 150k, you know, in terms of salary.
0: I
1: think it's worth a deal, you know, pursuing.
0: Good deal for Chelsea. Last season he scored 7 goals in 19 matches for Juventus. Champions League where he played for Juventus.
1: So you know, say that number better pass.
0: No, better pass. Julian did 8.
1: In how many matches?
0: I can't remember now, but Chelsea. I think probably more matches than him. But this one is 7 goals.
1: In how many matches for Vlahovic?
0: 19 matches. He scored 3 Champions League goals in 4 matches for Juventus as well. But he's a free agent. If Chelsea buy him, they're not going to spend, you know, not going to spend money like that. You see, they're coming as free agent. Probably look at, like Joe mentioned, the salary where he could collect, 150, 200, who knows.
1: So Alvarez has 4 more goals than him. You remember saying yourself the game, Julio? Alvarez has more goals, just 4 more goals than him, league goals than him. And they're saying...
0: I think the conversation for the Alvarez deal is that he might thrive better in Arsenal because they are more attacking-minded than Atletico Madrid. But let me leave that one. This is what we have, is Dusan Vlahovic. Do you think it would be a good deal for Chelsea? If you look at the strikers we did at Chelsea team, aside João Pedro, that was able to get 20 goals, you know, for Chelsea last season. Delap and Magehi, their total number of goals, it was 4. In 54 appearances. So if Chelsea wants to look they want to get another striker, is Vlahovic that man? Or would you advise them, you know, Mona leave Vlahovic, I beg, go and look for another striker, another supporting striker, or maybe a better striker than João Pedro for Chelsea next season? 7 goals in Serie A, no assist. 3 in the Champions League for Juventus, 1 assist. These are his numbers for Vlahovic. Would he be a good addition to Chelsea?
2: First of all, one thing is sure, Chelsea need to bring in names into that side right now. And because they're not going to be in the Champions League, they not really get choice in terms of names. Now, I'm not saying they can attract the big names, they can. But the issue is that do those big names want to come and play, just Premier League,
0: without Champions League,
2: and all of those things. Because some of those players also have, they are in teams that they are playing Champions League.
0: True.
2: You know, so sometimes some of them will not want to leave their Champions League competing team to come and play for you and all of those things. Now, regardless of how big Chelsea is, it's a fact that Chelsea obviously need to bring in guys into that team. And it's also a time where Chelsea also know that bringing in players is not just what is important right now. Bringing in quality player and experienced player is very important.
0: Mm.
2: Because they've gone that route of bringing in very small boys, and that was what led them to Maguire and co, you know, to have them in that side. So they need experienced player. And I think Vlahovic, you know, comes in with some sort of experience. As a player. Now, the question is the productive level, you know, of a player like Vlahovic. What does he give to the team? Now, I don't think that Vlahovic is a man who will give you 30 goals a season across all competition, right? But for what you have, if you pair him and João Pedro together, combined together, they should be able to give you 50 goals in a season. And then the other players, you know, will have their own bit to it. And you'll be good. You should be good, you know, in that sense. So for me, I think it's a good deal. The fact that they're also not going to be paying for that deal, I think that's why I think it's a good deal. It's a decent deal for them. You know, they are just going to have to worry about his wages. You know, it's probably going to...
0: So I allocate the transfer budget to another side of Chelsea.
2: Yeah.
0: Another area. Yeah.
2: So they probably will pay him maybe 150, 200. They're about 170, you know, just pay him and, you know, they keep him moving. So for me, I think it's a good deal. I don't think that it's a bad deal. It's an injury-prone player. They have to find a way to manage that. They have to find a way to get him in shape. Because, let's be sincere, the Prem is actually more demanding than the Serie A. It's actually more demanding. The pace is different. The expectation is different. And you're at Chelsea also. The expectation at Chelsea is crazy. I mean, that's not to say...
0: Would you consider him an upgrade to João Pedro?
2: No, I don't think he's an upgrade to João Pedro.
0: So, he did below João Pedro?
2: No, he's not below. I'm not going to say...
0: They're on the same level.
2: I think they're just,
0: on the same level.
2: Yeah, I don't think they're on the same level. We have not seen him... I'm talking about Zuzan Vlahovic. We have not seen him at his greatest peak to see what he can actually do. And I'm also not going to go by last season and just say João Pedro is above him already. I think that these are guys who... If they can synergize together, they can actually do well for Chelsea.
0: Okay. Hello, welcome.
3: Oh, good morning.
0: Yes, good morning.
3: My name is Fidelis.
0: Fidelis, you're welcome. Let's hear you.
3: Yeah, I think for me, it's going to be a good move. For me, it's going to be a good move. If they are pairing them together and, Joseph just said, the other player will be contributing, then João Pedro and him, Pierre knows. Actually, for me, it's a nice one for him. They should just go for him.
0: Okay. All right. Thank you. So, Vlahovic, 7 goals last season. Now, what's his score for Serie A in a less competitive league? I don't know if he can give them double digits next season if they decide to buy him. Yes, like Kenny mentioned, they come in as free agents. You don't go really spend money. You just focus on his wages. But will he be efficient? If you score 7 goals for Serie A, what are the chances that when you come to Premier League, you do double digits alongside João Pedro and the rest of them in the team as well? Hello, welcome.
4: Hello, welcome, Eva.
0: Yes, good morning.
4: Joseph, how are you?
1: I hear you. Welcome.
4: Femi, how are you?
2: Welcome.
4: My name is Emeka Patrick.
0: Welcome.
4: For me, Chelsea don't need any baggages again. We don't want any baggages. We know, see, he's coming on free. It is not a point to me. You still need efficiency. Players that will direct the team. That's what we need. We don't need any baggages again. With James now, he's there now. Injury is not the come again. Some players, we need player that will be efficient. We don't want baggages. No baggages. Don't have the kind of baggages since this blue coat came. They signed players of no use. So this point now, where they are today, they are now, the efficiency they need. You don't sign players just you want to sign them. You sign player that will directly affect the team in a good way. So now you're saying now that guy now is an injury prone player. Bringing an injury prone player that you know that is an injury prone player in the team. If time comes now, injuries are everywhere. You need player that will supplement. No player, if they don't get you, they can't come again. So I don't think it will be a good sign, even though he's coming on a transfer, on the free transfer. I don't think it will be. Just sign good player, bring up money, sign good player, so that the team will build up. Thank you.
0: Okay. All right. Thank you. Well, Joe, Mo will take your comment. That injury-prone player, where you talk, say injury-prone player. I think maybe Alonso could also find a way to manage him better.
1: Dembele,
0: no, my point is Dembele was an injury prone player. We saw Reece James under Enzo Maresca too. Injury prone players, but he got more time under Enzo Maresca because they found a way to manage his playing time. And then, you know, we don't see, he was not in and out of, you know, the sick bay as frequent as he used to be. So my point is that Dusan probably can be managed better by Xabi Alonso.
1: It's not about minutes or not. It's just about sometimes many other factors. Luke Shaw. Now, still, how many managers don't they get since Luke Shaw made his debut for Man United? Last season, he played every game for Man United. Now, the same Luke Shaw. This previous season, not exactly the same. So, it's not about whether they manage his minutes now or not. If not by managing minutes, Luke Shaw supposed don't get injuries now. Because, I mean, it makes no sense for him to play every game. So, Xabi Alonso, don't be doctor, don't be medical doctor. You don't get anything to do with that. Sometimes you can, you know, the rich teams, when they talk, say maybe the management, how many minutes you don't play for World Cup, where you don't go back injury. So I don't think anybody has, you can't do anything. If it comes, it comes. Nobody wants to go on injury. Nobody would prefer to play with injury. It just comes. Maybe the medical department can do better, but it's not down to, you know, the coach or the player. See, if person get injury, get and be that.
2: I mean, the job of the coach is to, you know, impact tactics, you know, tactics and how they want to play.
0: I think the coach can also manage your minutes.
2: No, managing your minutes does not mean you can't get injured. That
0: I manage. It doesn't mean you can't get injured.
2: Yeah.
0: But
2: so there are injuries that don't happen. There are injuries that did not happen because of minutes. It happened because
0: injured. And there are injuries also that happened because you played too many games and then got injured.
2: So if
0: an injury prone player, then maybe the manager has a role to say, okay, your injury prone player.
1: Down to that, Bruno, they play every season, every time. I think he's missed one game.
2: So the thing is that even as a player, you are not going to be happy that your minutes is being managed, because you want to play 90 minutes of football. You want to know that you are fully fit to play football. Because again, if your minutes is being managed, you yourself, you go on the pitch and you're not probably even giving your best, because you are trying to be careful. You don't want to get injured. So for me, what can be done, like Joseph said, is the medical team of the club will probably do more. I mean, what's it called? Medicine has advanced. You know, they can do things, you know, to help you, to get you back in shape and all of those, to give you longer time, to, you know, for you to, when you get back, you're actually more better than you would be naturally. So, I think, and again, in fact, these players also have personal therapists, like physiotherapists, they call them, you know, who would help them manage their body to say, this is what you should eat, this is what you shouldn't do, and all of those things, you know. So that's just it. The coach can only, like you said, manage your minutes, but managing your minutes does not eradicate injuries.
1: The coach already has so much play on his plate to start thinking about minutes. Kuku no bayan, not by force.
0: Okay. Hello, welcome. Hello.
1: I was thinking of minutes.
5: Hello, good morning.
0: Yes, good morning. What's your name?
5: Yeah. Yeah, this is Henry.
0: Henry, go on.
5: Yeah, I'm a Chelsea fan.
0: Go on.
5: So, you know, I just want to address the real Chelsea fan. There's something like that, so I just want to educate them. If they're checking the history of Chelsea finding a free agent, I just wanted to check this. You know, in the history of, you know, free transfer Chelsea have done, let us check that the free are the ones that don't work for Chelsea more than those that bring that money to buy.
1: Please, let's calm down. Let's calm down.
5: You know, this guy now, they are complaining, you know, he's an injury proof. Remember, change of environment to affect player, too. You know, there is some club they play we went, you turn to an injury proof. There's a club they play we went, that injury won't be there again. Use the Ladia as an example. So, you know, when he was in Nice or something, the injury wasn't like 2014. Now, he just a one match, you know, for, you know, some months, you know, before he came back to the and went into back. So now for this guy now, to me, he's a good deal. That's fine. He's an upgrade to, you know, the lap. He's an upgrade to McGray. You know, and then apart from, you know, Japan, that we say they are the same level. But in the main two top nine guys there, he's an upgrade to them.
0: Mm.
5: So I will accept that as a good deal, and I give Chelsea guy. The injury, don't worry about the Chelsea in the just of the dance again, they're going to manage it.
0: Okay.
5: But I can show you that this guy will prove Chelsea there in the past long, you know, they are, you know, prove it long, you know, the transport they have on him. Because somebody Chelsea history about the free transfer.
0: All right, thank you so much.
1: No good, one yourself.
0: What
1: you say? Free transfers are doing better, have done better than people where they take money back. Should I tell you about Falcao? Should I tell you about Pato?
0: So he's coming as a free transfer for Chelsea. I think the only good side I can see to this transfer, because I'm tilting towards, I don't think he's much of an upgrade. The only good part is that he's coming as a free agent.
2: He can always have money.
0: He could just focus on his salary. That's the only angle I'm seeing to this. Aside that, I feel like one caller said, if you really want to spend money and buy a striker. Because eventually you want to qualify for top four, top five, whatever is their target next season. If Joao Pedro gave you 20 goals last season, why not go out there and get maybe a better striker who can give you more goals?
2: Again, you see why this
0: so that you can compete.
2: You see why this conversation is actually funny. I don't want to use the word funny or tricky. Is that Vlahovic is 26. I don't think that Vlahovic wants to be second choice striker.
1: It can be.
2: It can be. So
1: we the talks about Barcelona.
2: Again, so that's another case on its own. I don't think he wants to be a second choice striker because he's 26. If he was 28, 29 ish, I can understand to say, okay, you don't enter that year where we say your career don't the don't the end. But he's 26.
1: Just normally said no they sign.
2: He still has give or take 7 years,
0: six years
2: to give his career, and you want him to be second choice out of striker to Joao Pedro.
1: Out of all the free transfers that they've had, at least for the last 10, 11 years thereabouts, you have Thiago Silva, Antonio Adarabeyo as the best ones there, because I look
2: even,
1: at them,
2: even
1: like,
2: even
0: Okutosi, even this one you don't mention now, even this person you put
1: decent, it's decent.
2: Yeah, it's decent, but that but one's
1: if Vlahovic did decent, I think it's a good buy. For a striker.
2: It's not even a buy. That means it's a good addition. Signing. Yeah,
1: Danilo Pantic, Marco Amelia.
0: Look at the players they've gotten on free transfers.
1: Caballero, Rob Green, Thiago Silva, Marcos Bettinelli, Malangsa. And then to see Adarabioyo, which one was all that thought about now free transfer? Now they do, but how many free transfer Chelsea they do?
0: Okay, hello,
6: good morning.
0: Yes, good morning.
6: My name is Augustine Martin.
0: Augustine, you're welcome.
6: Good morning, Joseph and Femi.
2: Welcome.
6: See, free things are not always good.
1: I like it, that one too.
6: Free things. Let Chelsea go out there and get the cast striker and come out. See,
1: I mentioned that there will be free transfer. They say they are not.
6: Look at Latvia. You just come out. It be like you go to Money Mass. Six a.m. Mass by 7. I'll be 6:15 is done. We don't need social player. Let them bring that money and sign new players and sign good players. Good players that will represent. So we stop doing trial by clinical. No. Flavovich will fly to somewhere. We don't need him.
0: Okay. All right. Thank you. So would it be a good fit for Chelsea? Don't forget, Chelsea already signed one player. Recently. Marco Palestra. They signed him. Although not be striker, where he'd be. It's on a wing back from Atlanta. So this is the second person they are looking towards to. Look, actually, he has this Lukaku physical build. Femi, you get that physically, that build of Lukaku.
2: I think Lavish is just tall. I don't think he has that.
1: Don't be the same thing.
2: He doesn't have that body of Lukaku.
0: Yeah, but
2: the only thing again is that Chelsea fans or Chelsea hierarchy. Let me not say Chelsea hierarchy, because let me just use Chelsea fans, right? I think there's this idea of strikers that they like. And I also think they need to begin to understand that era, or that the people who were signing those kind of strikers for them, have gone. The likes of the striker of Drogba, Bullish. They like Lukaku. Bullish. Maybe Lukaku too.
0: Lukaku was Bullish.
2: You talk
0: too.
2: About the Costa. Those guys were Bullish. Chelsea love those kind of strikers. Strikers that, like, they are running at you. They are very invested in the game. Joao Pedro is not like that. Joao Pedro is more of the limousine or the Rolls Royce striker. He wants to play nice. He passes the ball. I mean, it works for him. It does work for him. I'm just saying that let Chelsea fans also put that at the back of their mind, because it seems that some of them have not moved on from that era of having bully strikers.
0: Okay, let's see. Still taking reactions. Adams Makoka says, for the Blue Cup project, it's a good deal for Chelsea. Progress is not for any that wants to truly challenge for title. This is not ordinary. It's a backward movement for Chelsea. Vlahovic is not a striker for top teams anymore. Talk more of English teams. Vlahovic is not a striker. He was 3 to 4 seasons ago. He won't change Chelsea's situation.
2: He's also a 6. What do you mean?
0: This one says, good day, Brilla. Let's see what we have. My name is Femi. Richard, I'm a Chelsea fan. Please, the doctors bet this for. We don't need any other patients. Hospital is closed. They should leave him there if he's an injury-prone player. I like him, but I don't want to hear player is an injury-prone player coming to Chelsea. The last club I was saying free transfer agent has done well. What did Falcao do for us? Another free agent. All this, okay. Thank you so much. Temi Tayo says, good morning, Eva. Please make them not try lie, because this guy is an injury-prone player, and I beg they beg them more. All right, thank you. He said big players will come at all. We still have the world champions badge on our jersey. All right, thank you. Hello. Hello. Yes, welcome.
7: Good morning.
0: Yes, good morning. Yes, welcome. Did they hear you? Did they hear you? Yes, did they hear you? Carry go. What's your name?
7: This is Patience.
0: Patience, let's hear you.
7: I'm signing this player now, but, well, I don't really know much about him. I can't start saying something negative about him. So coming to Chelsea, because Alonso now is the new manager of Chelsea now. Then coming to Chelsea, bringing that guy to Chelsea, let him shine his eyes in. He shouldn't just bring in a house player. Let him bring in someone, at least, that will be banging in goals, bringing creativity.

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3: I think Dominic...
4: Because one has spent more time at the club, nine years, so probably think he knows Liverpool more than Dominic Szoboszlai. And then you have Dominic Szoboszlai also, who has shown in last season that he can be a leader as well. So it's a case of who would deputize Virgil van Dijk.
3: For me, if I should pick some, if I'm asked to pick anyone, I'll go with Dominic.
4: And your reason being?
3: The reason is because, again, first of all, Dominic is an outfit player, number one. Number two is that he's the captain of the Hungarian team right now. I think that is also a sign of somebody who's been taking responsibility already, right? Now, with Alisson, the reason why I'm picking Alisson is not because I don't think he has qualities. It's because, just like Joseph said, he's not a day available these days now. And why are you the second captain when you're not going to be available? Because that would then mean that if
4: but Dominic has one more year left on his contract.
3: Yeah, I think Dominic will sign a new contract. But that's another conversation entirely. I think he'll sign a new contract. Mm. That's what I think. So for me, those are the reasons why I think I'm going to go for Dominic. I think he's an outfield player. I think, and I also think that he's one of those men on the field of play that can lay his life down for the team. He does everything.
4: Okay.
3: I mean, as worse as Liverpool season were last season, at the beginning to the before they found a way to start winning games in the latter stage of the competition to then, you know, qualify to the Champions League, right? As worse as it was the only shining star for them. And that's not just because of last season alone. Since he's joined the team, he's been giving his best to the team. So for me, I think that he should be the second captain.
4: Well, Alisson Becker has also given his best to that team. 9 years he spent at the club. Dominic Szoboszlai, I mean, he just joined and also has given his best in the few years where he don't spend with Liverpool. Who do you think would be the right fit to deputize Virgil van Dijk? Not forget what happened last season. You know, Mohamed Salah felt it. Virgil van Dijk kept coming to address the press and says, oh, we're trying to keep the team together, this, that. But Andre Iraola needs to set the course for next season. So, two options, according to what we have, players is looking forward to. Alisson Becker and Dominic Szoboszlai, who would be the right fit for the vice-captain team? Hello, welcome.
5: Hello, Eva. Good morning.
4: Yes, good morning.
5: Yeah, good morning, Joseph and Chinny.
6: Good morning to you.
5: On the line.
4: Welcome.
5: Thank you. Yeah, to me, I prefer Szoboszlai. I prefer Szoboszlai to Alisson. Because, you know, in a class, it's not the person who comes first all the time that is a good leader, that they give a club captain. When you look at that Liverpool team, I think this boy has inborn qualities of a leader. There are some qualities that make a good leader. And I think Szoboszlai possess most of those qualities.
4: Mm.
5: Even better than Van Dijk. So to me, in addition to what Femi and Joseph said, yes, I think Szoboszlai remains a better option than Alisson.
4: Okay.
5: Thank you.
4: All right, thank you. WhatsApp line is open, 090-44-889. Who do you think would be the better choice? Leadership qualities, because they would need a lot of it next season for Liverpool. Who for you would be the right man for that role? Alisson or Dominic Szoboszlai? Also, Femi, you could also ask yourself, if you pick a Dominic Szoboszlai over a man who has spent more time for him, would that not also maybe disrupt the dressing room and maybe, you know, bring questions here and there?
3: It's
4: take this call first. Hello, welcome.
7: Hello.
4: Welcome.
7: Yeah, morning, Diva.
4: Yes, good morning. What's your name?
7: My name is Isaiah, calling for
4: Bear. Isaiah, go on.
7: Yeah, you know, the vice captaincy should be given to Dominic Szoboszlai. He has done some kind of stuff that maybe no one should believe on.
4: But Alisson has done it as well. All this Dominic don't do. Alisson don't do them too.
7: I understand. But now, as it is like this, Dominic has never come aside to say maybe I'm doing Shakara. Alisson don't do Shakara for Liverpool.

0: How we take do her?
1: Going to injury one way or the other. What you supposed to do? Nothing things are happening. You don't know. I'm a Liverpool fan, but whatever it is, they should give it to Dominic. He deserves it.
0: Okay. Yes. All right. Thank you. Thank you so much. I don't know what you mean by Alison Becker on the do Shakara. Because when we say Dominic has done a lot for Liverpool, I don't know what you will now say about an Alison Becker who has been there. You don't win Champions League with the team. You don't win Premier League with the team. You don't do it with the team. So if you're talking about sacrifice, Alison Becker should be that guy for you.
2: That's the thing. So again, I already gave you the reasons why I think that for me, it should be Dominic. It's not because I don't think he's going to be a quality captain material. No. Or his second choice. When it comes to the captaincy, that's not why. It's not because
0: I get your reasons, Tony, but so, don't you think it would disrupt?
2: No, it doesn't. So what you need to do, what the manager needs to do, is simple. Manager needs to sample opinions.
0: Okay.
2: There's no manager who only a manager who is ready to fail or walk into any team and just say, I don't want to care. I don't care what people think. He's just my captain. Managers will sample opinions. They will call people. They will talk to them. What do you think? That's why I said some managers would let you vote. Because they know that if you vote for somebody, that means you guys have a trust. You have trust in that person. To say that, oh, we have trust in this person to be our leader.
0: Mm.
2: We are going to respect this person. Because it's also important for you to be able to respect your captain. So for me, I believe that what they need to do, what the manager needs to do is, first of all, sample opinion. Either by voting, either by any way, sample the opinion to say, oh, let me see what this guy, how this guy relates to this person. Oh, how do they, what kind of respect does this person command for me to be able to choose if they're going to be my second captain or not?
0: Okay. Hello, welcome. Hello. Hello.
3: Hello.
0: Yes, you're welcome. Good morning. Okay, call us back if you can. 090-44000-889. 090-41000-889. WhatsApp line is open as well. 090-44000-889. Where do you stand? Alisson or Dominic Szoboszlai as the vice captain of Liverpool? Anthony has to decide as soon as possible whether he's going to ask the players to vote or whether he's going to do what Pep Guardiola did last season when he handpicked Bernardo Silva, if he's going to decide to go that particular route as well. But for you, with a listen, as a fan of Liverpool, who do you think would be the best fit for that role? Who go fit lead that team? Hello, welcome. Hello. Okay, call us back as well on WhatsApp. Good morning, everyone in the studio. Alisson is doing a relationship check with Juve, and Dominic has 1 year on his contract and may be headed to Madrid. Anyways, good morning, Eva, and I'm in the studio. Dominic should be the vice captain since Alisson wants to go to Juventus, Tony from Kaduna. But these are all reports. Eventually, he may not go to Juventus. He might still stay back with Liverpool as well. Anyways, still taking reactions. Good morning, Eva, Femi, and Joseph. Honestly speaking, I think the men in the studio have said it all. Dominic Szoboszlai is the right man for that job. I understand that Alisson may have spent 9+ years at the club, but in recent times, he has also shown that he may not be available for Liverpool when they need him the most. Dominic Szoboszlai is younger, has the leadership qualities, and I think Anthony should, look in his direction as the vice captain of the club. All right, thank you, Matthew. Still on WhatsApp, Olawale says, good morning, Eva. Good morning, Brilla Nation. For the conversation at hand, he says, Alisson Becker, for me, would be a better fit. He understands Liverpool. He has been there when things were tough, and he was with the team when they also won the Champions League. He says that for me, Alisson should get that job. Dominic can also be one of the leaders as well, but Alisson should be the second choice in the vice captain.
2: Let me also say this. You don't even need to have the captain number to be a leader.
0: Yeah, we know.
2: First of all, you don't need it. Alisson should be like an elder statesman. Yes. So he doesn't need a captain number to be a leader. So let the younger guy have the armband and then be another statement. I don't think that there's no way the opinion of Alisson will not be respected in that squad. There is no way. So
0: it's also about who best represents the team out there, because eventually you got a glad press conference.
2: I don't even think Alisson is even has spoken. It is not Alisson barely talk. So
0: Okay. WhatsApp line is still open. Phone lines, of course, still the same. Yes, before we pay some bills on the show, we can still take a few more calls and comments on the conversation at hand. How important is this decision for Anthony Iraola? And yes, who for you would be the best vice captain? Captain material, captain, vice captain material, because Virgil van Dijk may be the captain. Would it be Alisson Becker or would it be Dominic Szoboszlai? Who do you think would best handle that particular role? Eventually, Dominic may get a new deal for Liverpool, you know, and I hope that happens. And eventually, Alisson as well go continue with that team. That is, if he doesn't make a move to Juventus, he'll probably continue, you know, with Liverpool as well. So both of them, two solid men in one team, who should deputize Virgil van Dijk? 090-44,889, 090-41,889. Okay, we'll take this comment right here. Good morning, Brilla. Daniel Pius from Aja says that Dominic Szoboszlai is the man, availability and in preparation for post of Virgil van Dijk. Okay, so that's when he leaves. This one says, good morning, guys. He said, for what you're talking about, Dominic Szoboszlai is that man. The guys have said it all. There is nothing more to add. Alisson Becker should just stay, but also be a leader in the team. Also, I see Alisson Becker leaving the team very, very soon. So Dominic can continue to lead the team even in the future. All right, thank you. Thank you. Let's pay some bills on the show right now. When we come back, the show continues. But they can rap as well.
3: 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My name is Charlie Boy. Keep it locked down on the station, Brilla FM. That's how we ride. Charlie Boy say so.
4: Yeah. Yes, so this is Jolly Johnny on the streets. How well do you know Maggi Chicken Flavor? 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

0: Yes, in case you're not aware, Manchester City have agreed a deal with Nottingham Forest to sign Elliot Anderson for a club record £116 million. The record fee for that young man by Manchester City, the deal which includes no add-ons or bonuses, establishes a new record as the highest fee ever paid for a British player, surpassing the £125 million paid by Liverpool. That looks like Isak. The sources have maintained the deal is technically lower than that figure. The agreement follows a persistent pursuit by the Etihad club, which saw two earlier bids rejected by Nottingham Forest throughout the summer. Now, tactically, the 23-year-old is viewed as a foundational signing. The incoming manager, Enzo Maresca, intended to serve as a longtime partner for Rodri in City's midfield. Anderson, who joined Forest from Newcastle in 2023 for £35 million, has become a key figure under Thomas Tuchel, earning 11 caps and starting for England in their 2026 World Cup group stage matches against Croatia and Ghana. His arrival is also seen as a direct effort to fill the void left by Bernardo Silva, who departed to Real Madrid. £160 million. I think my very first question, Joseph, is the Man City overpay. It's a record transfer fee, 160. For what this guy has, as in what he brings to Man City, I mean, did he overpay or think it's a fair price?
1: And I'm sure you, sir, you know, you understand. You know the answer.
0: No, this is not my you. This is Manchester City.
1: I didn't say it's my you. Did I mention my you? You know the answer. They've overpaid. And I don't think he's done anything worth close to that. Not even up to half of that, if I'm being brutally honest. But it is what it is. Manchester City, you know, almost always, you know, would, you know, camp. They have all of these things in their arsenal. That's what they, you know, do anyway. They know that they understand that they like this guy. They would have absolutely go, you know, with everything they have for it. Yes, maybe it's not all the time it works. Some teams outbeat them, but you know, you can expect that the moment that they, you know, lock in on the targets and they are intent on getting him, you can almost at least be almost 75% sure they would, you know, eventually get it. But I think he's, you know, he's largely overpriced. There's a whole lot of players who have been, and that's Manchester City, who have come for, you know, really insane figures and, you know, obviously have not lived up to, I can't even say the figures now because that would be like too high. Even to the,
0: when you compare to other midfielders in the Premier League, where you could put them? Maybe Declan Rice, Rodri?
1: No, I can't compare with Declan Rice.
2: What has he done?
0: You're looking at the price tag. Yeah, Arsenal also pressed a lot of money to buy Declan Rice from West Ham.
1: I think he's a quality guy.
2: But Declan Rice already like had like two seasons or three seasons already with West Ham.
1: Yeah, you could tell
2: to show right. What you could do.
1: Even though I thought Declan Rice was overpriced as well.
0: Obviously, I thought he was overpriced as well too.
2: As a then though, it was. But he's lived up to the expectation. He lived up to the billing.
1: He's still not a £100 million player.
2: Till now?
1: But, yeah, no, I don't think so. No. But the thing is,
2: based on how good as
1: Casemiro.
0: Okay, you know
2: wait.
0: What? You know
2: based
0: what?
2: On how, based on how bastardized the market is, he is.
1: Even as
0: well, Enzo Fernandez was bought for £106.8 million.
1: What
0: Casemiro was bought for £115 million.
1: Is it worth it? Worth it?
2: No,
0: but this players are trying to move up.
1: We're saying Baleba was going for 100 million, 120, 80 million. Is now the thing is just
2: a Yakara no hot again. Why now?
1: The point.
2: But the Yakara of Declan has never soft. He never for the first five seasons. He never cold.
1: Persuade you cannot even put Rice and Casemiro in the same sentence now, and you think he's better than Casemiro.
2: I'm sure off on
0: last season, Joe. If you compare him to defensive metrics for other defensive, midfielders for Premier League.
1: Uh-huh.
0: Ball recoveries, now he'd be number one. 306. Dues won, now he'd be number one as well. 297. Position one, attacking third. Now he'd be number one as well. So I'm looking at the defensive metrics for Anderson compared to the rest. He actually now in the lead.
1: Aaron Wan-Bissaka led all of these things before joining Man U for 50 million. It was largely overpriced at that time as well. So nobody by something. Sometimes all of this is way, yeah. Start some can be misleading, and for Anderson, I don't think he's that guy. What's over 100 million? It makes absolutely no sense to me. Probably you get him for what 50, 60. I think it's okay for what he's done so far, and in terms of consistency, it's less than a year into even top level football. I just again.
0: But at least, but in the year where you don't play, we don't see.
1: I don't think he's, you know, again, I don't think he's worth that price. But it is Manchester City. Now, all of this is with them. How much they pay for Calvin Phillips that year? They pay for Grealish.
0: Yeah, 100 or so. I think Grealish is £100 million.
1: Calvin Phillips
0: or
1: 50.
0: Yeah.
1: You know, do £2 million performance for City since they buy him.
0: Mm.
1: So, I think for me, an English player, most times, all of this, I don't know how it happens. It's even more than just about being an English player. Maybe you get more press and all that. The thing is, it's just getting crazy. And again, I think simple and straightforward is not £100 million, midfielder.
0: Anyways, Thomas Tuchel described Elliot Anderson as the full package. Eddie Howe also called the transfer the most.
1: Adam Watson said £80 million last year.
0: Yeah, Eddie Howe called the transfer the most reluctant transfer he has ever sanctioned. In other words, he was not happy sanctioning the move, but he had to do it. Ooh. Eddie Howe. The most reluctant transfer he has ever sanctioned. You know, Gary Neville also was talking about Elliot Anderson, and in the words of Gary Neville, says, what I like is that he looks forward, he can accept the ball on the half turn, and always knows where he is. Like I said, if you compare the England midfielders under Thomas Tuchel, Elliot Anderson has the most possession won. If you compare him to Declan Rice, Bellingham, Morgan Rodgers,
1: because all of those guys are playing top four, nine be back man now.
0: And the rest of them as well. But Femi, they don't buy him because they don't buy him. You
1: expect Bellingham to come and be doing what he's doing. Because he's the last man. He's the one protecting him. He's obviously going to get all of those metrics, all those numbers. Who are they for?
0: Femi, this signing, what does it mean for players like Tijani Reinders and Nico Gonzalez?
2: Well, it means that person will go bench and don't come. They don't chop bench already, naturally. But as it be so, because City can do anything, actually, because I wanted to say, you will not sign a player for that high amount of money and put him on the bench, but City can put you on the bench. Mm. Right? If you're not delivering. But then, let's also not forget that the person who used to be that person who used to do that is not in the club anymore.
0: Mm.
2: Pep is not there anymore. Now, Pep, now he will bench you, regardless of how much weight they buy you.
0: Mm.
2: And if he buy you, your first season, so I think the only player that Pep bought and gave a benefit of doubt to the end, till he left that club, was Jack Grealish. And in fact, if not just that, he kept defending him. Every other player, if you come like this, the way you were shacking me and you were not performing that way, you probably will sit bench, you'll be on the bench. And if you do it for 2 seasons back to back, you probably will leave. You know, so for me, I think that these guys would, I mean, the reality of these guys is that they're going to be on the bench. But it's also a good thing for the manager, it's also a good edict. These guys who are on the bench also are quality players. The question is, how do you unlock them? How do you make them play for you? And I think that's one thing that Enzo Maresca has to be looking at to do at the club. So I just feel like the kind of money that he came for is going to get him a starting shirt.
0: That's Elliot Anderson.
2: Yes, I think he's going
0: Do you think the hefty price tag will put pressure on him?
2: I think he will. And then he's gone to a club who has had one man rule the club for, when I mean rule, I mean run the club as the manager of the club for 9 years. You are starting a new dispensation with the team. There's a standard that has been set by the former manager. This new manager is even coming in into pressure too. People expect him to do more, or probably people will expect him to meet up with the standard that has been set. And you are one of the first major signing of a new era. How do you fit into that era? Albeit the man who has left has not left a dilapidated team. He didn't leave it. Yes, there are areas in that squad that needs fixing generally. But as a bunch, those guys are good on their own. They are good. They can get the job done if you oil them well. They are already an oil machine.
0: Mm.
2: The issue is how do you continue to oil them to get you the results, and also instill your own style into their brains and into their heads. So for me, it's going to be a pressure on him. But we have also seen how coaches, how players who were bought for a high amount of money were able to turn the tide around and do well, even regardless of the price tag on them. And let's also say this, right? It's not the fault of the players. It's not the fault of Elliot Anderson. It's not the fault of Declan Rice. It's not the fault of Harry Maguire.
0: Players who came in for a huge amount.
2: Do you get?
0: Yeah.
2: It's not their fault. It's not the fault of Neymar when he moved to PSG. It wasn't his fault.
0: If you compare Anderson, Femi, to, like I mentioned earlier on, to the best midfielders in the Premier League last season, this guy, if you look at those won, ball recoveries, pressure applied, opposition half passes, line breaking passes, fouls won, distance covered. I'm looking at the stats right in front of me. Last season, compare him to Rice. And who else are you going to put in that conversation? Maybe Rodri. Who else will put in that conversation for best midfielders? He trumps all of them.
2: So what's like
0: my point is I'm looking at the money where they don't pay. I asked Joseph, if you think that money is a fair amount of money, for what do you go fee bring to this man's team or they still overpaid for
2: much.
0: You?
2: That money is too much.
0: 090-44-889, 090-41-889. Let's hear from you on the show. WhatsApp line is open as well. 090-44-889. Hello, welcome.
3: Yeah, good morning, everybody in the studio.
0: Welcome, good morning.
3: Yes, my name is Mr. Abad. I'm an icon of Manchester City, straight up for make a laugh, cacophony club. See, I've been happy when opposition fans, they cry for me.
1: Who they cry? Man, you practically went and said you want this boy. Man, you know even for the argument. Who is, who is crying?
3: They're way to know rich. They're wrong now. They're going to see. That money no even
1: you
3: see, once you never even buy anything yourself, you remain rich the way you want that. See, in fact, when the Grimm should do, the money fans, when they reduce that, when Joseph says, you're fluffy fans, what did the Grimm achieve for Man City? In the past, what did Bruno Fernandes don't do for money? See, that player, son, now the best midfielder for Premier League last season.
2: These are the issues I have with you people.
3: Better than
2: Bruno Fernandes. I beg you.
0: Hello.
2: And they're not even playing the same position. So how are you comparing?
0: Anyways, I think you made your point, or maybe it was a network right there. But call us back if you can. It's about Elliot Anderson. Hello, welcome.
4: Eva, how are you doing?
0: But we're fine. Welcome.
4: Yeah, Joseph, my G, my number one guy. Joseph, number one.
1: Welcome.
4: How are
1: you doing? Welcome, bro. Because I talk something really sweet to your mind now.
4: You
0: should say sweet in mind. Go on, they hear you.
4: I'm happy that I'm speaking.
0: Go on.
4: Eva, this money now waste. Now money misroot. This money, you should be 80. See, this money, I feel like that money that must be spent. You put pressure on the guy because my friend be say that he's not perform like greenish. You be not perform like English, but this morning you put on that pressure, see me in our waist. It will be like 80 million, or let's say 60.
0: How we take be waste when he has
4: it's
0: more? Go on.
4: It's waste now. No, we'll do anything. Now, waste of money. It will be 80 or 70, it's too much. You'll be under pressure. That's the truth.
0: Okay. All right. Thank you. £116 million. Like I said, if you compare him to Rice and Rodri, he had better stats compared to them last season. So, is it a case of this guy, you know, it's a fair enough amount for Man City to pay? I think Man you went to that deal, but obviously Man you don't get energy to argue. You know, they had to just pull out and just let, you know, Man City,
1: anybody,
0: you know, do it. And they did it eventually and won. £160 million.
1: In fact, that's what Nawiti City talked with us.
0: 116. Nawiti
1: City. Nottingham talk, say 130, 125, 130. They don't start their mago. But that's not my case. Any midfielder who don't pass £100 million for Man United. We don't, in fact, when they enter 90, 100, please.
0: Not all
1: that energy, stay away.
0: Hello.
1: We pay £100 million for
0: yes,
1: for
0: you're welcome.
2: You they go now.
0: This is who?
5: This is Henry. Henry on the right.
0: Okay, Henry, you're welcome.
5: Yeah. All right. Sorry, I just have one sharp question to ask, okay? This Elliot Anderson, please, don't get me wrong. Is it better than Moussa the last season in terms of performance?
2: Based on statistics that they read to you,
0: based on statistics, he is the best. Ooh. Yes, DM. He was the best DM last season.
5: Now, and another question is this now. Is it better than Declan Rice?
0: I just told you based on stats, it's better than all of them.
5: All of them?
0: Yes.
5: I just want to make it clear to you now is that, you know, in the America is the coach, not Pep Guardiola. As I mean, Pep Guardiola, that would be a different case. He's a new manager, you know, and even that pressure because, you know, Pep has set that standard, you know, that, you know, format that is working with the club. you know, you already, everything has already been set, you know. And this guy coming in now, in new, you know, in where there is, you know, another new manager, not the Pep Guardiola. I've just seen these guys, going to succeed that match with that price. That price alone will put pressure on him. That is what I'm trying to.
0: Okay, yeah. All right, thank you. But you will also not be the first player who they paid a huge amount of money that came into a team and lived up to their expectation.
1: Expectation?
0: Yes, now they paid a huge amount of money. No, that's what I'm saying. So he will still, because most people are saying that if he come into the team and then because of the heavy price tag, probably yeah. not be able it to live
1: work.
0: His best.
1: Yeah, but it could work. It might also not work, but more often than not, they don't often or always justify the price tag, which we've already agreed. Everybody agrees say the market done the nonsense now because of the overprice. And for me, let's just see how it goes. I think first of all, Nottingham Forest are a very defensive team, so it means their defensive players would obviously get higher ranking.
0: Yeah,
1: it just
0: yeah.
1: be like for Manchester City, they pass a lot of balls. Free to contact say because Ruben Dias has completed more passes than an average midfielder, he's better than a midfielder. No, the reason is because they pass the ball a lot and they play a high press.
0: So a system sometimes helps you.
1: It's the system, exactly. So, for example, we said that Rowan Bissaka, which I still believe is one of the, a very fantastic defender in the Premier League based on, his ability. But the truth is, at the time he came from Crystal Palace to Manchester United, Crystal Palace were, very defensive as well. He had to do a lot of defensive work against teams that would normally attack them. So, going to a club like Manchester City would be attacking. I think, more often than not now, people will now start judging him on, on a different pedestal because he's not going to be doing all of those tackles. Rodri know they make as much tackles as before or even as ever because they are on the front, front foot most times. And when he has to do that, it means Man City, they chop him. Maybe Man City of now, maybe say that everybody feel disrespect them. And then you look at, even a player like, any of the defensive players, Declan Rice as well. They would always have those ones. But you now look at it from the angle of, okay, if this player is playing at a top club and, is getting all these high figures in terms of, recoveries, tackles, and all of this, now he'd be the engine room, just like Caicedo. This guy actually what I'm at the engine room. As it be say, when Chelsea, they win everything. As it be say, Chelsea, they attack rich. It means anything coming against Chelsea is always there and is always going to, you almost cannot pass him.
0: I think
1: that's a better metric to judge, from, why we're talking about this Anderson against, going to a team like City, coming from Nottingham Forest against, the other defensive midfielder. So I think that's just it for me.
0: Hello? Okay, call us back if you can. 090-44000-889. 090-41000-889. Yes, WhatsApp is open as well. Let's hear from you on the show. Hello?
6: Hello, good morning.
0: Yes, good morning.
6: Shidel is calling back.
0: Calling back? You've called before?
6: Yes, I've called before.
0: Yeah, you can't call back.
6: Yes.
0: No, you can't call back. Thank you. Thank you, Fidelis. You can't call back, all right? Let's allow other people get through to us on the show. Jaffet says, guys, transfer market don't spoil, I swear. Person will get one good season. Then the next thing, 100 plus being price tag. He says, too overpaid for Manchester City. This one says, Elliot, I really pity you, Sha. You are now the British record player. Every British record player always flops. Okay, Adedeji. Hello, welcome.
7: Hello, good morning.
0: Yes, good morning.
7: My name is Pius, calling for Turkey.
0: Pius, have you called before Pius?
7: No.
0: Okay, go on, Pius.
7: About Elliot Ederson, the guy is a good player, we agree. But that price they put on him is too much. And again, remember, he's coming from Nottingham Forest to a big club. And again, you are playing on a new manager, not Pep Guardiola anymore. And again, the system you are playing on is not the system you are playing in Nottingham Forest. Nottingham Forest, you are playing in Nottingham Forest, and people are attacking you. That is when you
0: are more defensive-minded.
7: Yes. That's when you're going at Nottingham Forest, attacking, and this one. But this one is a massive. Everybody is just passing, and all of this. I think that money, that price target will put pressure on that boy. And I think that... The guy will succeed, but he will later succeed, but at this beginning of the season. I do not think so. Thank you.
0: Okay. All right. Thank you. Did Manchester City overpay? And do you think the heavy price tag will put pressure on Elliot Anderson? He was fantastic for Nottingham Forest last season. Like I said, the stats have indicated that he had a better season than Rodri, Rice, Casillas, the rest of them combined. When you look at, you know, those won, ball recoveries, pressure applied, line breaking pass, fouls won, distance, he was like, he's way better based on stats. But also, you were to watch the ball, eye test, what you've seen as well. Do you think this man will thrive in Manchester City? £160 million. Now, what did they pay for him? Hello, welcome. Hello.
8: Hello, good morning.
1: Good morning.
0: Yes, good morning.
8: My name is Michael. I'm calling from Ajah. Good morning.
0: Carigo, Michael.
8: Man City should sign, or they should not sign. You still will never say they will suffer next season. Like, why would they carry 160 to sign a player? Which achievement does he have? Once he was British, pundits and all that, they just like hyping their players. I don't know, Shabo, Domo, this Guardiola, the era of Guardiola has gone. Now is the time for them to suffer. Like,
0: Okay. Taro from Manchester says that Anderson is definitely not worth that huge amount. Haaland was not bought for that amount. So what has he done? He's a good addition and he will upgrade the team, but it's too much. Also, he'll be playing for a team who will be in control and his defensive duties will reduce. Will he perform? Hopefully, he turns out well. Hello, welcome.
9: Good morning.
0: Yes, good morning. We're fine. What's your name?
9: My name is Emmanuel.
0: Emmanuel, welcome.
9: Yeah. So... he won't ball recovery. So I think he will flop because that money is too much, and not just that, it's a new team. Nobody will know how much to play next season. That is true. Nobody even knows how they will play. Whether they will keep with Pepsi, Tiki Taka, or they will play like Maresca, Chelsea. Because so we don't even know how they will play. I think that will also fashion, that will determine how...
0: However they play, he's a defensive midfielder. That's his primary job, to win balls back. So even if Enzo Maresca decides to be more attacking-minded, he go do them, but his primary job is to win back balls at the rest of them. He go still do them.
9: Because all the players have gone... In fact, I can't imagine that Man City even signed a good, an outstanding midfielder. Not to continue. Since Rodri... I can't think. They signed Calvin Phillips. Look at what happened to that one. Even Tijani Wendyesef has not really been a standout midfielder for them. They signed this other guy for Wolves. That's going to be converting to a right back. Because Kovacic on Chelsea, the same thing. So, midfielders, I don't think he will do it. Because looking by this recent past of Matthew's midfielder since Rodri, they not signed a very good midfielder that I would say, okay, he's one of his understanding. That's where I'm coming from. Check now. Calvin Phillips, Jenny Rangers, Kovacic, Mateus Nunez, I think. All of them, no one has really stood up. So he's also falling that line. I'm not wishing by them, but I know that now they won't say, okay, but he's moving well. So I don't think he will do well. I just feel he will be on a flop.
0: Okay.
9: Based on that antecedent.
0: Okay. All right. Thank you. Thank you so much. We'll still take a few more calls. Good morning, the Oracle. Patrick said, should allow Elliot and Forrest make their money. Thank God, my man, you moved away from the deal. We wait to see. Olashen for me says, wait, I'm in my ear. I know the hair well. Elliot, speaking of Anderson, £116 million. No, now. The guy is not better than Bryce. So if this performance went for two seasons, he would have been £232 million, right? It's over. It's overpriced, I beg. This one says, make Aston Villa they rub their hands. Morgan Rogers would net them £200 million. Obi, a Liverpool fan. Okay, MLX says, Anderson isn't a CDM. I don't know what you're saying, but keep your thoughts on WhatsApp coming. Hello, welcome. Good morning.
10: Hello, Eva.
0: Yes, you're welcome.
10: Good morning.
0: Good morning.
10: There's no line.
0: Welcome.
10: Okay, concerning Elliot Anderson from Manchester City, I'm a City fan though. He's a very good signing for Manchester City. But because I'm calling information now, confirmation last week was 4-1-4-1. Only Woji was apart from the Woji, I think only Bernard Silva was the only down man in midfield. But now for this SMIS, I think Tactics machine. So machine can either 4-3-3 or something, but I Edward Anderson, you go to assist Woji. The passion of Bernard Silva was very, very painful for Manchester City. And also like mystery, like Matteo Kovacic. All the guys should go. We don't need them anymore. They should be going. Like something like change and even that. Then even that down was very brilliant at the start of this last season. I thought of this last season. But at the end of that season, was I don't know what's wrong with him. I don't know. But this time down this team, I think we increase our mystery again. Support our line. Thank you very much.
0: Okay. All right. Thank you. Thank you as well. Taking comments more on WhatsApp. This one says, Marinakis, the owner of Nottingham Forest. Okay. So let Manchester United. Okay. This is an old one. Marinakis, the owner of Nottingham Forest, has hit the jackpot. Elliot Anderson is a good player, but the price tag is ridiculous. This will set tone for midfielders in the league, like Adam Watson, Matheus Fernandes, Tonali. If you don't get £100 million, no go feed by Emmanuel from UK. All right. Thank you. Thank you. We'll pay some bills as well as quickly as possible. When we come back, we'll turn our attentions to Manchester United, the Red Devils.
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yes, of course, Manchester United will be competing on all four fronts next season. Unlike what they were doing last season. Shout out to Michael Carrick. Yes, of course, they will be competing on all four fronts. However, despite knowing that fact, they decided to send out Andre Onana on loan back to Turkish club Trabzonspor. Yes, the Cameroonian is set for another spell in Turkey.

0: you. Thank you, Dave. WhatsApp line is open, 09044889. Was this the right move by Manchester United to send him out on loan? Put into consideration the fact that this guy would have provided competition for Sani Lamine. Put into consideration the fact that this guy, you know, you guys are competing on all four fronts next season. And it could provide that squad depth who are defined. We don't know who you're going to turn to next. At least we saw him with Transversal last season. And we saw, you know, what he was able to achieve with Transversal last season. So was this really the right call? Hello, welcome.
1: Hello, good afternoon.
0: Yes, good afternoon.
1: Yeah, I am angry with you. My name is Pius.
0: Pius, we've called before, Pius. You have.
1: You can't
0: call back. You can't call back, Pius. Thank you. WhatsApp line is open, 09044889. Hello.
2: Hello, Diva.
0: Yes.
2: Good afternoon.
0: Welcome.
2: Joe, I greet you.
0: Yeah, I greet you too.
2: And F1.
3: Mm. Welcome.
2: I'm calling from Lekki. Emma calling from Lekki.
0: Emma, you angry with me as well?
2: Emma, what do you say?
0: Carry go, Emma. Go on.
2: I don't want to hear that from you again, I beg. Make your carry him back. Find a way for him to go. Onana,
0: I think we agreed that when we call on this show, we know we're there too emotional. We're going to analyze it the way it is.
3: That's what he's doing.
0: Because all I'm hearing is, what he did to Manchester United, what he did to Manchester United. This is new Onana on that Transversal. We saw him on that Transversal. Like I said, he's providing squad depth to Manchester United. Now, what's he going to do?
2: Go on, I'm hearing you.
0: I'm done making my point. It's not primarily coming to be number one, but to provide competition and be available for other competitions as well.
2: But Mandu, he can't bench Lamels now, and he can't see for Champions League or Premier League. He can't see, so what good for him that to find with, because he can't be number one for money as currently now. This new season.
0: Okay. All right. Thank you. Thank you so much. But for me, what do we talk now? Because all I'm hearing is what do you do to us? You know. But he had a good season with Transversal. Let me not forget that one.
3: That you had a good season.
0: That's a good season with Transversal. And like I said, I don't think he primarily wants to come and be number one. He wants to, because I don't know if we don't know what will happen next season. Nobody's wishing Sani Lamine's injury, but we don't know if it's going to be available throughout the season. Mm-hmm. And so you want to look to your bench.
3: There's no team that have two guys.
0: You're not having two guys. In case of coming to say this is my number one
3: quality,
0: goalkeeper,
3: yes.
0: and you're a quality goalkeeper, but you're number two.
3: But then, that's why I asked you. See, I don't have issues with Onana being a second choice at United. You see, if you notice, I've not spoken about, it cost us pain. I didn't say it, because that's none of my business.
0: It did cost you pain.
3: There were games that fumbled, but some of the biggest goalkeepers in the world also, they fumble. And it's not as one of those things, right? Again, I'm not going to pile on him. But what I'm saying is that, for me, the reason why I don't think I want him back in the club is beyond personal sentiment. It's because I don't think that Onana can stay where you want him to stay. Mm. I don't think Onana can be a second choice. And just agree that
0: second choice goalkeeper.
3: There's no argument about it.
0: Mm, take that bench role.
3: That's it. Mm. That's what I'm saying. That he's also at the point of his career where he wants to play active football. So are you saying that if Lamine doesn't get injured, that means he will never play in the Premier League. He will never start.
0: Yeah, that's what he means.
3: And he will never play in the Champions League.
0: Sure.
3: And that means he will stay here to FA Cup and Carabao Cup. That's all. And even if he doesn't enter final of maybe one of those cups, he might not even play in that final. Some coaches are brutal like that. They'll put you on the bench. They'll put in their first choice goalkeeper. Some are loyal. They will say, because you executed the competition from
0: finish
3: the beginning,
0: it up.
3: Finish it up. Did you get? So for me, that's what I said. It's beyond, he costs us, he authors, he, no. Other ones.
0: You don't follow for you.
3: You don't follow for me.
0: Okay. Hello.
4: Hello.
0: Welcome.
4: Good afternoon.
0: Good afternoon. Good morning. Good morning. Good morning.
4: My name is Chidozie.
0: Chidozie, welcome.
4: Yeah. Yeah, my name is

0: Banana a chance.
1: They cannot give him a chance because he's gone already. Don't worry. That chance is not happening.
0: He will favor. Because why he said he will favor me? Because last season, Banana made me feel happy. So then I give a chance to come back again.
2: Well, like Femi mentioned, he's already been sold. They're only looking at if
1: not
2: he
1: sold,
2: was. They already sent him on loan.
1: I don't even know why they sent him on loan
2: because his contract with Mayu is until 2028. But they just sent him on loan to Transport. So we are looking at the decision Mayu made. If it was the right decision, if they would have kept him as ventral option in the goalkeeping department. Hello, welcome.
3: Hello.
2: Welcome. Good morning.
3: You people did not allow me to call during Chase Siri Fans Corner. I called. You people refused to pick my call.
2: What's your name?
1: No, refuse. We don't deny.
2: What's your name? Gozie. We did not refuse. It was just the time we allotted to Chelsea.
3: It was ringing. You people didn't want to pick it.
1: What do you mean we didn't want to? We don't know it was you.
2: We don't know it was you.
3: Let's forget about that.
2: Okay.
3: Let me just make a little contribution. Mm. For me, they could have given him a second chance. You know, all of us make mistakes. And sometimes you give people a second chance. This guy was impressive last season.
2: He was impressive.
3: Yes, he was impressive. So I don't know why people say.
1: Why did your club not call for him?
3: You're a Chelsea fan.
1: You people have goalkeeping problems.
2: Why did you not go for Onana? The one signed Bozinha.
3: I have a number one now.
1: Who is your number one?
3: I have faith in my number one.
1: Who is your number one?
3: I have Sanchez. I have Jorginho. What are you saying?
2: Are you?
3: Sanchez is as good as the defense.
2: Yes, indeed.
3: This and Onana, you are talking. It was a different coach. He played under a different coach.
2: True.
3: Even under Mourinho, this keeper could have even been worse. This current keeper. If Carrick did not come in, so there are a lot of factors.
1: That means you're not getting the analysis. You see, the problem is not that. The problem is not the decision.
3: You said it. You now you're saying you said you wouldn't have a chance. But for me, I disagree because anything can happen. Do you know that this keeper now can come into this season and become bad?
1: Why we say now only batting?
3: It's
1: not established. So next season also, Sanchez also can come and not do well too now. We're not going to need that now.
3: We don't need them. We have spent a lot of money.
2: Okay, all right, thank you. I don't think Chelsea won't sign Virginia.
1: I didn't say, these people, they will call people. If they don't say, you're going to need them. I'm not going to sign now. Sign him.
2: See, honestly speaking, whether you nothing say.
1: Because Onana is a better goalkeeper than Sanchez.
2: Whether you think Onana is related to me or not.
1: Onana is a better goalkeeper than Sanchez.
2: I think Onana would have been able to help them. I think he would have added more to that team. I'm just saying, for me, I think he would have added more to that team. He's not going to take that bench role. Mm.
1: He's not going to take that bench role.
2: Nobody knows whether he would take it or not. It's just that you guys sent him out on loan. He was decent for transfers for last
1: season. He literally said, I want to fight for my shirt. What does fighting for your shirt mean?
4: It means you're not number one now.
1: It means you're not number one and then you are thinking that you should be number one.
2: He's thinking he can provide competition. He's thinking that if a room opens, I'm giving an example now. Well, Lament, for example, gets injured. He can come into that show, into the game, show the stuff he's made of, and you guys will start asking,
4: even if he comes at the place,
2: Onana, both playing goalkeeper.
1: The quality of
2: both playing goalkeeper. Now, why not sign him?
1: The quality of Onana. See, the quality of Onana is not in doubt. That's not the conversation.
4: It is even in doubt. Make it get out.
1: No. He's not a good goalkeeper. He's kept for top teams and he's done well. The quality is not in doubt. The problem, like I said, is that can he take that bench role? Because if you are telling me that, see, my own problem is that, you see that statement of, I want to fight for my shirt, is my own problem. If you know you're not going to fight for any shirt, just sit on the bench. It's fine. But if you keep talking about...
2: That's a good spirit of competitiveness. I want to fight for my shirt. I want to show that I can...
4: Kepa, where good be that?
1: Can Kepa provide competitiveness for Raya?
4: It's simple.
1: Where does it happen? What do you mean you want to be better and be competitive and you want to be competitive with Sata?
2: Barcelona
4: saw Juan Garcia. It's not possible to make sure he can't be competitive because Juan is better and he's the number one. When we had Nwabali and Maduka Okoye, everybody understands that Maduka Okoye is a good goalkeeper. But the truth is you keep your number one. And in this case, he's the one they fight for shit. How you want to fight and West Space no day? May then kill the St. Lamens. See,
2: Onana won the Turkish Cup last season.
4: Emi win an 11 with that Femi dey there.
1: What do you mean? He's not out to laments. He's not laughing. You don't need to
2: know. You know,
1: I know what you're doing. And Eva.
2: What do you mean by respecting him?
1: What are you doing? Are you the gaslight?
2: No, I'm not the gaslighter. I give you the facts. He win Turkish Cup. Well, no, this guy don't be there. Hello, welcome.
4: I may go win more Turkish Cup now.
1: Hello.
2: Welcome. Sam United, welcome. Okay. All right. Thank you. Emmanuel from UK says that Femi Arsenal has two quality goalkeepers and who can be a starter in any team. Raya 30 years, keeper 31 years. Yes. So he says, what a cost signing of a goalkeeper. I was the number one in Bournemouth before making way to Arsenal. Many fans don't like Onana because of the calamity he has caused them. Lament is not Raya that Onana cannot compete with. In terms of experience and quality, he's ahead of Lament.
4: Now, who is comparing?
1: Nobody's comparing them.
4: Nobody's comparing.
1: And he says, what did he say about Mariah and Balaga and Kepa?
4: He said they are two quality goalkeepers. No.
1: But who can start for anything?
4: I maintain that Manchester United goalkeeper 2016, Romero, is probably the best backup goalkeeper I've ever seen before. You know, not even national team. Club wise, so yes, we also had. What with these people, self? Liverpool last year, the season before.
1: That's
4: Kevin Kelleher.
1: Yeah, and then
4: Alisson Becker. The fact is, but no be competition. It no fit ever be competition. Alisson comes back from injury.
1: Even that guy that was deputizing Edison Moraes at
4: Man City.
1: Man City.
2: Ortega.
1: Was also Ortega was also a quality goalkeeper too.
4: You no fit ever be competition. Now just back up. Now why did they go for the? You know, people who don't advance in age, 30 years, 33 years.
1: And having Onana on the bench means that if Lamens makes a mistake,
2: yes, that's the window he's looking for.
1: That's the problem. Lamens. We don't want that.
2: So you're saying there's no possibility that Lamens will make a mistake?
1: Because he's human. It cannot be that. Because he now makes a mistake now, we will not dump him and bring Onana.
2: No, you use the next available goalkeeper, Onana.
1: No, be so good.
2: Anyway,
1: you have to trust your goalkeeper. We trusted when he was taking us through all of those pains.
4: We're
1: trusting him now. Did they take him off and bring in another person?
4: See, the most important part of the whole thing is he's going to be taking a whole chunk of the wage. And, you know, you want to divest that. And, you know, bring somebody who will not stake up as much. It's just as simple as that.
2: Yeah.
4: Because, you know, you have a number one who would always be playing. San Lamas, you don't give everybody peace of mind. So make another person come. Maybe say, just in case, to provide competition, just in case. They are not looking for, in fact, if they talk to make provide competition for your goalkeeper, it means that you don't really trust them. So it means, okay, anything fear put at any point. But my United have 100% trust in Les and Lamens. So what they now just want
2: season.
4: Is
2: okay.
4: A backup. Make it just did there. And make it not collect too much money.
2: Okay. After just one season, trust in Sané Lamens.
4: 100%. Anyways, the third highest rated goalkeeper.
2: I am just saying, it's just one season and you have so much trust in him. Hi, Eva and Femi.
1: She didn't have trust in him.
2: First man from Manchester. Please, Onana is a no-go era. United is not even worthy of the bench.
1: He's
2: just too poor. A goalkeeper. I beg, let him stay at Trans. Trabzonspor. Patrick says it's the best decision for Manchester United letting go of Onana. He's not a consistent performance wise. It would be a wrong decision if they don't sign a good backup for Lament. United are slow in signing. Quality players already leaving the market and they're still watching. They don't want to spend money. Leave them. Hamed from Agoda says, okay, which is the best in Chelsea fan? Femi 9-1. You're using Chelsea to caricature and if I was complimenting you. As for Man U, if they like, let them not keep Onana next season. That they are the first choice goalkeeper will chop goal until they will look for Onana. You said great analyst whom you hate, have hated. Okay, Uyi says, I agree with the pundits in the house. Even the Spanish national team where we have Raya on the bench, the coach made it clear that Unai Simon is the first choice.
4: Competition.
2: Okay, all right,
1: he
2: thank
1: not,
2: you.
1: He not get competition. They know they see.
2: Good morning, sports presenters. The Cameroonians should leave Old Trafford immediately. If there is no club to loan in Europe, you can come to Africa. There are so many clubs here that will take him alone. Bless him from Odo State.
1: Anybody is a goalkeeper.
2: I don't know. Hello, welcome. Hello. Hello. Okay, you're not ready for us. Call us back if you can. Hello, welcome. Okay, not ready as well. Call us back if you can. Good morning, Brila. Oh, no, he can't come back and he can never come back, period. It says the world has made a turn to sell for a keeper that has not even started for his country. Cool off. Okay, now it's a highly overrated goalkeeper. Okay, the life is funny. Okay, all right, thank you. Good morning, even in the studio. Onana, really cost me pain. Thank you, Carrick, for doing this. David, for my brother. Good morning, happy weekend, guys. Prince Paul, Diva, whatever you think Onana will provide to mind you, let him go and continue providing at Trabzonspor. Says Onana was not near quarantine and Old Trafford again as a Man U player. He can only come as an opposition player. Imagine United with Onana last season, we would have been in relegation together with West Ham. Therefore, it is and would always be one of the best decisions Man U made this summer. He should remain in Turkey until his contract expires in 2028. Well, I don't know what else to say, but I don't send them on loan for reasons best known to you. I hope you don't come back here next season and then we start questioning the efficiency of Sanu Lament. That's all I'm saying. Let's not come back and start questioning because it's just one season. It's just one season, and people are saying Sanu Lament is the best snapper since Brest.
4: May we
2: not come back and then say, "Oh, what happened to him?" We've seen goalkeepers give first season performance and not the next time.
4: Give me one.
2: Mo Biko. Hello.
5: Hello.
2: Oh,
5: good morning.
2: Yes, good morning.
5: I'm Femi Azito.
1: Yeah, welcome.
5: For me, I think you should not come back. You should never come back to Man U. No. You should never come back.
2: Mm.
5: And again, I just said yesterday, I tweeted like on the best thing about. I never said anything.
1: Don't worry. Now, this is not even the show for that. They'll reach out to you.
2: All right. Thank you. Thank you so much for that one. We know if you take call for any other conversation on Manchester United. The more we just switch gears in how many minutes left and talk about something else. Go nowhere. 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

0: Well, if you look at the quality of players Real Madrid don't sign, it's just a simple question of Real Madrid fans' corner. It's a question of the quality signings that they don't make. Femi, would you say these signings are quality signings, or do you think, you know, they are just there? The players we don't see. Marco Correa, Bernardo Silva, Marco Correa, they don't sign. Bernardo Silva, secondly, as well. They signed Denzel Dumfries as well, and of course the last player.
1: I don't need to remind me. Yeah, they've had brilliant
0: four players
1: so far, and you know, every of these players, you know, give them something that the previous guys cannot. Trent, nobody defender, you know, sabi defend. Ferland Mendy is always injured. You can't trust Alaba for it. Yes, is that, you know, probably going to be out of the club soon. But you know, you look at all of these guys from even that's. That left back row, Cucurella, I think it's, you know, a big upgrade on what they used to have. And for who else, Dumfries, Cucurella, they're obviously going to, you know, start making a lot of defensive changes, because now the part of waiting really hurt them last season. And I think you know, for somebody like Mourinho to come in, identify all of those things, I think it's a long time coming. They were not able to do much in the transfer market for what? Especially last season, you know, when the injury crisis was almost at like all-time high. I think it's really important that they take care of it now, and they've started to do so. So I think they've had the best summer so far, you know, than any other club, because they now where the team, they hurt them, now them they, you know, now there they put attention. So yes, 100% for me.
0: All right, good signings or not, the Real Madrid, the signings they've done so far, I think more will come as well in transfer window. But what you've seen so far, the players they have signed, would you say indeed they are quality signings? Femi, we'll just hear from you.
2: Quickly, so for me, I think they've added quality to the side. But most importantly, I think that some of the signings are the signings of the coach, you know, Jose Mourinho. I think that those signings are signings that the manager really wants. And it's also nice how, for the first time in a long time, Madrid are really doing business. Because before, they were not doing business. They would just, Madrid would just stay one place and be looking for free transfer everywhere. And
0: their eye don't open now. They will collect for Barcelona hands.
2: So they will just stay one place and be looking for players who want to come for free.
0: Yeah.
2: And players who maybe are disgruntled with their team.
0: Yeah.
2: And then get
0: them. Quality signings. Yeah.
2: So that's just, but yeah. I think that they need to understand that, you know, if you are big, you are big. Show us that you are big. And how do you show that you are big if you cannot, you know, go into the market and spend? Now, we're not saying you should spend ridiculously. We're just saying that pay for your quality. If you need quality, you are Real Madrid, for example. You are Real Madrid. You are not Man U, who is saying them, they don't want to compete. If you like me, come to me. If you don't want me, just be.
0: There's so many banter points. Hello, welcome.
3: Hello.
0: Yes, you're welcome. Good morning.
3: Yeah, my name is Binga. I'm calling from Korea.
0: Welcome.
3: About the discussion in the studio, I believe Onana should have.
0: It's done with Onana. We're talking about Real Madrid.
3: Oh, Real Madrid.
0: Yeah, the signings they've made, yes. Okay. Okay. All right, thank you. We'll just run through these two comments right here. This one says, good morning to everyone in the studio. My name is Senior Curly Daniel. A man will never know the value of what he has until he loses it. Okay, he's talking about Onana.
2: We already lost him last season now, so how do you want us to know the value when he didn't even play for us last
0: season? Good morning, guys. I say for the signings that they have made, the only player I'm not too sure of is Denzel Dumfries in that defensive unit. Aside that, the other players are quality players for Real Madrid. Let's see what we can achieve next season. All right, thank you, Pascal. And this one says, good morning, Femi. Good morning. Good morning, Joseph. Good morning, Eva, the Radio Oracle. I still want to appreciate you guys for the morning show. But for Manchester United, Onana, he says, should be done. Real Madrid, he says, I think the signings they've done are good enough. Not 100%, but I would give them a 60 over 100. All right, thank you, Olawale. This one says, nice show, keep it up, Brilla. I need your calling lines. 0904-1889 and 0904-44889. Lastly, this one says, great day, guys. Honestly, I think Real Madrid have not done too badly. The transfer signings they've met so far, so good. The best one so far for me has been the signing of Bernardo Silva. All right, thank you. Last call on the show. Hello,
4: Diva, how are you doing?
0: Yes, I'm fine.
4: Yeah, Joseph, how are you doing, man?
0: Did I hear you? Talk to us.
4: Afro-Arabic and that speaking.
0: Go on.
4: So for the signings, to me, the only signing for Madrid now makes sense out of those ones. Now, especially
0: Konate.
4: And you see this guy called Konate. I don't trust that guy. They made defensive error too much, Konate. Apart from Cruella and Dumfries, only those two. The rest, I'm not sure about the rest. Apart from Cruella and Dumfries, those two. The rest, not sure.
0: Okay. All right. Thank you. Yeah. Thank you so much. Thank you, Afolabi Tayo. And you would be the last caller on Fans Corner this morning. Thank you so much for your calls and your comments as well. We appreciate all of them. Thank you, Femi. Thank you, Shaw Black Boy, Joseph Obiche, son. Of course, you know, a few minutes away from now, Football Life will come your way. The president, VQ, would be here alongside Joseph as well. We have a whole lot to talk about. But we'll not forget, say, World Cup day on. Yes, we just this Fans Corner, but I do believe the afternoon guys turn their attention to the World Cup as well. Senegal and so many other nations have qualified to the round of 32. There are so many fixtures to look forward to the round of 32 as well. So on to you, the Football Life guys, come your way. Ensure you don't touch that dial. Ensure you go nowhere and make sure you're listening and you're doing whatever it is you plan to do today, listening to your Dial of Champions, the home of the fans, Sports Radio Brill FM.

0: that they could get with a corner kick. Shooting star still looking for the 3 points here. And no, fantastic header.
1: The WBC interim heavyweight champion of the world, the Nigerian Nightmare.
2: In this stubby moment, I'm king.
3: And Carroll's there, and he's won it for Liverpool. Much criticised club record signing comes up with a header that lifts their spirits.
2: Tie it with the crown, yes.
4: He'll be looking to switch it quickly here for Ronaldo, who's got the better of Diego Alves. And Ronaldo scores brilliantly. The finish of a master, a craftsman at work.
2: Shout out to my haters, sorry that you couldn't faze me.
5: Did it, Pedro on the back, this is Cardo. He's the captain and won the game for Nigeria. The man who saved the game for Nigeria takes the bit to the final. Nwankwo Kanu, what a moment for him.
2: Greatness is what we want to bring up.
3: Oh, I don't believe it. Aguero, with seconds of the season remaining, has won the Premier League title for Manchester City. Hollywood, make this movie.
6: They have become the first African side to win Olympic gold and to win a major world footballing tournament. 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
8: 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Another Messi milestone, a half century of goals in the Champions League, and he's the youngest player to reach that figure.
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0: Good afternoon. Welcome to Football Live, your Champions Dial Sports Radio Real FM. And yes, it is another time on radio to bring you the major talking points, big stories, big news everywhere in the world and wherever it is going down. And yes, we have so much to talk about today. Yes, African football. We have something to ask about questions and put it in, you know, beam the searchlights on it and find out if we've made some levels of progress. Because 10 countries qualify. And by the last count, 7 have advanced to the round of 32, including first-timers Cape Verde. Yes, they have done that. We'll talk about this and lots more, and all that you're waiting to find out about on the show today. There's a whole lot to look at. And, yeah, maybe a bit at some point we might get into the world of transfers and check out some of the stories, of course, in the world of sports. But, yes, these and lots more we have coming your way today on the show. Yes, Victor Kani is my name. Joseph Obishason is also right here on the show this afternoon. Joseph, good afternoon. Good to see you.
1: Yeah, good afternoon. Great to be here. It is actually really wonderful to have about 90% hit rate if all 9 teams, you know, remaining can qualify to the round of 32 of the World Cup. I don't think this was expected, but yeah, we knew there's always going to be quality where, you know, sometimes you look at Cape Verde, I'm not sure in terms of quality you would expect so much, but somehow they're here. And, you know, it also, you know, further blows all the talks about it should not be extended 48 teams to 66 or whatnot. It blows all of those conversations out of the water. If you are a critic, and I'm sure, you know, the citizens of this country, the indigenous people of, say, Cape Verde, South Africa, the Congo, if they beat Uzbekistan, and so many more, I'm sure they are really happy that, you know, this is happening in the World Cup, and it just further, you know, establishes the inclusivity that the football is all about. So I'm really happy that, I mean, this is coming at this point in time as far as African football is concerned. Yes, Nigeria would not be a part of it, but it is what it is. I think it just tells us that we need to do, you know, so much work going to the next one. And who says, you know, we can't, you know, probably have that fairy tale run that almost everybody is enjoying now. But for now, we just have to congratulate the African teams who have made it so far.
0: Am I the one who has this problem, who's having this mental gymnastics? Because for every time an African country gets to a certain level, you go back to do the maths and look at how easy it would have been for Nigeria. Because whether we were in the group with Mexico or we're in the group with the Portugal, we'll probably be fancying our chances by now.
1: Yeah, coupled with the fact that maybe we might not necessarily have done, you know, what DR Congo did against Portugal. Portugal have always managed to beat us, you know, by good stretch. And yeah, maybe with the way the Super Eagles are looking now, you probably
0: never face them at the World Cup. Yes. All those friendly matches we've been playing.
1: Yes, you probably fancy a chance that, okay, if DR Congo could do that, we probably should, you know, be able to take it a step further. And of course, you look at, you know, playing against Uzbekistan. Nobody is saying they are a terrible team, but the truth is, at this point in time, everybody probably feels DR Congo can get a win against Uzbekistan, and then yes, probably fight for whatever, you know, you can against a country like Colombia. And to be honest, as much as I try to live in the moment, you know, sometimes I think about it that, okay, it's more of the smaller countries now leveling up to even the big ones now, because we've had a lot of, nobody would have thought Cape Verde would be able to, you know, do anything against the likes of Spain. So I think the gap is getting thinner, maybe not by good, you know, a margin, but the truth is, you know, the gap is not as wide as it used to be. But, you know, if Nigeria, you know, with current outlook that we have now, I think personally, you know, I'll be forced to think that we can do as much and even better than what, you know, the Africans, the Africa contingent are currently doing. And to be honest, I think it's really valid.
0: My intention is not to leak our wounds in public. Nah. In MB, don't be. If there are lessons, I hope as we are seeing it unfold before our very eyes, we are all taking part in it and seeing that if we make the wrong decisions, we will all suffer.
1: You suffer for it. You have to bear the consequences.
0: Exactly what we're facing at this point in time. But let's take a break, of course, straight into it, because yes, we need to once again revisit the conversation. Former Super Eagles captain William Troostekong, of course, I had with a collection of journalists across Africa. Of course, looking at the World Cup in proper perspective and all that has been happening. We've actually brought it your way before, but we're getting started with it onto this edition of the show. Football Live action right here on your Champions Dial. We're just getting started.
2: All the media that taking time to join us, we are going to be be getting into a conversation with William Chusikong, one of Africa's most iconic defenders, super eagle captain during his heyday, and a man who at the Africa Cup of Nations has the record for the most goals scored by a defender. He's here, and of course, he's going to be sharing plenty of expertise, as he already has been, over the FIFA World Cup that is currently ongoing over in the Americas. William, thank you so much for your time. Appreciate it. And I have to start by, I guess, asking you a question. Your insights and what you think of the World Cup to date.
3: Yeah, hi, thanks for having me on. It's been an exciting start. I think it's been fun to watch also maybe some of the teams that we didn't know too much about, or being on the World Cup for the first time. Doing well, surprising, which has been really cool. And I think also the essence of the tournament, because this is where stars are born and everybody wants to be to compete on the highest level. So it's been a really interesting start. And also I think from Africa in general, it's been a great showing. And I think I'm hopeful that this year could be a year where we could see an African team go beyond what Morocco did in the last World Cup.
2: Yeah, it certainly has been one of the standout, I guess, talking points about what we've seen so far at the FIFA World Cup. Africa, and at the very least their stubbornness, and they're just basically just saying it's going to be very hard to beat. Do you think there is a lot to take out of that?
4: Yeah, so this is Jolly Johnny on the streets. How well do you know Maggi Chicken Flavor? Oh yeah, spell celery.
5: S-E-L-E R-I-E. Celery.
4: Bros, you want to turn into salary? Okay, spell turmeric.
6: T-U-R-M-E-R-I-C.
4: Yes, so.
6: Turmeric.
4: Correct. One carton of Maggi chicken flavor for you.
7: Maggi chicken flavor with onions, celery, and turmeric. My game changer.
8: Football Live.
2: Majority of the 10 teams that we are hoping are going to be progressing?
3: Yeah, I think it's also the progression of the football on the continent. Yeah. I think we've seen that now in the last two AFCON editions as well. The standards getting higher and higher. And I think that the teams are turning up now also for the first time, aren't intimidated by the world stage and want to compete against the best players. We see a lot of those teams also full with players that are playing on the top level in great clubs where they might be facing some of the stars from the teams that we have as our favourites for the tournament, historically, week in, week out, playing club football with them or against them. So they're all looking like they're saying, let's bring on. And that's what we want to see. And I think, it's been a great start for Africa.
2: Any of the individual players from an African perspective that have caught your eye?
3: I think there has been a few, especially with the young players, but I think it's most especially the number six for Morocco, especially he made this change from France under 21s to Morocco just before the tournament to come in to start the first game, as he did against Brazil. I think it's been a revelation for them, but they've also looked like they've got a very dynamic playing style with a lot of youngsters, players that progress through the under 20s as well, which I think is really exciting.
2: And I know this is the day after Bafana Bafana played their second game, so for the South African journalists, perhaps they would love to hear your immediate thoughts on South Africa's performance.
3: I think there was, of course, a lot more positive than the opening game. I think they've given themselves a chance now for the group stage, obviously, to progress. But they seem less encumbered by the occasion, because I think the opening game, everybody watched that.
2: Yeah.
3: And I think that wasn't the Bafana team that I know or played against. They seemed like they were just off the pace. And then now I thought they look better and they were competing. And I think that's the team, hopefully, that can take the positives from that for the next game. But I think there's a lot of work to do still. And it's also better to see them playing in a more classic formation of how they usually probably feel more comfortable playing. And they look like they're expressing themselves more.
2: And finally, from a World Cup point of view, as far as you're concerned, what would be a successful World Cup from the African continent? Is it a case of Morocco getting back to the semi-finals or another team going that deep? Do you feel that maybe there is an African side that has what it takes to even go further this time?
3: I think it's really difficult to say early in the tournament, because there's so many variables in the sense of what other teams progress. But I think success will be having a team definitely in the semi-finals again. And I think if someone can get there, then why not go all the way? And I think we will have to see how the tournament progresses. But I think it will be time for an African team to win the World Cup.
2: Those are some of the FIFA World Cup insights from William Chisikong. So we are going to now open the floor to our journalists across the African continent. So question number one is from Sihlen Ndebele from the Sowetan. And his question is, what have you made of the comments that Bafana Bafana have been poor, as many people say they are surprised that South Africa qualified ahead of Nigeria?
3: It's two questions in one. I think I probably have to agree in the sense that the opening game for Bafana Bafana wasn't where everyone expected them to be, but I do know them to be a strong team. I think they normally have a very clear playing style. I think somewhat disappointed. I think the second game has given them a chance to rectify that, and it was good to see that they did that. And the second part of the question, of course, for Bafana Bafana to qualify and Nigeria not to qualify, I don't know if I can say that it's one or the other, because of course they were consistent in the qualification games, and we were playing catch up from the first games where we dropped a lot of points. In the end they qualified and we didn't, so of course they deserve to do that. But I think myself, and speaking about the Super Eagle team, the quality that's there, I wouldn't have thought that we would have not deserved to be at the World Cup, but of course you need to earn that place, and we didn't do it.
2: And maybe if I may just ask another side of the very same question. If you go back to AFCON 2023, you faced Bafana Bafana at really the start of their, I guess we could call it, resurgence in international football. What was so difficult? What was it about that Bafana Bafana side that was really difficult to manage from a Nigerian point of view?
3: They were very clear. They were good at tactically. They were very good disciplined. They were very good at opening up the space. They let the ball do a lot of the work. So whenever they were in possession, you always felt like they found a way to get there. So they had a good rotation and how they played. I think also Rowan Williams, a key player in that, because a lot of the teams that we played against, we always felt comfortable pressing them high. But I think when we played against Bafana Bafana, you had to be a little bit more careful, because there will be moments where they'll open up the pitch, make it 1v1, and Rowan Williams would have the ability to put the ball in behind or to make it a foot race, so that was always very challenging to play against. The possession part was key to how Bafana Bafana played, and I think now if they miss that part, then they lose some of their identity, because I don't know if they have the same quality if they really have to go toe to toe and make it more of a fight than rather how they usually play with the ball on the deck.
2: Yeah, again, I'll ask that question because there have been question marks as to whether South Africa have progressed from that bronze medal they managed at AFCON 2023 to this point. We do have our first journalist from Nigeria, Chibuke Chukwu. Chibuke, go for it.
6: All right. Our legends, I salute you. I'm very privileged to have a session with you. So I have two questions. First, my first question is, so many people have actually blamed the Nigerian Football Federation. I don't know whether this question can be accommodated here. What is your view about the inability of the Super Eagles to qualify for the World Cup? And this is making it two in a row that we fail to qualify. Whom do you actually lay that blame on? That's number one. Number two, what is your impression about the African team performance so far after the first round of matches? Of course, Bafana Bafana played two times, but others, Morocco will play this night, and others will play subsequently. But what's your impression about the performance of the teams after the first round of matches? Thank you very much.
3: Thank you. First question, who's to blame? I think all of us are. I think there's a share in all of it. I think we have to take responsibility as players, as the coaching staff, as a federation. And I think everyone has done that. I don't think there's been a moment where someone hasn't put their hands up. I think for it now being the second tournament in a row, of course, the right questions have to be asked about how we prepare and how we start the qualification rounds. I think that was been probably the biggest lesson for us, because if I look back over the last 3 years of before the build-up for this tournament, we had a lot of change. I think also managerial, I think also within the playing squad, because of the manager would have made different choices. And I think that now, as soon as we started working with Coach Eric Schell, there was a little bit more stability, and I think identity for the team, because I think the quality of the players and the willingness of the players, from my opinion and my insight of being in the team, can't be questioned. You know, the players go through a lot, but they all want to perform, and there's no one that's selfish in any way to put anything on the line to be there. So that's one part, but I think they need the guidance and the structure around it for it to be more consistent.
8: Yeah.
3: So in the long term and looking forward now, I think that's where we need to try and see if there can be some change. And yeah, I think lay the platform for the team to perform well. And if you really want to look a little bit further than the next World Cup, you have to think about the generation of players that will be playing in that, which is going to be part of the younger generations, the younger age groups. So the focus needs to be on those teams and preparing them with a clear playing style and a smooth transition to go from under 17, 19, 20 to Super Eagles, because those are the players that we have to prepare for. And they will be part of the generation that hopefully will continue to qualify again and again and again. And I think maybe the mismanagement that we had over the last years relying on just the quality of the players has cost us in the end.
2: All right, Chibuka, I hope you are satisfied with that answer from William. We're going to move on to Leonard Saltz of ESPN Africa. Leonard.
9: William, thank you so, so much for your time. I know many, many of my colleagues who are from Nigeria are very, very proud of the work that you did for the country as captain. And from an Africa perspective, it's

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1: Oh, yeah, swell, mate. Proper comfy.
0: Just one of the upgrades I've added to this puppy.
1: What else have you got on here?
0: New air intake filter, quick shifter, and a beefy muffler.
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0: All right, hang on tight to my love handles.
2: 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It feels good to GEICO.

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I heard what you said through the grapevine. Funny thing about your problems, they ain't mine. Staying up through the late night. 20 seconds to game time. Getting religious with it. Time crossing these state lines. Working hard through the late nights.

grapevine. Funny thing about your problems, they ain't mine. 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Getting religious with it. Time crossing these state lines. Working hard through the late nights.

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1: 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We're covering everything in England, in Germany, in Italy, in Spain, in Saudi Arabia, in Nigeria. 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

0: They are the heartbeat of a game. The voices that roar from Lagos to London, from the streets to the screens. They are more than fans. They are family. 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
1: So we've got so much coming up on Football Live. We're covering everything in England, in Germany, in Italy, in Spain, in Saudi Arabia, in Nigeria. 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

0: Welcome back. Sincere apologies. We had to take our time to just quickly fix something, some routine maintenance that took place behind the scenes. But yes, we're back now. And we were looking at the coach of the Super Eagles of Nigeria, who has agreed to sign his contract with the senior men's national team and remain as the coach of the side. How important is it for Shell to remain in the role as the head coach? And have we learnt our lessons? Joseph has had his say about it. Of course, looking at things we can do differently. And yes, not just to announce the man, but give him the necessary backing and support. And let's hope that this consistency that we've enjoyed can extend beyond these qualifiers that we have seen. And friendly matches especially. I mean, 090-44-089, 090-41-089 is the numbers to call to join the conversation on Football Live. How important is it to have the man stay in charge of the team? Hello, good afternoon.
1: Hello, thank you.
0: Good afternoon. Good afternoon. Yes, welcome.
1: I greet you. Yeah, this is Dave.
0: Dave, you're welcome.
1: Yeah, thank you. Right now, we don't know the terms of the contract or what is inside. The only one we had the privilege to get from you people is some of them that, I don't know whether it was leaked. The one I reshared, the condition that I reshared gave before he would sign a contract. Now, those conditions that Erichier gave, he should not reduce himself or bow to most of those conditions. I know that he has agreed with the terms of the price, which we have said before now, that one is subject to negotiation. For those having a free hand to select players, staying in Nigeria, having a car to move around, having a place in Nigeria, setting up an office where some equipment will be there for him to do analysis and all that, he should never bow down to those conditions. Because those conditions is what is going to help him build a formidable team for us, get some players into that team, and be able to monitor some home-based players that can be drafted into the national team. Because if you look at this World Cup now, Ghana is parading a home base as a goalkeeper, and the guy is making mark for himself. So for us to be able to have some players that are unknown, when we will eventually qualify for Nation Cup or for World Cup, we'll be able to have some players that people don't know that can give us, you know, good playing. And then people say, oh, this kind of player is existing. This is what we want to see, VQ. Because me, I am still saying my own of VQ. Erichier, too, before he will sign any contract, I don't know this one he has signed, though, whether he had a very good lawyer that will help him read and interpret, because I don't trust these people. They can infuse something, another clause inside that contract that will not make Erichier become like a vegetable. I don't trust these people. I don't trust them. VQ, I don't trust these people. I don't trust them. They have done well. Anytime they have done well for us, they will put something again that will make us come back and start crying. We know them. Let's see what they can do. We trust him. We believe in Erichier, his project. And let's see, most importantly, let him qualify for the next World Cup. That's where I stand. Thank you.
0: And where you stand is at the expense of the topic, in all honesty. We're asking how good is it for it to extend his contract? What advantage do you think it affords us now that the man has extended his contract? And do you think we've learned our lessons? That route you took was not particularly addressing what we are talking about. I mean, these can be sentiments you've kept for a while, but But I would like a situation where you route it through what we are looking at. I mean, on the evidence before us. Because I say this because if talks had broken down and the man had walked away, we would reference this thing in the future when things don't work out to say, oh, because we didn't let him stay. Because we didn't let him stay. Trust me, after the two games when the judge was in charge, people cried foul to say, oh, Pesiero. But we had games against Lesotho and Zimbabwe. If he had given us 6 points in those games,
2: nobody would have thought of firing.
0: Nobody would have said anything. You know, but I think, you know, agenda will agend in most cases. But again, there is a reason why we are looking at this particular angle. How important is it for the man to agree to extend his contract to stay with us? I mean, he'll probably offer us some level of consistency and we'll see him build a team. I mean, along these lines, we can look at it. And do you think this is an indication that having been burnt in the fire before by some decisions that were not so good, we have learned our lessons? Yes, that's what we're looking at this afternoon. Hello.
1: Hello, good afternoon.
0: Good afternoon.
1: VQD Volcano.
0: Mm.
1: My name is Emo. I'm calling from Asaba.
0: Welcome.
1: I'm sure I got the topic right. It is Sikko Shell and his extension, whether it is right for Nigeria, as well as the under-23 team extension to him. VQ, I believe that he who asked for it should be able to have enough teeth and enough mass to show it. Eric Sikosher asked for the fabulous extension from what he was earning to $100,000 per month. That was what we heard now. I'm still waiting for you to confirm it. So that is a good amount. And so that amount should be big enough for him to hire assistants that will enable him to cater for both the Super Eagles job as well as the under-23 team. And I think even handling the under-23 team should be a bonus to him because it will enable him to be able to see the local players, arrange a team out of them during the qualifiers, and also utilize some of them during the middle World Cup qualifiers or AFCON qualifiers, because we know that some of these, our so-called international stars, will definitely fail us when the time comes. So he can easily fill up the gaps with those players that he had been working with from the under-23 team, from the local team. Somebody just pointed out that an African-based goalkeeper, a Ghana-based goalkeeper, is manning the post for the Ghana Black Stars. And they are almost through to the knockout stage of the World Cup. But what do we say about our home-based goalkeepers? We always say they are not good enough. They are not exposed. They are not this. They are not that. But would you say the Ghana League is much more advanced and better than the Nigerian League? I think my candid answer is no. So Eric Tikoche is good for him to be advanced, because for once I believe that the NFF has started thinking right. They failed to do it with us in Ekwabon when they had the opportunity of encouraging him to go on. They failed to do it with Finidi George. They castigated him even before he took off. And now they have learned their lessons the hard way. They have started to do it with Ritiko Shea. So good for them. Let us see how it will eventually pan out. But I wish him all the best. Mm-hmm. Thank you.
0: All right. Thank you so much for that one on the show this afternoon. But one thing I'll never get, Joseph, I think we've had this conversation backstage before. Is it that we are not happy when the person is Nigerian, but because he plays abroad, he's not Nigerian enough. He has to come from the league before all of us will be happy.
2: I don't know. There seems to be...
0: It's like the U.S. saying that, oh, the 17 professionals they have who are playing in Europe do not matter to them. If you don't play in the MLS, you are not important to the cause. I mean, why don't we have this mindset of you have to be good enough to represent Nigeria first before we talk about whether you're home-based or not?
2: I really don't know. I think what I've known is, you know, we don't hold one opinion, you know, for long, especially Nigerians. You know, the moment One thing seems to be like, okay, it seems fancy for a moment, you know.
0: Everyone is on it.
2: Yeah, everybody is on it. You know, the bandwagon effect, as I always mention, and I think that's always, you know, a thing when, you know, you don't have an original idea to something. And yeah, I think the more we have, you know, the greater number of people on one opinion, it seems to be as if, okay, it's the general consensus, and it's part of the, you know, dangerous things where you know setting some narrative. That I don't think, you know, there's anything to be honest, I just feel, you know, it is, I can't base, you know whatever my assumption or even, you know, whatever I would think on, you know, what Nigeria's, because it is so fickle.
0: I think
2: the fact that it is, yeah, you know, what is just trendy today, tomorrow it's not the same thing. What I mean, we've been here before when we talked about, okay, the obese egos, you know, are they good enough? Are they not good enough? I think it just took one performance for everybody to sway to one side and say, oh, they can't even play. Look at how they've done. Look at the chant. Look at this one. Look at that one. And then the next minute, you are seeing that, okay, the guys from outside, they're not pulling their best. You know, the next minute, you are saying, okay, they should bring the people who are at home. They want to fight more. I think it's just too erratic. And to be honest, we cannot satisfy anybody. In fact, there's no coach in Nigeria that will satisfy anybody. There's no player in Nigeria that will satisfy everybody. Just keep doing your thing and everybody will adjust at the end of the day. But to say this is how it is, you know, one direction, I don't think we are one direction. We are easily swayed by what is just spreading. And it's really difficult to, you know, make really important decisions or strategic decisions based on, you know, what Nigerian, the average Nigerian, or let's say consensus will tell you.
0: Okay. Because, again, I think it's also a problem of a lack of structure. You don't find people delving into some certain conversations when they know that this is how the system has been set up to work. So if you are entrusting somebody with the job and the person already has areas he should focus on, or KPIs, like the case may be, as the case may be, then it is expected that first things first, that will be your primary area of operation. And so if we have a case where that has been the standard over the years, I honestly think that as far as this conversation goes, let's raise what is good enough for the national team. Yeah. It is not a trial ground, neither should it serve as a ground to reward people for what they have done. If you are at home and you're playing and you're doing very well, again, some of these conversations are pretty blurry because it is what they tell you you hear. I'll take the Premier League, for instance. When they tell you that Luke Shaw, on the strength of his performance last season, when they say Luke Shaw should not make the list to the World Cup and Nico Reilly should, because you saw these guys and you watched them, you'll be able to tell to say Luke Shaw is more experienced, but Nico Reilly, on the strength of the performance of last season, yes, he's getting on the plane first. I mean, people might argue that, oh, this one is like this, this one is like that. Oh, this should change, that should change. But when it comes to conversations around performance and merit, I don't think anybody would want to say, oh, this person should not get on the plane, this person should. I think it should just be largely about what this person can give, the strength of this person in the team, and what he contributes to the general good of the entire team.
2: Yes.
0: And not just a matter of, well, because it somehow sounds like if you're playing in the league, again, it's because largely the league is not in a position where people are accessible to it. Those who go to stadiums in the UK, if they say a stadium is 40,000 capacity, trust me, there are over 1 million Chelsea fans in the UK, for instance. So all of them cannot go to the stadium at the same time, right? Some don't even go. Some have never been there before. But they know what the players are doing. They watch these players week in, week out. And so if the coach is picking a match for the week and there's no announcement that somebody is injured but the person is not starting, fans are worried because they see the performance and they know what is expected. So when it gets to a point where this story now has then tell us now, so we imagine them, because in most cases, only those who have been to these places and who are in close proximity with these players or who watch these matches home and away can tell you that, oh, this player is like this and this player is like this. And we're not going to run away with the judgment of everybody. because as our faces are different, so our assessment of players. Mm-hmm. I think, again, largely because we've not been able to set up structures, let me say, add the S to it, plural in this case, it's so everywhere for just anybody to want to talk about something and say, this is how it should be, this is how it should... For the amount of work people do, which is, you know, credit to them and how many hours they put into their work and how hard they work to make these things happen, I think there are some people whom over the years, you just know that do this thing and report the story. Talent identification is not your forte. Mm-hmm, yeah. Leave this thing, because sometimes it is either the person appeals to you in a certain way or he plays for the club you support and you think he's therefore better than everybody. Sometimes the conversation is blurry along those lines. And that's why I like to leave it for the professionals to handle. Because again, a guy like Shell, for instance, except you prevail upon him, he's a foreigner. What will he gain if he tries to favor anybody? You will not tell him, this person plays better than this person, and he has his own eyes. He would make his assessment himself and then decide, oh, this is a guy I want in my team. And I don't think it's a comfortable conversation when people say, oh, that's Ghana. If he works, he works. South Africa has been doing it for years now. Ronwen Williams is their goalkeeper. But again, sometimes you must understand that the resources can affect the decisions you make. If South Africa had a goalkeeper whose first choice at AC Milan, Ronwen Williams would probably not be the first choice. So I think it's not a matter of whether you play at home. It is a matter of giving them a fair chance and hoping that they are good enough to impress when the opportunity arises. And if they take the chance, fantastic. Well, yes, we have some comments already waiting for us right now. Let's go take them. And okay, just one here now. This one says, good afternoon, Vicky and Joseph. My name is Francis DiMacheda. Eric Chiao's contract extension is critically important for the Super Eagles as it provides the tactical stability, continuity, and long-term youth integration necessary to build a dominant, unified football philosophy ahead of the 2030 FIFA World Cup. Following his impressive bronze medal finish at the 2025 African Cup of Nations, Shell has successfully transformed the team's style of play, retaining him prevents the disruption of a starting all over again with a new managerial philosophy. Fantastic. Yes, I agree. I agree, because again, I think this conversation is older than 20 years now, where as a country we do not even have a way we want to play. And if Shell leaves tomorrow, the new guy comes in, he comes with something entirely different. So it's like how you run a club side, or how you run some club sides where they don't have a defined way. It is the coach is coming in to win, and if he wins, fine. If he doesn't, we'll keep winging it. Hello, good afternoon.
3: Thank you.
0: Good afternoon.
3: Afternoon to you, my dear brother.
0: Welcome.
3: I greet you, welcome. This is Voice of Big Fish on your line this wonderful afternoon.
0: Welcome.
3: Thank you very much, my dear brother. Talking about Erica Tuchel and also the contract that they gave him. Yes, if you ask me, yes, Eric Tuchel will benefit something. At the same time, we ourselves will benefit from him as well. Why I say, first and foremost, let me break it down by saying he will benefit. For him to accept, or for we to accept and give him that contract, that junior team contract, yes, is a very, very good development. And it will also help him. That is where they work. We help him. They think we help him pass. Why I say so? Because I remember the year back when Eric Ten Hag was managing Man United. He asked Man United to give him the junior team for him to be managing. When he managed the junior team, he can be able to bring the kind of a player, can be able to switch in pattern, recommend them to the senior team, which Man United refused to do. As long as we agree now, give him a junior team contract at this point in time.
0: The small one will then give him to do for national, for first team. You know, do I mean, the fine junior team will go add on top. Not too much work with that now.
3: Hello.
0: We are talking Ten Hag now, if you are making reference to Ten Hag.
3: You see, we said that it's too much work. But if you look at it, someone that is very hungry, someone that wants to be a successful person, you must start from where you know that. Oh, you want to farm me. You never clear the grasses. You say you want farm. How are you going to farm? How? So you want to start to clear the grasses first.
4: Before you start, even if you want to be, I have to start the foundation. Okay, where the foundation will come out from? That is that denotes because he cannot buy a player. If this is a country football, you cannot buy a player. He's not managing a football club. This one a country football. You cannot buy a player. So therefore, you have to bring the player for the same country. Where are you going to bring the country? The talent is there for you. Okay. Years back, this our brother. What is the corner? Amurike, when a coach under 17, he's not the one that recommend Victor Osimhen and this Asian State boy, Chukwueze, and Wakai, them to a national team. Since all these boys recommend to national team, I don't know if they are best. Okay, these are the two ways we need to do this content time. Go to the junior team, go look for the talent, and bring the talent, recommend them to the senior team. I believe this contract that we give the young man is good for him to bring the talent from the underground, then I'm bring that to the top, then I recommend them directly. From there, if the team will sweep into the whole pattern that we had to play this point in time, rather than to be depending on somebody or going out and begin to invite a player that is never sure whether he's coming and perform well or not. So this point in time, that's a good development to me. I support him. I support him 100%. But I don't see any big job really there. Because the key way they go do for them is not the only way to do the job. If assistants day, as long as they do the job, assistants would assist them as well. Both of them will be working together. I believe this one will help them. If you say they work more, who work hard, now they get results. If you don't work hard, they cannot get results. That's the way I see the thing. The thing is very, very good. Not too much work there. Who they work, now they collect salary. As long as we don't give a salary, make it work and show the talent. And they also help him by introducing a player that switched into the system so that he won't be showing outside. If so tomorrow now, in England, the consigner, here the consigner, they will come for him. Now he should work, now he brings them come now. Or you will depend on any other person to come and give him the glory. So go and fight for the glory and bring by yourself. This point is that the boy is now is in his own course. Make him play the ball. Let us see. Everything, I just to grab to once again.
0: Okay, thank you. Well, at some point you lost me, Sha. At some point you lost me, but I think I followed the line of thought, especially when you were talking about the man continuing and all of that stuff. Okay, yes, let's see how that goes. Yes, we're still talking about the coach and how important is it for him to continue in his position. Hello.
5: Hello, good afternoon.
0: Good afternoon.
5: My name is Abajide.
0: Welcome.
5: Yeah, so concerning the own base player, I've always wondered where we ever got to the discussion of there was no base players in a team.
0: I don't want us to sway away from the topic. There's a topic. Somebody just brought that in and I had to just address it. There's a topic we're looking at.
5: Okay, the topic, Excel and the...
0: Yes, how important is it for him to maintain the position as the coach of the national team? And if you think we have learned our lessons to still stick with him?
5: I think that's the only right decision this federation has made, making the Super Eagles coach the under-23 coach. Because that is the only way our players are getting older, you know. And we've been talking about the next World Cup coming in 4 years. Most of our football stars now will be 30, 31, and co like that. So it is the best thing for them to do. A coach that coaches the under 23, we know he form 5-6 players that in the next 4 years they will have a matured enough to be in the next Super Eagles. Most of the Super Eagles we have now, we only have maybe 2 or 3 of them shining in the next 4 years. So I think the best job is to give the coach the opportunity to groom his own players, for the job.
0: Okay. All right. Thank you so much for that one. Yes, we've been looking at keeping the coach and how important that is to the project. Yes, you talk about keeping him on the job, making sure he continues. The target must be to, by all means, qualify for the 2030 World Cup. But before then, yes, there's the AFCON. Let's see how far we go with that. I mean, I think... while we're talking about a 4-year cycle of how difficult it will be for us to still have this crop of players together, and go on to win something with them, it is vital to look at the fact that there is an AFCON that we can possibly win if we give it our best and do all the things we have to do as far as this one is concerned. So yes, if that works also, I mean, we'll be in a very strong position to even be going to the AFCON as defending champions. Going to the World Cup as defending champions in Africa, rather than just going there to make up the numbers. But yeah, I pretty much also agree with the fact that a lot of work has to be done, and we are on the path to making sure that we get things right. 090-41-089, 090-44-089. Yes, the numbers to call to be on the show this afternoon. And yes, pretty soon, of course, we'll switch gears and switch topics because we have more burning topics coming up. Hello.
6: Hello, Victor.
0: Good afternoon.
6: Good afternoon. I greet your colleagues here.
0: Welcome.
6: That last caller, I concur with him. You understand me? I don't think the work is too much for this our coach. Because if you look, most of all this, the next 4 years again, most of all these are players. Although there will be 80, but most of them, you can't form where most of them showing now. The next 4 years that it can be ahead. You can be like that. You understand me? And from that under 23 from national team, there's so much gap. Because under 23 can still play national team. If you have under 23 now, if I see you, it's still very easy to play under national team. You understand me? The gap is so much. You understand me? From there now to handle under 23 and handle national team, it was so much. And most of all, it's not all the time our national team be playing match now. And even for this under 23, we still have an assistant. You understand me? But from there now, he starts selecting some loans, some Nigerian player in Nigerian league here, some foreign professional. You understand me? Below under 20, under 23. You understand me? From there, look at this guy playing Marseille, this Amadi playing Marseille now. That guy, he can still play under 23. You understand me? That's the word. I mean, I like it too. Because most of our players now, they have been using with this coach. You understand me? And I notice one thing now. The way our players are approaching a game now is different from all this our Nigerian coach all this time. You understand me? It's not the way they approach a game. There's 70 minutes. After 2 goals, 70, they will not give their rest again. They will say why they start why. You understand me? But now, 90 minutes, all these are friendly matches will play. I notice it. They are giving their best now. You understand me? That's what I want. That's what I want. I don't want for social media to say after 2-0, you'll be playing, I'll be working on the pitch. They will, you understand me? They will not play like a TV anymore. You understand me? Let us leave him because he has been coaching us and our boys now, they have been useful to him. You understand me? Like all these young player now, most of them they are in the national team now. And all these players, they think they can play under 22. You understand me? We have our junior players in Europe like that. They can still play under 23, under 20. The gap is not so much. You understand me? Thank you. Thank you very much.
0: Okay. Thank you. And again, apart from the under 23 qualifiers, not like they have a steady. Okay, there's the under 23 AFCON, right? Yes, there's the under 23 AFCON, and okay. Again, let's ensure we are looking at the calendar. Let's not do it in such a way that we'll be thinking there will not be clashes. At some point, there might be, and that could be a concern. But I mean, for now, let's just. Let things go the way they are going, and let's hope there will not be issues in the future where we'll have to be raising questions about what is working and what is not working. Let's see how that goes. But yes, we're still taking more of the contributions on the show today. Yes, Football Live and bringing you the action right here on your Champions Dial. Let's get right into more of the talking points on the show this afternoon. Now, France are the team to beat. At the 2026 FIFA World Cup, Didier Deschamps and outfit have won all their group games, scoring 10 goals and conceding 2 in the process. Kylian Mbappe and Ousmane Dembele both have netted 4 times along the way. The The depth of the squad is stunning, particularly in attack. And the star-studded offensive roster features early talent such as Dembele, Michael Olise, Bradley Bacola, Desiree Du, Ryan Cheki, Marcus Thuram, Magnus Akleesh, Jean-Philippe Mateta, Kylian Mbappe. And since the Euro 2024, one of the nine forwards in their World Cup squad has scored 63% of France's goals. That statistic explains their status as favourites. France made the group of death look like a training exercise. Can their attack lead them to the title? In the conversation around how good this French team have been in this competition, at some point you get the feeling that some people might still make them work for it, but they have started on a good note, and if teams are judged on their current form, France appear to be high up there, Joseph.
2: Yeah, 100%, and you know, thanks to how good they are, you know, the quality of their depth and how much all of them have actually, you know, been playing together, you know,

0: mentality of us, we are so, we have big mentality. Even when we want to die, we're still going to play. Okay. That is my brother.
1: So how about for Super Eagles now? We are not doing anything at the moment. I don't know. Do you think there are things we should, you know, be doing in the interim? We have a work, I mean, an AFCON qualifiers to play, although it's still far back as September. But do you think, you know, there are maybe training camps or something that we should be doing now to ensure that, you know,
0: my brother, difficult for a player coming from Europe to leave his club to go and do training camp. A club is paying you more than €1 million, £1 million, and they will leave you to go and do training camp. Between me and you, is it possible? Even the 5 days they leave you, the club is losing. They are losing because before they want to do it like Europe. When Europe is playing, Africa will be playing. Now they change it again. Akati will be giving a lot of African player problem to get to back and get first 11. Because the league is getting on and you are going for your game in Africa. That's the way they are doing it when we are playing. I know how many problems I have with Benfica, with Barcelona. And me, I'm a straightforward person. I stick flying back immediately. But the league is getting on. Somebody that they put in my position is playing good. Tell me, are they going to take him out to play and to come back and play? So we are doing the same thing now again. We control everything now. It's difficult, my brother. It's difficult. We cannot do it. It's difficult. Everything is turning upside down. Everything, even the federation, NFF, they are not well organized. You said you are talking to me. You know that you are not well organized. And you now you talk, they will fire your boss. That you people are talking bad about them. Are they doing it good? Brother, everybody that have children play, they should just find good club for them in Europe, and the player should continue to play and make his money. And we should think about that one. If they call them for Nigeria national team, if you are free, go. If you are not free, don't go. Don't lose your money in your club or your shirt in your club. So we've done it in our own days, and they fire us. Mostly, you know, many players lost their club for doing that. The club will sell you. They will sell you at the end of the season. We don't have chance for you because you always go for national team. They told me in Benfica, I was going for under 20, I was going for under 23, I was going for Super Eagles. Wow. They fire me. They said, I'm tired of you. I program my training and you just go for 1 week again, 2 weeks again. And that time, that year again, we are going for Nations Cup. And Nigeria want me to stay again for the qualifying series of Olympics after the Nations Cup. Tell me, the coach, he make his cap, he throw it on the floor. When they call him that I'm not coming back and playing, he said, what is? The man fired me after. I said, no. I cannot do that with you because you have to play for me, not for the club, for the national team. And everybody, we are losing. We lose a lot of money. We lose a lot of big clubs. We lose a lot of things. And now, how many players now want to start to lose that, man? And now, we a lot of money is on the football now, more than when we are playing. And brother, there's a lot of talk. We cannot finish it today. We finish it next year.
1: Finally, sir, there's a new way, you know, the Super Eagles are playing now, all thanks to the coach, Eric Sekou-Sheld. In fact, there's a bit of upwardness in terms of, you know, how people perceive the Super Eagles. People now enjoy how they play, and people are looking forward to them playing next, you know, game. Do you think with all of these things, we are well, you know, positioned for us to at least take over Africa once again? We've done bronze medal, we've done silver medal in the last two AFCONs. Now, next year, do you think, you know, the Super Eagles will be able to, you know, rule Africa again?
0: My brother, what the coach is doing is very good. But are they going to give him 100% support? That's the question mark I'm asking them. Because when it starts to be, we are doing it good now, coming back like before as Super Eagles, we are playing good. After now, they will tell you, no money to travel to this place. No money to travel to this place. Tell me, the kind of coach suffering and building up the team, is he going to be happy?
1: No, not at all.
0: I'm not.

0: talking now that we are not playing good. We are playing good now. But if they tell you that they want to fly to one place, they could ask the FA or Federation. They'll tell, no, we don't have money for that now. Are they going to be already 100% okay? So that's what I'm telling now. They should, those people in NFF, they should first go clear the everything. Because we need to play back. And it's going to be good for our market. Nigeria is playing. You know what I'm talking about. We are playing. We have talent. We have everything. Look at our league. When I was playing in Nigeria, the league is still better. Now it's getting worse. You cannot put even one player from the National League of Professional League of Nigeria in the national team. And I remember when I was playing that time, Shooting Stars, they still call you. You still have hope that you are going with your national team. Even when professional don't come, they will call immediately. You have to join them like a home base. You'll be happy. But now, you see, brother, they should support the coach. They should support him. They should support the coach because they should not think that he's a black man. They should support him. They should support him and let things go well. Okay, my brother. So that is it, bro.
1: Right. Thank you so much, man. I really appreciate your time, sir. For speaking with us.
0: Me, I know be una go. That man, a great man for me.
1: Thanks a lot for that, sir. Thank you very much, sir.
0: Making a great guy for me.
1: Alright. And that wraps it. Joseph Obishason is my name, and we've just had a conversation with Gbenga Okunowo about some of the things, you know, trending matters as far as the Nigerian football is concerned. And had quite a lot to say. And we'll continue to feel the absence of the Super Eagles at the World Cup. And of course, we'll continue to monitor the African contingent. Yes, the teams from African continent who are doing well or, you know, rather poorly at the ongoing World Cup. Keep your dial locked right here on your dial of champions, the sports radio, Bilan FM.
2: Just on Reece James, what is his injury? How bad is it? How long do you think he'll be out for? And can you talk us through your thinking about not calling up a specialist right back like Trent Alexander-Arnold when Tino Livramento was injured as well?
3: Reece has minor hamstring injury. Was not able to train the last 2 days. He is now in a accelerated rehabilitation program, and we take it game by game, but we strongly believe that he will be available for us in the tournament. The thinking, we called Trevor Chalobab to free up Joel Kwanzaa on the right fullback position for us. I saw him very strong there, playing for Liverpool, and he played in a back three, which is not so far away from the position in Leverkusen. And we have Chad Spence. No one could see that coming. Reece was in good shape and felt very good. So it's a bit unlucky, but Ezri Konsa played on the position as well for us on a high level. We're still no problem. We would love to have Reece. He's a key player. We would love to have him available. He's not available. We will find solutions. That's what we do. It's a short period of time. It's a tournament. We will find solutions.
4: Hi, Thomas. Apart from Reece James, do you have a full quota of players available for tomorrow?
3: Yeah.
4: And just on the same subject, are you satisfied with the... Despite Reece James and Tino Livramento going, satisfied with the fullback options that you have at your disposal at the moment?
3: Yeah, yes, I am. I selected the team, so we are happy. We're happy with the characteristic of the players and the strengths that they give us. Elliot Anderson was in full training today, and Declan Rice was in full training today. They felt both. They had minor issues after the match, but had enough time to recover. So everyone except for Reece James is available and ready to go. And we will take the decision tonight.
4: Okay, good, Carrie.
5: Hi, Thomas. This is going to be a tough encounter. It was a big 6-1 victory in the 2018 World Cup, of course, with Harry Kane scoring a hat-trick. But a much different side now. Two defeats, but only by that one goal margin.
3: Yeah.
5: Reece James helps you unlock teams like that, but what have you learnt from the match against Ghana and the deadlock there that has to improve to get through what could be another deadlock?
3: I'm glad about the tone of your question, because that's exactly what it is. It's a difficult match against a team that is so difficult to break down. They hardly allowed any chances. They conceded in the 95th minute, I think, against Ghana in a counter-attack when they tried to score the winner. And they allowed, I think, two shots on target against Croatia. So that's basically the story. We see a well-coached, a well-drilled team from a coach who's there now since 5-6 years. We just see clear identity. They're in the world ranking, as I think, on the same level than Wales and Serbia. So it's not the most famous, the most well-known football nation, most glamorous football name, but they were strong into this group. They can play in the role of an underdog. They can play without any pressure. So that's what we expect. It's a complex game. We expect them from time to time defend again in a deep block, so we have to try to break it down, accelerate the game in the right moments. But we see also high press against our goal kicks, against our goalkeeper when in game. We see ball possession phases. So yeah, it's a complex one. It's a complex one. We're in the role of the favorites. We have to do some stuff better, details better than against Ghana. But it's another challenge, and we need another top performance to be able to win. So pitch.
6: Hi Thomas. Good luck tomorrow. Just wondering, Elliot Anderson. There's been a development, it seems, with Manchester City. I know we spoke to you before the tournament about deals getting done during the camp and things. Yeah. Just wondering what your take on it is. Are you going to be allowing them to have the medical on England time? How's that look?
3: We had no distractions, no medical before the match. All the focus was on his recovery and getting him available for training, and the focus was on training and traveling with us. So no distractions. And from the main topic, which is clearly the match tomorrow. We want to win the match, we want to win the group, and we need Elliot in the right mindset. The reality is that the transfers are going on in world football while we are playing, and big transfers take their time, so we understand that things are going on behind the scenes, and we will facilitate, of course, that transfer, but after the match, not before.
7: Thomas, can we just clarify? Yes, sorry, but
3: good one for you.
7: This question isn't really for Mark, so apologies. Can we just clarify these two injury situations? So you're saying that Reece James could be fit for the last 32, and that Elliot is fit to play tomorrow?
3: Elliot and Declan are both available.
7: What about Reece James?
3: Same as you said it. Yeah, we have hopes for the next match. Can be a tight one, but. Hopes are still alive.
7: Definitely out tomorrow.
3: Yeah, he's not in the suite. He didn't travel with us.
7: Okay.
8: It's on? Yeah. Mark, I'll ask you a question, if that's all right.
6: Thanks.
8: You came out of the side for the opening game before being recalled for the second game. As a part of the squad, how was that? Was it hard to deal with, and how important was it for you to get back in the starting lineup?
9: No, it wasn't difficult. I said before that. To be honest, it didn't really matter who played, as long as the team does well. We're all here for one goal. We all know what that is. So, you know, as long as the team does well, it's the most important. But I'm glad to have been given the opportunity last game to help the team. And, you know, I'll take whatever role I'm given.
10: Hi, Mark. I'm Harry Kurniawan from Indonesian Media, bola.com. So, I mean, facing Panama is like a challenge for you, because Panama has nothing to lose. They already exit for this World Cup. So how do you prepare mentally to face that kind of opponents?
9: Yeah, I think we have to just stay focused on ourselves. To be honest, it doesn't really matter whether Panama are still in the competition or not. I think their goal is always the same, is to try and do as well as possible and make their country proud. For us, it's to try and improve on the things from the last game. It'll be difficult because, again, it'll be a similar game, but, you know, if we can do that, I think it'll be a real positive.
11: This way, for the coach for Fox Latin America, the group stage is coming to an end. So I just wanted to ask you a little bit of a reflection of this new format with all these three third teams going into the next round. Do you like it better than the past format, or what's your response?
3: It is what it is, honestly. I don't reflect on it in a way if I like it more or less. It is just, that's the format. We knew about the format. We make the best out of it. I think every coach, every player would like it to have it to play quicker once the tournament starts, to get everything a bit like more condensed, but it's just not the reality with the amount of teams that participate, and that's just what it is. It's a big chance and a big opportunity and a big stage for teams that are now new at the World Cup or have the chance to qualify, a better chance to qualify. We have to respect that and we have to honor that. It's a huge, a massive thing for them. And yeah, we are spoiled because our nations are regularly part of a tournament, and the big nations compete every 4 years. But for smaller countries, for underdog countries, they can take this opportunity, and that's what the format is. So we adapt. We had a good pre-camp. We had a good camp so far, and yeah, it's one more match. It's very demanding, but that's what it is.
12: Hi, Mike. There has been a lot of criticisms about the condition of the pitch, and this stadium had like a day ago a game here. Is this something that you can adjust too easy, or is it gonna be complicated, you think?
9: I think for us, it's the same for every team, every single player. So there's no complaints here. So far, the pitches that we played on have been good. So, you know, from our point of view, it's not an issue, as long as everyone's playing on the same pitch, which is the most important.
13: Hi, Thomas here. I'm Jan Tellet from Spanish News Agency. I'm really curious about the thing of being a national team coach from another country. In Brazil, there's also Carlo Ancelotti. At some point, maybe Pep Guardiola will train a national team, which is not Spain, maybe. And now you are here with England. I would like you to ask about the pros and cons about this, about being a coach from a different country. Thanks.
3: Well, the biggest cons is I don't have an English passport, but that's maybe it. That was clear from the beginning. I love to be the England coach, and I was never shy about that. I have a huge affection for the country and for the people in the country and for the way they approach football and sports in general. I fell in love with the country and Premier League. I wanted to be, that was a dream to work there. Now to have the chance to work with these kind of players is an amazing opportunity, and I'm very grateful for it. And yeah, no one wants it more than me. Has nothing to do with my passport. I feel a connection to the players. I feel a connection to the country, and that was maybe the most important. And I think the people who gave me in the end the responsibility felt that connection, and from there we go.
14: All right, my question is to Mark. Hi, Mark. My name is Steve, and I am a journalist all the way from Kenya. Me and you kind of share a similar story. This is my first World Cup. This is your first World Cup, just that you're on the spotlight and I'm not. My question is, when you made your debut, I was just looking at your story, playing for Cray Wanderers and making through all the way, having come from Ivory Coast at one, all the way to finally making your debut on the biggest of stage. Did your expectation of what you imagined playing at the biggest stage of football match it, and how did you feel at that moment? And just what would be your message to kids around just growing up, looking at your story and having hope that one day they're going to make it to this grandest of football stages? Thank you.
9: Sorry, is Steve was your name? Yeah, so now we're both here, it's not just me. Yes, it's, I wouldn't say it's a dream come true, because to be honest, I never expected to ever be in this position. Every single day is a dream, more than a dream. So, you know, to be in this position it's a lot of responsibility. I feel like I have a lot of responsibility, not just to myself and my family, but, you know, for those around the world that potentially do have this dream and want to, you know, achieve something that I've been able to achieve, is just playing the World Cup. And, you know, you know, for those looking out at me right now, I think it's important that they know that it's more than possible that if I'm here, that, you know, that they have even more of a chance to be here and do far more than I ever will.
15: Thomas over here. Hi, good luck tomorrow. Declan Rice is obviously on a booking, risk of suspension. Would that feature in your thinking?
3: Yes and no. I think he's experienced enough to handle it, but we are aware of it. He has a yellow card, so if he starts tomorrow, and normally I always want Declan on the pitch, so then he needs to manage that, and I think he's able to manage that.
7: Kerry.
5: Thomas, you targeted this game as maybe the chance that you could start Bukayo Saka at the start of this tournament. Has the timing that you've brought him into matches allowed for that? And is this a chance for Marcus Rashford to start as well?
3: Yeah, everyone can start. I mean, that's just the type of players that we have in camp. Everyone can start. They're all regular starters and key players for their clubs on every position. The difficult thing for us is we cannot start everyone.

0: and I'll be here to take your call. This one says, good evening, Brilla. I said, this is from Akoka. It's true that football teams have always strived when they create out an alpha player like Pele in his days, Ian Cruyff in his days, Maradona in his days, Romario in his days, Zidane in his days, Messi at the moment, both for club and country. Sasa at the moment for both the club and country. For this Madrid now, Mo should secretly build around Kylian Mbappe. The problem is both want to play from the left wing forward. But I mean, at the World Cup, he's not been playing from there. I'm talking about Kylian Mbappe. He's been playing more centrally. I mean, you have a lot of wingers in the French national team. You have to play from the center, and I think he's done that well for the team. Honestly, that has given him more goals in this competition so far. So you would assume that maybe if he just wants to probe difficult, that's when he's going to come to Madrid and say, no, this is where I'm going to play by force and all of those things, you know. Let's take this call. Hello. Hello.
1: Good evening.
0: Good evening. What's your name?
1: This is Amina. I'm calling from Lekki.
0: All right. Fire down.
1: All right. Honestly, I would prefer Vinicius Junior. I don't know if I'm saying might sound funny, but I kind of don't think that Mbappe has a luck on his side. That's what I feel personally. See what happened in PSG. Immediately, he left PSG. PSG has won the Champions League back to back. So, and like when he got to Madrid, I don't know. When I say Madrid just lost their glory before he even came. I don't want to say that.
0: Let's not do that. Let's focus on this conversation.
1: At least that season before he came, Vinicius Junior was outstanding. He was very good. But you know that Junior himself is a little bit. I don't know. He kind of let the game get into his head too much. I think he's I would prefer him. I would prefer the team to be built around him. Thank you.
0: All right. Thank you. Thank you so much for that one. Thank you. Because if you don't go the angle of he has bad luck and all of those things, I disagree with you totally. Nah. That since he joined, things have not been going well generally for them does not mean it's his fault. The decadence in the Madrid squad is not down to the fact that they have defenders who are leaking goals like God knows how. I don't know how hard you've been doing it. I mean, some of the problem that Vini Jr., some of the problem that that Real Madrid are facing right now, they've been facing it since Carlo Ancelotti in terms of their defensive plays. And then the team also have lost players and they've not been able to replace those names. They've not been able to replace those names. So you get where the problem is coming from now. So it's not just a function of bad luck, and I don't think that's what is going on with Kylian Mbappe. I don't think so. Hello. Good evening. Can you speak up a bit? What's your name?
2: My name is Adini.
0: Okay.
2: Coming from Baja.
0: All right, fire down.
2: What my reader said is because Mbappe is a countryman. So I don't think Mourinho will build team and two of them. So the best thing is just to build team, focus on the build team, and know that Mourinho will build team and two of them. Mourinho should build formidable team to win games. That's my own take.
0: All right. Thank you so much. Building formidable team is not the problem. The question is, you have to build around some certain people because you have to have your main men, you know, your men them. 09041889 09044889. Yes, if you were in the shoes of Jose Mourinho, yes, who would you build your team around? Who are you going to build your team around? If you're in the shoes of Jose Mourinho, who are you?

0: going to build your team around. Florian Baluza says that Jose should build his team around Kylian Mbappe. And now the conversation is, would that be the best thing to do? To build a team around Kylian Mbappe, would that be the best thing to do? Would he have done the best thing for the team? That's the question. And that's the conversation. Because there's Vinicius Junior somewhere who is also looking to be, to make that team his own team. And the issue is that even prior to this conversation or not, there's always been reports, feelers that there's an issue between Kylian and Vini. Like some sort of power tussle and all of those things, or ego and all of those things. How does he manage this one? Either you like it or not. I mean, I've always had the opinion that two of them should not be in the same team. Actually, I have the same opinion. Somebody said it. I think that, I've forgotten the name. I think Joseph or something. I don't know who said it, or AJ. You know, I think one of the person who sent messages, you know, sent it. I've always opined that I don't think the other should be in the same team. I think the two of them are too egoistic to be in the same team, actually. But hey, you have the two of them in this team. The thing is, how do you manage them? Hello.
1: Hello. Yeah, good evening.
0: Good evening. What's your name?
1: Good evening. What's your name? Yeah, it's Oluwatayo from Akure.
0: Oluwatayo, fire down.
1: Oluwatayo, fire down. Yeah, I understand the topic very, you know, quite all right. But what I want to say is this. I wouldn't want Moreno to build his team around any of those two, be it Kylian Mbappe or Vinicius Junior, because they lack leadership quality. That does it. When Benzema was there, Ancelotti was able to build around Benzema, the one Champions League. Then immediately, Benzema left. He didn't build his team around Vinicius or any other players in Real Madrid. He gave them free roof just to operate on their own and give them, you know, that he could have free hands just to, you know, to do the need. And they won the Champions League again to Vinicius and the like. So if you put that team around Vinicius, you know, create a lot of players. You know, the battle will be big. For me, you should give them, you know, free role. I'll make sure it stamps his authority.
0: Yeah, but you can't give two players free role. You cannot in the squad. You can't give two players free role.
1: He may not necessarily give them a free hand to operate, but he should stamp his authority on it.
0: But you know. So I think that you have an idea of what you're talking about. So I understand what you are saying. But one of the other issue with these two men is position also. So Mbappe naturally likes to play from where Vini likes to play from. Actually, yes. that position of Vini is where Mbappe likes to play from. But with the French national team, he doesn't even play there. He plays centrally. So I think thing that Jose would have to do is find a way to make him see that this is your permanent role. You are playing centrally. Vini will continue to play from where he's playing from. Nothing is going to change that.
1: Exactly. That Agula will start on the left. I think that the best thing for him to do is to give Mbappe his central role. I'll give Vini, you know, that left side to play. If not, at that kiosk issue, when he get it. But I trust Mbappe, he will always fit.
0: All right. Thank you so much. Thank you so much. All the way from Akure Olumeku. 09041889 on WhatsApp 09044000889. That is the WhatsApp line for you to be part of the show. 09044000889. That's the WhatsApp line. Vini Junior, Kylian Mbappe, Florian Baluza, Jose Mourinho, Real Madrid. Yes. Florian Baluza is one who has given us topic and says that for him, build a team around Vini Jr. Sorry, Kylian Mbappe. Build a team around Kylian Mbappe. Now, I mean, man, build a team around him. And that is currently a topic of conversation for us on the show today. And still our market here on Sport Radio Brilla FM. The World Cup is still on, so we're not, you know, stopping anytime soon in bringing you the coverage of the World Cup. By 10 o'clock, like I said earlier on, we'll bring you Croatia against Ghana, and then, you know, with a mixture of the game between England and Panama. So that is the last group game in that group, and we're going to be bringing you that one on the show. But then, before we get to that one by 10, let's talk about this one now. We're talking about Vini Junior, Kylian Mbappe, and Jose Mourinho, because Maluda says that, yes, build the team around Kylian Mbappe. Kieran Nwabe is the man for you to build a team around. And if you build a team around him, is there's a lot of assurance of him, of you succeeding with him. But there is Vinny Jr. somewhere. There's Vinny Jr. somewhere also who, quote unquote, the team used to be his team. And now it looks like the team is not his team anymore. And there's a new gaffer. There's a new gaffer. A new coach who's been there before, who's been at the club before, who has also been saddled with responsibility of, you know what, getting this fixed. 090-41889, 090-44889. Yes, those are the phone lines for you to be part of the show. On WhatsApp, 090-44889. That is the WhatsApp line. And just as we're chiming in on that one, there's this one also. Helena has defended still sobriquet controversial decision to rest several key players in Norway every defeat to France, insisting the result would not have changed. The striker believes that the rotation policy leaves Norway in a stronger position for the knockout space stages despite widespread criticisms. Norway boss came under fire after making 10 changes to his starting exercise for the team crucial World Cup group stage clash against France. With first place in the group still mathematically possible, the decision to field what was effectively a second string side drew criticism from fans and pundits. Frank Hornos was the only player to keep his place from the previous match. France capitalized on Norway's weakened lineup and secured a convincing 4-1 victory. Star players including Alan Martin Odegaard and Antonio Nosa were all left on the bench as the coach prioritized keeping them fresh for the knockout round. He says, I will do it again immediately. The coach said after the match, as quoted by the Telegraph. He said, we're here to go as far as possible and I have to make the decision that I think will take us the farthest. The only thing I feel guilty about is the traveling fans who wanted to see Erling Martin and other stars. Haaland also backed up his manager and dismissed suggestion that Norway's strongest side wouldn't have changed the outcome. I said beforehand that I don't care, and that's still the case. Haaland admitted, he said, France were the better team anyway. Even with our strongest 11, I don't think we could have beaten them. You see why this thing is a very funny thing to say is that I disagree with Haaland totally. To say that even with your strong foot or your strong leg or your strong 11, your strongest 11, you wouldn't have been able to beat France or get a result against France. The reason is because when you look at it, that means that when you face teams that are better than you, that are clearly better than you, you're already going into that game with the defeatist mentality that you're going to lose this game. Because let's be sincere, there are a lot of teams that are better than them in this competition. Is this saying that if they face Argentina, regardless of the 11, they're going to get beaten? I mean, I don't even care about the fact of him saying that. I don't care about him saying, we would have that we had to bench our guys and we started with our the other 11. It's okay for you to do that. I don't even have issues with it. But you coming out to defend it and saying, even if we have fed our strongest 11, we would have still lost. What are you saying, man? I understand this whole thing of trying to respect your opponent, but this is not respect anymore. This is not respect. You had a game to win. You had a game to play. And then you're talking about how if you had started with your strongest 11, you would have still lost. Are you saying that if you play against teams that are way better than you, this is what you're going to do? Are you always going to lose to teams that are way better than you? Is that what you're saying? You shouldn't be saying this. Hello? Hello?
2: Yeah, good evening.
0: Good evening, what's your name?
2: Hello. Yeah, this is Stanley from Ikorodu.
0: All right, go on.
2: Yeah. So I was looking at it with, let me put it, let me see from the other side of Anna, but you have a point. When he initially said that, I was feeling like, yeah, Alan has a point today. They cannot just, but and just, maybe I'm just feeling that maybe just get it out of the way to just to whatever you have to say to the society's manager. You don't understand? But I don't think he has any. I don't think that maybe the first fans to the final, they'll be like, let's rest player, let's not start our first 11, let's still go to lose, or you don't take that losing mentality to go and play the game. He has played in clubs like Borussia Dortmund. When we play Dortmund, they have three bigger things in the Champions League and they won. You are saying with Dortmund that you're beating Bayern Munich. So I don't want to be that Haaland mentality. Based on the fact that he started from somewhere small, plays for small things, and even on the 20s of Norway, where he scored a lot of goals on the under 20 World Cup, scored, I think one game I scored like 99 goals in one game. So I just think that statement just really. He just thinks just defend what his manager did, which in a way I still believe that the manager was actually right by benching those.
0: I don't even have issues with him benching his first 11.
2: Yeah,
0: I don't have issues with it. My own is that you don't have to come and start telling us about how even if you have gone with your with your strongest 11, you don't think you would have beaten them. No.
2: You don't think? Come on. You say you cannot beat this first team is beatable now. They are very beatable, and I believe if they cannot even win France, like they will give them a bloody nose, or let's say taking them to a draw. But they just say, no, we need to start our best 11. I believe they just saying that to just back what the manager did, or what the manager did by resting those players. So I just think that just saying by the way, I don't think Norway is that poor. If countries like England can be holding Spain to a draw, the gulf in difference, then why can't a country like Norway take France all the way with their full sport? So there's no reason, man. Just do that. He's just saying that just back up his manager decision and to rest those players, which I think in other words, not actually a bad point to have rest those players. Because I'm not mistaken now, Norway is going to play, is it Paraguay or who in the next round?
0: Yeah, I'm going to
2: confirm. I think it's Paraguay. I saw Paraguay. One has got on the board. I know their next. And next match is actually not that difficult. They're not missing the power. I think the draws already, like this in the future. So their own, I think they met a much easier team compared to what, I don't know, what other team that even finished first in their group actually met.
0: As it stands right now, they're going to be facing Ivory Coast.
2: Sorry?
0: They're going to be facing Ivory Coast as it stands right now, Ivory Coast.
2: Because that's a really good game for them. In that game, I will carry Abita. I will carry Norway straight win. Dodgy result to Abita because I don't think anybody wants to carry Abita straight win that match.
0: All right.
2: With what we have seen so far. So, he's finishing that corner, I think, winner because I think it's not impacting. But I wonder who France is going to play because I don't think France is going to get much easier than that. So, look at it, they finish first.
0: France are going to play Sweden. Sweden.
2: Can you imagine that? Can you see that? So what I'm saying? So people that are saying the manager won't be rest player and all that stuff. What are you saying? You finish first, you play Sweden. Me, I finish second and you play Ivory Coast. I would rather stay an Ivory Coast any day, any time than to
0: play. So you think Ivory Coast will be an easy chew? Easy chew for them?
2: Compared to Sweden. Now, I would rather say that Sweden because you think the Egyptian and this player in Mandala.
0: Elanga,
2: whatever they call it. Elanga. I rather fish an Ivory Coast team than to fish that to play that Swedish team. With all due respect to Africa. So I would take the Swedish team. So this second was not actually a bad thing for them, because they really knew who have already qualified. So why take all of my best players to go and play this game? Why? Okay, they play this game now. France beat them. Haaland gets an injury. Now, like, why did you play me? If I've already qualified, if your first record is 98, why don't you just rest these players, wait for the second round, then go all out and try and see if you can enter round of 16? I think one big goes TikTok. Not really good news, as well.
0: All right.
2: But for Haaland,
0: right.
2: Bottom line, no, they're just saying that just
0: all right.
2: Manager.
0: Thank you. Thank you so much for that one. Yes, 090-41889, 090-44889. Yes, 090-44889, 090-41889. Yes, for me, that's the way I land talk. No, I disagree with him. You shouldn't even be saying that. it's okay that your manager has gone with your he didn't go with his strongest 11. He went with the other guys, you know, who would naturally not be able to see a game to play and all of that. I mean, I don't think that if that game was so important for them to qualify to the next phase, will Alan tell me that even with their strongest 11, they will not be able to get a result? Is that what he's saying? Is Alan saying that even if that game was so crucial for them to get the job done, is he saying that he wouldn't have been able, or they wouldn't have been able to get something from that game if they put their mind to it? Because he's saying that even with their strongest 11, they're not going to do anything. I think that's a very funny thing to say. You shouldn't be saying that. For me, you shouldn't. You have intentions of going far in the competition, and you're going to play top teams. Are you going to be defeated immediately you see you're going to play a big team, because you think they have more players or better players than you, and then you just assume that, oh, they're going to defeat us regardless of how we set up or how we play or whatever we set up, like what our setup look like? Yeah, that's another question you can also chime in. But then, in case you're just joining, we've been talking about Real Madrid, Vini Jr., Kylian Mbappe also. Yes, we're talking about them also. And in the context of that conversation, is that Frank Malouda has said that for him, Jose Mourinho should be the team around Kylian Mbappe. And I'm asking you, where does this put Haaland? Where does this put Vini Jr.? Where does it put him? Hello.
3: Hello, good evening.
0: Good evening, what's your name?
3: I'm calling from Lekki.
0: All right, go on.
3: I'm following the conversation. I did not start following it, but I just heard something about the Norway match and what Allah said, that even if they've gone with their strongest team, that they would have been able to do something better than that. That was the thing. Well, it's really sad because I'm a Ghanaian, but I so much respect Allah because of what he's doing. But if he's saying that, I don't think that is really honest. That's really honest. But the funny thing is that what I've always said is that the other day, was it US and Ghana? They were playing, and I was telling somebody that
0: you mean England and Ghana?
3: They should not write down all, because it's a match of 11 versus 11. So if they are saying, if Norway is saying that they are looking for a place, or they are looking for a situation where they can meet Ivory Coast, well, we are going to see what will happen. They should not be surprised that Ivory Coast can even knock them out of the competition. So that's just my take.
0: All right. Thank you very much. Thank you. 09041089 09041089. Yes, you can chime in on the Vinicius Junior, Kylian Mbappe, Jose Mourinho conversation, and waiting Florent Malouda talk. We talk, say, for him, build a team around Kylian Mbappe. Also, you can also talk about this Haaland thing and what he said about the team too. Hello.
4: Hello, Mr. Femi.
0: Yeah, welcome.
4: How far?
0: I'm good.
4: That's good. I'm calling you from India.
0: Welcome from India. Fire down.
4: This guy, what do you just say now? I'm trying to tell you, it is very good for you to build the team around Kylian Mbappe. Okay? Because Mbappe already is the face of the team. Okay? You understood? So, for now, if you are now trying to build team around Vinicius cannot do what Mbappe can do. For how many seasons Mbappe played with Real Madrid, he's scoring more goals, and he's doing great things with the Real Madrid jersey. So I would like Jose Mourinho to build the team around Mbappe. Yeah.
0: Okay.
4: That's what I have to say to you.
0: All right, thank you.
4: My name is Aziz.
0: Aziz. Aziz, this is the way they do. You never have to wait for this the way they do so.
4: What?
0: You never too old for this the way they do so.
4: I'm old.
0: I pity you.
4: Every year I am young.
0: I pity you. 0904-1089. Hello. Yeah, welcome.
5: Miss Elisha.
0: Elisha. Fire out, Elisha.
5: So I want to talk about the Madrid Mbappe
0: affair. All right, go on. Go on.
5: So, respect to Mbappe, he has talent. But for me, I think it will only be unfair that after the whole contribution that finishes due to Madrid, and all those things, carry them to Champions League, they want some, they need some, all those kinds of things. Good season, bad season, bad finishers, carry them. It's only Beyonce that will not shift their attention to Mbappe and new finishers.
0: Mm.
5: So for me, I think they should just find balance. I don't know how they will do it, but they should not leave finishers out of it, because finishers try for them. Yes, he may have some bad characters or he may do some kind of thing, but he still demands for them. I think if you want to look past the season, four seasons ago, he should be there for assists, for goals, everything. He should demand that after playing for Madrid, you put him among the top Ballon d'Or athletes. Even though he did not win, you still say, okay, this guy deserves Ballon d'Or. It's because of what he has done for Madrid. But now you just want to shift in the way and put all the attention to Mbappe. As for me, it's not good for them. And for Alan, I understand what he said, but although I would not totally agree to what he said, because according to you, what if they meet things like France again? Maybe in the knockout stage where you have only 2 legs to play, or they meet Argentina. But
0: there's not even in the knockout phase, there's not even 2 legs, it's one. Now only one. You know, the past one, now only one game.
5: Only one leg. Okay. And again, I want to look for another angle. I think why you say what you said is because maybe there's no need again for him. You see that.
0: You see, that's why I said that. Waiting the manager do where he bench the starting XI, it's not bad. I'm not talking a bad thing. My only issue is that you shouldn't come out to be telling us about how even you have started with your strongest 11, you would have lost or you wouldn't have been able to do anything. Yeah. No.
5: I understand, because that's the only thing you can affect the other mentality.
0: Because you are going to because if truly you want to go find this competition, you are going to have to play big teams.
5: Yes, for sure.
0: So how do you handle big teams with your starting 11? Because you already feel like even with your starting 11 against big teams, you don't think you stand a chance.
5: They cannot do anything. Not right.
0: Thank you.
5: Not right.
0: Thank you so much. Thank you so much for your thoughts. 0904-1089-0904-4889. Hello.
6: Hey,
0: yeah, good evening. What's your name?
6: My name is Stanley from Ikorodu.
0: Stanley from Ikorodu, fire down.
6: Yeah, thanks. You didn't have your family. Family, for me, I've been telling time with that number. I don't think Vini and Mbappe can play together.
0: Mm.
6: Yeah, I don't think they can actually play together. One of them has to go. Yeah, you know, because one, you notice very well. Can you hear me?
0: Yeah, I can hear you. Go on.
6: You notice very well, Femi. Vini's first season, He was the main man in that team.
0: Mm.
6: If I'm not mistaken, he was the main man in that team.
0: And since Mbappe come, he never see star, he never see way shine.
6: Maybe when he come on Mbappe, Benzema was there. Don't forget, he didn't play anything when Benzema did there. He was not even playing anything. There was a time when Benzema was even like, this guy is playing against us.
0: That was like his first season, Sha. That one was like, he was having a rough time.
6: Like 2 seasons with Benzema now.
0: Yeah, I said that was like his first season. He was having a rough time. I think it was his first or second season. He was having a rough time,
6: left, what happened? So it's not like Benzema left, then 2-3 seasons later, enough to talk. Immediately Benzema left, this guy was beginning to burn. Do you get, he look at Brazil national team. If you made mind that he's calling for Brazil. But it comes back to Real Madrid, where there's Mbappe, there's an issue. Do you understand? What I'm trying to say, this guy has this, what I say, he has the title that I have to be the main man. If not, I won't be able to shine. He doesn't want anybody to overshadow him. From what is happening to him and Man Batis, what happened before and after the time of Benzema to Mbappe, he wants to be the main man in that team. The same thing with the mentality that Mbappe has, he wants to be the main man in that team. Look at France, look at Madrid, look at PSG. So these are two egos that are clashing. He cannot survive together for the progress of the team. That's why he wants to manage them. One, okay, you can't, okay, unless one has to bend for the other. This is very difficult. I don't see Vinny bending for Mbappe. I don't see Mbappe was like bending for Vinny to play the second fiddle. We Vinny to play the second fiddle to anybody in the team, he really shines. He wants that, okay, look at even last season again. There was the period that Mbappe was out when the game that Vinny played. I think Vinny's best game was El Clasico. Even said that was one of the best, and Mbappe didn't play that game. He played very well against the Barcelona team. Just like that, I think he drew or he lost that game. So both of them, I'm trying to say that both of them cannot coexist in that team. One person has to go for the other. That's the one I've always been saying it. One has to go for the other. I don't even care about you. It's about, I think, if I even to say, okay, maybe the playing position, maybe he prefers to play from the right or whatever. But he's looking at that fast thing. He's also playing from the middle, where he's playing for Madrid. And middle is not an issue. If you look at that, you look at Madrid playing for the middle, it just scores a lot of goals. So he does not have any issue with that. But I'm just saying that it's just the ego, that ego problem. That's what they're having. Just that two people clashing. So one has to bear for the other. Forget whatever is up. One has to go for the other. I don't see any harm where he wants to manage. If he's going to ask Vinny to play second field to Mbappe, the rest of Vinny is not going to get that form that he had, that people were mentioning for his Ballon d'Or. He cannot leave that form. He has that mentality of, I must be the main man in this team. For me to have that responsibility, for me to carry that team and to do my best. That's the mentality that he has. So I don't think, you're showing in Brazil, you're showing before and after Benzema left for Mbappe. So, to me, one of them has to go and most likely have to be Vinny. I don't think Mbappe is, because to me, Mbappe is far better than Vinny in any ramification possible. Far better than him. So it's best if you're not Vinny go. Let Mbappe, you don't beat the team, then let him beat the team around Mbappe. But you want to beat the team around Mbappe when Vinny is there. While I would do, like, it was a great clash now. That's why I think I've had that Tchouaméni fight. Now that one, I just beginning. This one, they go 5 goals.
0: No. All right. Thank you very much for that one. Thank you. 090-41-889. Yes, we're having two conversations at the same time. We're talking about Kylian Mbappe and Florent Malouda saying the team should be built around him. But Jose Mourinho has decisions to make. You know, does he have to be the team around any of them at all? And if you think he has to, which of them do you think he should build the team around? And if you were in Jose Mourinho's shoe right now, who are you going to build your team around? Kylian or Vinny? But also, we're talking about Erling Haaland. Erling Haaland has said that even if they started their strongest 11 against France, they will have lost. Or, let me quote him verbatim so that it's not going to be like I'm misquoting him. Let me quote him verbatim. He says, I said beforehand that I don't care, and it's still the case. He says, France were the better team anyway. Even with our strongest 11, I don't think we could have beaten them. That's my problem. That your manager decided to bench his strongest 11 and play other guys, it's not my problem. I mean, you guys have qualified already, so it's fine. But the issue is, or my problem, is the fact that you guys, or you thought that even if you started your strongest 11, you wouldn't have been able to get something in that game. Nah, I disagree. That is not something you should be saying. It's not. I don't think it's something that you should be saying at all. I don't know how your teammates feel about this, but it's not something that you should be saying. That even with your strongest 11, you wouldn't have been able to get anything. This one says Alan for my hand. Is he not the one that said that they will play in the final? Hassan. Okay, thank you very much, Hassan. Simeon from Lekki says a loss is a loss, Joe. I don't understand how a loss is a loss, yes. I don't think anybody, you know, disagreed with that. Anyways, we'll go on a break now, pay bills, and when I come back, the action will continue here. Don't go away.
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0: All right, so welcome back to the show. Yes, the action continues here. Don't forget that the FIFA World Cup is still on, and by 10 o'clock we'll be seeing the game between Ghana and Croatia and England against Panama. 090-41089-090-44889. Yes, we're talking about Vinicius Junior, Kylian Mbappe, and Jose Mourinho, and the difficulty or the fact that the manager has to make a difficult decision on who's going to build the team around. If you think it's a difficult decision, though, and if you don't think it's a difficult decision, why do you think so? And if you were Jose Mourinho, who were you going to build your team around, Vini Jr. or Kylian Mbappe? That's another question. And secondly, we're talking about, Erling Haaland. I said that against France, even if they had gone with their strongest 11, he didn't think that they stood a chance or they would stand a chance against them. And I said, for me, I disagree with him. That's not something that you should be saying. No, you shouldn't be saying it. It's okay that your manager had gone with your weakest 11 or whatever 11 you want to call it, or semi-strong 11. It's okay that the manager had gone with that. But I don't think that as a player of that team, as you, with a player of your stature, you know, should say that. To say that, oh, even with your strongest 11, you didn't think they were going to win. I understand the urge to defend your coach. I understand the urge, but you know, there's a way you defend your coach, and you know, you could have just said, you know what, I mean, we've qualified already, we want other guys to also have a feel of the game. Simple. It's very simple. I mean, for me, I think he goofed there. He goofed. Because only you feel like you guys can get to the final. How do you want to get to the final if you come against, perhaps you come against France again? What happens? I'm just saying, let's say perhaps you come across France in the semi-final, or you even get to the final and you face France. Are you saying you're going to lose, or you are going to feel defeated already because you already have the opinion that you cannot even do anything against them? So that's why I disagree with him. You shouldn't be saying something like that as somebody who is a major figure in the dressing room. Yes, you shouldn't be saying it. 090-44089-090-44889-090-44089-090-44889-089 on WhatsApp 090-44889. That's the WhatsApp line to be part of the show. Let's take this call. Hello.
1: Hello, good evening, brother.
0: Good evening. What's your name?
1: My name is Coach Brown.
0: Coach Brown, fire down.
1: About what Haaland says, you see, it's normal as a footballer, or even a coach can even say that, because you want to give the team that played that was defeated, you want to give them more confidence that okay, they too, they can do it. You know, when they beat you find out a second team, you play a game and they were beaten, and you ask the question, what happened like that? You know, you cannot say, okay, if we are there, we wouldn't have lost like that. You see, as a footballer, that is just the way you have to talk. Like, okay, yeah, even if we are complete, you think you can win the game? You understand? So it's normal thing. It's not something that you crucify somebody for. It is a normal thing that you can say in the game of football. You are just trying to play games. You understand?
0: But coach, what I'm saying is that you are going to. So the reason why I'm actually even going on into this conversation more is because prior to this game at all, prior to when they said they asked him about this after that game against France that they lost and all, he has been talking about how he doesn't think that they can beat France. He has been saying it. So it wasn't just a one-time thing. Even before the lineup of that team was known, to say that, oh, this is the team who are going to play this game. You know, they get that opinion of, oh, we cannot defeat France, we cannot, they are this, they are that. No, and I think that, for me, it's okay that your manager even starts another 11. To. For me, you could have just said, you know what, these guys also at the World Cup is an opportunity for them to also to have a feel of the competition. You can say that too.
1: Yeah, you are correct. But on the matter of Mbappe and Vini, Real Madrid.
0: Yeah.
1: You see, you can build your team on 2-3 players. There are ways to talk. Coaches, I can call you. I know you. I can call you differently. I tell you, I'm building this team on you. Now, I will talk. The same way I call you, I'll call another person like that. You understand? It's game. Coach cannot just say that I want to beat my, you know, all of them are very great footballers. So you cannot say I want to beat on something. You must have talked to Vinny differently, talked to Mbappe differently, and any other player that is there that say another important player that is there also. So it's just, for coaches have ways to deal in those areas. Because you don't want to spoil your dressing room. You don't want anything to happen in your dressing room. So you know how, the way you have to do it, to go about it. I can tell 5 players, okay, I tell call you differently. You, don't worry, I bring this team on you. Even this game, I'm relying on you, only you. You make difference. I'm respecting your individual brilliance. The same thing I tell you, I'm still going to tell another player also on a different level. So that's why you see team coming out smoking. You know, everybody wants to carry that thing on their heads and okay, the team was built around me. Not knowing that they have, because you have talked to about 2-3 players. So it's not a game. In fact, in coaching, it's part of what you have to learn also. Thank you.
0: Yeah, thank you very much, Coach. Thank you very much. I mean, very valid opinion when it comes to that conversation. 090-41889. Yes, we're having a conversation about Real Madrid and who the manager should build the team around. Hello.
2: Hello.
0: Yeah, good evening.
2: Good evening, Mr. Femi. Good evening. This is your Ghanaian brother, Prosper.
0: Prosper. We're going Prosper. Money in that burn down. Up Ghana. Up Ghana. Una they play Croatia. Now they support, actually. Are they support not to win?
2: If you don't support, you will support before.
0: If you support Croatia, who tell you if I don't support Croatia?
2: No. We are brothers, so don't do that one.
0: Oh, yeah, now.
2: See, let me tell you something. Norway. Waiting Alan talk not true. There are some person talk true. Even see Alan
0: nobody
2: talk true.
0: Nobody talks to make you know talk true. But that true way they talk is not meant for our consumption. It's not something where
2: I understand your side, you understand. But I bet they know they think out for that way. You understand? It might be see, maybe just say it true, make them move on. You understand? Now waiting maybe that.
0: That means if they jump France for final, they go lose now. If they enter final, they jump France, they go lose. Now what do you talk about that?
2: If you enter final,
0: no,

0: injury, you know, concerns, you know, going into the World Cup.
1: Sure,
0: but so they're trying to, you know, try to manage him. So the manager, since they already have 1-6 points, they have 6 points already. I mean, they are good. He's on the bench.
1: But he may start from the bench. Actually, he's on the bench right now.
0: He's on the bench, but he's not going to start. I don't think, on a good day, he shouldn't be playing that game at all. He should just be resting throughout.
1: Because of the golden boot, he can start. Come out from the bench.
0: Perhaps, but right now, he's on the bench. He's going to be on the bench, actually. All right, thank you. I mean, I can see Asamoah Gyan somewhere, and also Alex Iwobi. 0904489. 0904489. 0904489. Is there over dependency on Lionel Messi? And if you think so, how crucial is this game tonight? Is this game where the team, the manager will be able to see what this team looks like? Hello.
2: Hello. Good evening.
0: Good evening.
2: Good evening. Yeah. Are you the line?
0: All right. Fire down.
2: Yeah. Argentina depend on Messi, but I don't see that over dependency. Someone said without Messi, Argentina can win the World Cup. After the era of Maradona, Argentina has not been able to win the World Cup until Messi came on board.
0: Mm.
2: So it's not as if the issue of without Messi, Argentina they can't win any tournament.
0: That means that it's over dependency now. If you cannot win any tournament,
2: that's what I said. They depend on him.
0: Mm.
2: Without Messi, all of us know the fact Argentina cannot win World Cup. If Messi retire, God can bring another person for them that can take them along, carry them along. But for now, without Messi, Argentina cannot win the World Cup. We don't need to deserve ourselves.
0: Mm.
2: So Argentina for now is all about Messi. Maradona then, it's all about Maradona. So that's it.
0: All right, thank you so much. I mean, I think you've given the best answer so far. Very straightforward answer, you know. 0904489 0904489 on WhatsApp 0904489. That is the WhatsApp line for you to be part of the show. And we're talking about Lionel Messi and the Argentine team. Is there over dependency? Or for you, it's just dependency. There's no over to it. Or for you, you have over. So I want to know where you are, where you're standing in all of this. Hello.
3: Good evening.
0: Good evening. What's your name?
3: John from Ikeja.
0: John, go on. Hello, John. Okay, please, John, do what to call me back. 0904489 0904489. The WhatsApp portal is open. 0904489 0904489. That is the WhatsApp line to be part of the show. I'm asking you, is there over dependency on Lionel Messi? Hello.
4: Yeah, hello, good evening.
0: Good evening, what's your name?
4: Yeah, Unique on the line.
0: Unique, go on.
4: We don't have to go far, so we don't have to go far. Anything about Argentina now is all about Messi. Messi owns Argentina for now. Now, it's until Messi retire from national team, that's when Argentina can be able to get themselves back by maybe looking, or maybe God will just provide another player for them. But for now, Argentina is about Messi. Without Messi, they cannot win anything.
0: Mm. Thank you so much. Thank you. Thank you. 0904489 0904489 0904489 0904489 0904489. Yes, we're talking about Lionel Messi. And we're talking about, you know, what it looks like with the national team. And now, you know, depending on where you're seeing it from, is there an over-dependency on him? Is there an over-dependency on him? 0904489 0904489 0904489 0904489 0904489 0904489 0904489 0904489 0904489 0904489 0904489 0904489 0904489 0904489 0904489 0904489 0904489 0904489 0904489 0904489 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0904489

0: Good evening.
1: Yeah, good evening. My phone cut out. I'm sorry.
0: All right, go on.
1: Yeah, good evening, F1. My name is John from Igeja, like I said.
0: Go on, John.
1: Yeah. Messi, I think for me, I think there is. And that trend needs to stop. You need to start planning ahead, like bringing in those youngsters like Nico Paz, like Baku, like Garnacho. They need to start thinking ahead, because it's not every match that will be that good. And maybe let's just say you play against a low block team, it's going to cause problems. If you play against a team that's very defensive, that there's no space to function, what will happen? And they cannot just hope for him. They have other players that they can really build the team around, like the Martinez and the Alvarez and of this world. So they need to move away from depending on him, because at that age, he's on his last legs. We start thinking about the future. I think after this tournament, we start thinking about the future. So, but for this tournament too, I think they're still depending on him. If they want to win the World Cup or at least go deep into the knockout round, they have to depend on him for now. Thank you.
0: All right. Thank you so much. Thank you very much for that one. Yes, 090-41889-090-44889. Yes, on WhatsApp 090-44889. That is the WhatsApp line for you to be part of the show. Yes, that's the WhatsApp line for you to be part of the conversation here on Brila. And we're talking about Messi and the national team. We're talking about Messi and the national team. Is there over dependency on him? Hello.
2: Hello, good evening.
0: Good evening. What's your name?
2: Oh, Ekong is my name.
0: Ekong, fire down.
2: Yep. I think he's over dependent. Over dependency. I think Messi is on the bench tonight. He's not going to start the match, right?
0: Yeah.
2: And that will even prove the case more. If Messi doesn't start the match, then maybe on the second half or somewhere around the match time, if you bring Messi in and he happens to score goals, that will even prove more of the case. But for me, as it stands now, he's over dependence, because and nobody want to tell me, though, I don't watch their matches anyway. I don't watch Argentina matches. Nobody want to tell me that other players don't have a chance to score goals. But why do they always look for Messi to give the ball? Because they believe that Messi, because if they don't depend on him, all of them will never look for Messi. At least other strikers are there. So they should look for means of scoring their own goal. But instead, they're looking for Messi. So for me, it's over-dependent. Let's see tonight. Let's see what happens.
0: All right. Thank you. Thank you so much for that one. 090-41889-090-44089. Now, yes, the game is not going to start tonight. By morning, you know. We want to see what other guys can actually give to the team. For me, I think that with or without Messi, they should be able to beat Jordan. But if they don't beat Jordan, then that would mean that, I'm sorry, it just looks like they have themselves under lock and key of Messi. Actually, it's going to look that way. So, Lautaro Martinez and Nico Paz also should be having an opportunity to play this game. Should be having an opportunity to start this game. Hello.
3: Yeah, good evening.
0: Good evening. What's your name? Go on.
3: I don't think Argentina are overdependent on me. And I can bet all I have without Messi, Argentina will be better.
0: But will Argentina win the World Cup without Messi?
3: They can, why not?
0: How?
3: Is it because they have been the one to score their goal so far?
0: Before Messi, there was Ronaldo, before Messi, there was Maradona, and I mean, not until when Messi came, they never won it again.
3: Because they have been to several finals with Messi and they never won it.
0: Hey, but now they've won it now with Messi. Messi had to be there for them to win it. In fact, even the finals that you said they've been to, Messi had to be there too.
3: Because Messi is part of the FM.
0: Okay.
3: So, assuming Messi is not part of the team, that is another entirely. So, Messi is part of the team. Whatever happened is the glory is for all the players of the team.
0: That is my own thing. All right. Thank you. Thank you very much.

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1: Your radio is on. Can you put off your radio, please?
0: Yeah, I'm driving.
1: Okay, okay, okay. Go on. I can hear you now clearly.
0: Yeah, so I watched their last two matches. It's not as if they don't want to score. It's like the guy positioning himself. I watched their last two matches. Someone said, you know what their manager said, why their striker don't score? They always look for Messi. They are not just look for Messi. I watched their last two matches. The guy just positioned himself. In the same distance, they will score by themselves. It's not as if the guys are asking them to give a ball. Those striker, they don't position themselves. They themselves. So, man, I want their matches from the first to the 90 minutes. The guy always position himself and go extra mile. You know, because Alvarez, I don't just even know the. Well, let just forget. But people just leave as a sentiment. Like, why the striker don't score? It's only that can score. If you are a striker, you don't do your job well, and someone knows how to do it. So they just forget the answer. The guy who goes somewhere and make sure that he deliver for the Argentina. Sorry.
1: Thank you very much. Thank you very much. At the end of the day, you know, we're still coming back to this dependency thing. Hello.
2: Hello. Good evening.
1: Good evening. What's your name?
2: This is from Jego.
1: All right, fire down.
2: Just to portray the point of the last caller now, to be sincere, it's not really that the whole entire team of Argentina depends on Messi, really. They really wanted to score if they are given the opportunity. It's just that they didn't take the opportunity when it comes. And Messi really, like the last caller said, really positioned himself in the box, and even while he was even coming towards the attack. And whenever the ball falls on Messi, he takes the chances. I don't think there's any overreliance on Messi. Even Messi is there, Messi is not there, the team will still play. If they win, they will win. They will not win, they will not win. That's my own take for it.
1: All right. Thank you so much. Thank you very much for your thought. Yes. 090-41889-090-44889. Yes. 090-44889-090-41889. Hello. Hello?
3: Hello? Can you hear me?
1: Yeah, I can hear you. Fire down.
3: Yeah, I'm Drew. My name is Drew.
1: All right, go on.
3: And this topic we bring this night, you just allow some people to cook some agenda. Messi is the best player. Even if Nigeria has Messi, there is no way you won't. I don't know. It would depend on him. If Argentina, if Portugal has Messi, they will depend on him. Have you seen those players are very good? But they don't have any option. They have to depend on Messi. They have Lautaro Martinez, Enzo Fernandez is in that team, and some other big players, Julian Alvarez is there. There's no way they won't depend. If Nigeria has Lionel Messi, we will depend on him to be 50. His positioning is so fantastic. The way he's playing, even if he wants to play at 50, he will play. Because his position is also well that he doesn't even have to stress too much. The ball finds him, he doesn't even find the ball. So they don't depend on him so much. And they depend on him, but not so much. They don't have any option but to depend
1: on him. All right. Thank you.
3: Some of those players are fantastic players. Thank you, Rafa.
1: Thank you so much for that. Yes, he's going to be starting from the bench today. That's if he's going to even play at all in that game. For me, I don't think he should play at all in that game. You know, let the other guys execute the game. You're playing Jordan. It's Jordan. Hello.
4: Hello.
1: Yeah, good evening. What's your name?
4: Mr. Solomon from Alaba.
1: Mr. Solomon, go on.
4: Hello?
1: Go on, Solomon. I can hear you. Okay. Mr. Solomon, I could hear you, but you couldn't hear me. This is a good evening, Brula FM. My name is Daniel, chatting from Abidjan, Jerry, Bejuleki, Lagos State. So my question would be, yes, Messi is still the team's most important player and the creative orb. No, Argentina are not one-man team. But they are blessed to have once-in-a-lifetime generational talent. Their chances of making the tournament improve significantly with Messi. But they have enough quality to tactically structure to compete without him. You said Argentina are not a one-man team. That's not true. They're a one-man team. Yeah, they are. You might not agree, but they are. And I don't think I have to explain that to you. It's actually a very straightforward thing. They're a one-man team. You know, it's Messi. It is Messi. I mean, Messi gives you that edge. Yes, I agree when you said it improve their chances of winning tournaments significantly. I agree with you. But say they are not a one-man team. What have you seen the team done without him? What is there anything major that the team has done without him? Let's be sincere. Hello.
5: Hello, good evening.
1: Good evening, what's your name?
5: Yes, Sheyi.
1: Sheyi, fire
5: now. You know, Messi, the game cup that they used to play in with Copa America. In Swim Messi at the first this final 2 times before the later win. And with that Messi, he make the Argentina court, especially the midfield height. So apart from scoring, the midfield himself tight very well. Before Messi will now go front and score. The same thing when Messi was in Barcelona, he make our midfield tight. So you make it, when the midfield tight, you make us easy. You know how to score, you know how to draw those things. So Argentina needs to depend on him. Not the ones then depend on him. Even if I'm the coach, I would depend on Messi. Because by this time he's in zone. So they need to depend on him.
1: Mm.
5: Thank you.
1: All right, thank you so much. Thank you very much for that one. All right, yes. We're going to commercial break now, pay views, and we're going to, you know, link up with Coach Carlos Courage and Antoine Semenyo of Ghana. Yes, they're playing tonight. That game is by 10 p.m. I'm going to bring you that one till 12, and I'm going to be here. The lineup is out already. Quickly, let me run you through the lineup of how both managers have lined up for this one quickly. For Croatia, it's Livakovic in goal for them in defense. You have Stancic, Sotalo. You also have Pangoraric and Ivan Perisic. Up front, you have Luka Modric himself, Mateo Kovacic, and Vlasovic, Sucic, and Baturina. And then you have Budimir for them up front. It's a 4-2-3-1 formation from Dalic, the coach of the side. For Carlos Correa, it's Asari in goal for them, Benjamin Asari in defense. You have Lukasin, Ajate, Senaya, and Mensah. Those are the four guys in defense. In the base of midfield, you have Sibo. While up the midfield, you have Thomas Partey, Owusu for them, partnering each other in the midfield. And then up front, you have Antoine Semenyo, Jordan Ayew, who is the captain, and Sulemana. It's a 4-1-2-3 formation. 4-1-2-3 formation also from the manager of the Ghanaian Black Stars. We'll go on a break now, pay views, and they'll listen to Carlos Correa, the coach, and Antoine Semenyo, the player of the Black Stars, I beg your pardon, of Ghana.
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7: Antoine, I think it's fair to say a lot of people wrote Ghana off. A lot of pundits, experts wrote Ghana off before this tournament. Do you think you guys have proved a point already, the way you've played? And what's made the difference for you in this tournament, particularly defensively, where it's two clean sheets so far?
8: Yeah, I mean, a lot of pundits wrote us off, and that's just opinion at the end of the day. We know what we can do as a team. The manager's obviously come in, brought in his philosophy, and it's worked out perfectly for us. We're a lot more defensively solid, for sure. And, yeah, we can definitely create chances. So, yeah, it's been great so far. And what was the second part of the question?
7: Yeah, what the coach has brought in to really improve you defensively?
8: Obviously, with his experience from coaching in England, he's just brought everyone together. Yeah, like I was saying, with his experience of coaching in England and various countries, he's obviously very defensive. He's brought in a unit, and I like to think we weren't as defensively solid before, and that was one of our main things. We scored goals, but we conceded a lot as well. So I feel like now we're in a position where everyone's defending together, everyone's focused, and yeah, it's hard to break us down, which is great.
9: Next question.
13: Aurelio Campo for TV3 Ghana English. Question to Kyrios and then Antoine. For Kyrios, my question is, we were at the Boston Stadium pre-match and we asked you what type of game to expect. You said that huge entertainment. Ghana ended up with a couple of shots, not too many attacking patterns, but in the end, they were still happy because they got a point against England. What does entertainment really mean to you as a coach? Just wanted you to clarify that for the fans. And then for Antoine, how different is it playing in a setup where, as a winger on the wings, you need to work harder off the ball, and maybe you don't have as much as the ball off the ball that you would want, because out of the 48 teams at the World Cup, after our first two games, we have the lowest average possession.
9: So coach will answer first, and then Antoine. Yeah,
15: this is a philosophic question. What is entertainment?